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1: It's Josh. 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
0: Holy moly, that is quite the lineup. Could you imagine a show like that today? 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

0: 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It's Josh, and if you can get out more for a daily walk, you pick up the pace, adding hills, going after meals, changing your route, or even leaving your phone behind, that is what can help you. You can also throw in some simple strength exercises. Listen, I'm not really a walker. I don't really like exercising, but great. We finally found an exercise everybody could handle, and somebody went ahead and added homework to walking. Hey, it's...
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It's Josh, and I got to admit, I'm kind of bored and lonely sitting here. But you know what would make it a whole lot better? 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And maybe you won't be so bored.

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1: 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And thanks.

0: 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Hi, who's this?
1: Yeah, it's Dylan. Let's hear some Nickelback. I'm in a divorced dad rock mood.
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0: 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It's Josh and Bad News. If you've ever finished a workout and celebrated the giant calorie number on your smartwatch, researchers have said that fitness trackers can overstimulate calories burned by around 15 to 25%. So maybe you didn't actually burn 700 calories on the treadmill. Your watch just knows you needed encouragement, and they're like, hey, you know what? I'm not afraid to lie to you. It's time.
1: 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My neighbor did too.
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1: It's Josh, and is there ever a song that you know, in your head, you've been thinking about it for a while, and you're like, you know what? 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

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Do you know who's awesome? You. You know why? 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Even if you're working, it's still a good time to be listening, and I appreciate that. 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

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It's Josh, and someone told me once that if you ask for something very politely, you're more than likely to get it. What is it? You get more sugar with honey? Or I don't know what that saying is, but either way, hit me up at Josh M Radio on social media or the Talkback Mic on the iHeartRadio app. I'd love to hear from you. And if you ask nicely, I'll play you a song. Or if you just want to vent about something, I'm here for you as well. Let's do it. Hit me up. I'd love to hear from you. But be nice, please.

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1: You know that feeling when you hear the song that you love and you go, man, that is my jam, and you crank it up? 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
11: 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How was the weekend?
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0: 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Metallica has announced a new leg for their M72 World Tour. 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

I am Rob Brandt, and I was talking about it earlier. Dave Grohl, part of the benefit to mark the 25th anniversary of Flea's, the Silver Lake Conservatory of Music, October 17th at the Hollywood Palladium. Want to make the trip? 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

0: Brad in for Stacey Walters. You got a dirty mind. You know this song is about the recording industry, the business, right? Billy Squier's The Stroke.
1: Now everybody, have you heard?

0: I am Rob Brandt, and in 1996 at the premiere party for NBC's Dark Skies, remember that show? I loved it. Host Brian Zabel and Brent Friedman say a man claiming ties to the Office of Naval Intelligence handed them a formula written on the back of a bank deposit envelope. 30 years later, they're releasing it to the public for the first time in the Sound and Light Frequency episode number 31. It's called Secrets of the Universe. 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The series explores whether the U.S. government has spent more than 70 years quietly disclosing UFO truths through Hollywood, including the host's own run-in with a man in black who offered them a deal to use dark skies to spread those truths. This is crazy. 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

I am Rob Brandy for Stacey Walter. 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We love to tag along. Here's Green Day, When I Come Around.

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Rob Brant with you, and congratulations going to 78-year-old Kath Bowie. Who is she? Well, she's the oldest female Fortnite streamer on Twitch. She's now in the Guinness Book of World Records. She'll be featured in next year's edition of the book. Well done.

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Are you going to dress up? Are you going to buy a costume? Well, by the way, if you want, you could be one of Bad Bunny's Super Bowl bushes. Remember that? 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Here's Sublime at Santa Rita.

0: Rob Brandt. Have you ever thought about being a big old rock star? Well, dreams do come true. Quiet Riot proved that. Their new singer, 23-year-old John Tora, a one-time rock and roll fantasy camper, previously fronted the New Jersey metal group called Fire and Ice. Quiet Riot's coming up.
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Sam Rob Brandt, not quite sure how he does it. He lost his two bandmates recently, but he keeps plowing through. Plus, he's one of the greatest guitar players of all time. Billy Gibbons, who I'm talking about. ZZ Top now.

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Rob Brandy in for Stacey Walter. I appreciate you keeping me company in the wee hours of the new day. Still the weekend, though. Let's celebrate. It's Three Doors Down when I'm gone.

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Real life can be hard. 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

I'm Rob Brand, and she recently underwent orthopedic surgery to treat a fractured vertebrae following a spinal injury. Ow, that hurts. Supposedly, she's still in rehab. Hope she gets back to 100%. It's Joan Jett and the Blackhearts. I love rock and roll.

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I am Rob Brandt, and although they're on the Break the Cycle 25th anniversary tour right now, evidently a new album is ready to go. They'll release it in 2027. It's Stained, and it's been a while.

0: I'm Rob Brandon for Stacey Walter. Appreciate you including us in your weekend celebration. 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

Rob Brant. Hope your weekend is going well. From one of their best albums, in my humble opinion, here's the title cut to Dr. Feelgood. It's Motley Crue now.

0: Hey, it's Rob Brandt. Would you still like them as much if they kept their original name, Mookie Blaylock?
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0: I'm Rob Brand. Cheers to your great weekend. You know, we've got a chance for you to be at the opening night of Metallica's M72 World Tour. 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

I am Rob Brand. If you had the privilege to see these guys in the current Power Up Tour, when you heard this one, you knew it was over. Did you head to the exits early, or did you stay? You stayed, didn't you? 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
3: Welcome back to Kentucky Focus. I'm Scott Fitzgerald. And this week we're taking a hard look at something affecting just about every American household in one way or another, the cost of owning a vehicle. Auto prices, loan debt, and monthly payments have all climbed sharply in recent years, and new data is raising fresh concerns about how much financial pressure is being put on drivers, from a record high loan balance to, say, rising repossessions and higher costs tied to tariffs and supply chain shifts. To help us break this all down and what's really happening in the auto market is, of course, CarEdge co-founder Ray Shefska. Ray, good morning to you, my man.
4: Good morning, Scott. So good to be with you again today.
3: Big topic for folks because we all got to get from point A to point B, Ray, and we all need a car to do that. So let's talk a little bit about this. And when looking at today's auto market, what stands out to you? Affordability, debt levels, or what consumers are actually experiencing at the dealership right now?
4: I think affordability is the issue that everybody seems to talk about. It seems to roll off the lips of every CEO of every major automaker. And yet, pricing just continues to go up, so words are not matching actions as far as I can see.
3: Ray Shefska joining us now. He is co-founder of CarEdge. And, you know, Ray, you're talking about these monthly payments pushing into record territory, and some buyers are over $1,000 a month. How did we get here so quickly, and who's feeling it the most?
4: We got here so quickly because of the chip shortage during the pandemic. There were globally 10 to 15 million cars that were supposed to have been built that were never built. And because they weren't built, there was a continuing shortage of cars. And unfortunately, the first law of economics is supply and demand. There was demand, there was limited supply, and so prices skyrocketed. Manufacturers decided, well, we have limited chips, we have a limited ability to produce vehicles, we're going to produce high profit margin, high priced vehicles. And suddenly affordability went out the window for the vast majority of people.
3: CarEdge co-founder Ray Shefska talking about something that hits all of us hard. That is the auto industry. We all need a car. We all need to get around. And right now it's getting pretty expensive to do that. Oh, I guess now let's say more than $1 trillion in auto loan debt is now outstanding nationwide, and delinquency rates are climbing. Is this a warning sign of a broader credit stress issue or something contained really within auto lending?
4: It's a broader issue. You look around today and the rate of inflation is higher than it's been in quite some time. People are stretched to the max on everything, whether it be credit card debt, auto debt, mortgage debt. Then you have to add the higher cost of fuel, maintenance. Insurance for cars has gone up 40-50% over the last couple years. So everywhere you look, there's just pressure on the American public out there, and they're having a hard time figuring out how to make that money stretch to cover all the debts that they have. So it's a little scary at the moment. Subprime delinquencies are at the highest level we've seen in over 30 years.
3: Talking with CarEdge co-founder Ray Shefska on the state of the auto industry in 2026. You know, repossession numbers, Ray, surging to pre-pandemic levels. What does this tell us about household financial strain this year? And is it going to get any better?
4: Well, I don't see how it gets better. Inflation is just rearing its ugly head at the moment, and it's just very, very difficult for people to cut back on things so that they can afford a car, insurance, maintenance, and everything else in their lives. I mean, we know for a fact that the vast majority of Americans in an emergency don't have $500 if needed to cover an emergency. So if that's the case, where are we headed? It doesn't seem like we're headed anywhere good.
3: CarEdge co-founder Ray Shefska joining us. Great conversation surrounding the auto industry. And, you know, Ray, there's also been talk about tariffs and added costs working their way into sticker prices and fees. How much of today's pricing is truly market-driven versus, well, I'll say policy-driven?
4: It's hard to quantify.

0: I mean, obviously, tariffs have impacted most of the automobile manufacturers, and so we've seen pricing go up on new cars because of those tariffs. But we're also seeing pricing go up on the repair side of things for replacement parts and things of that nature. Those prices have gone up as well. So part of it's policy driven, and part of it's just everyday life. I mean, as long as we've been alive, prices have always continued to go up. So when you add the fact that there's always inflation and then there's always policy that can impact inflation, it's just a never-ending circle.
1: Car Edge co-founder Ray Sheska talking about the state of the auto industry. And, you know, Ray, as someone right now has about 109,000 miles on my car, I'd love to be able to go into a dealership and get a new car right now, but I want to be somewhat, I don't want to spend money if I don't have to, but I will if I need to. And so for the average buyer thinking about walking into a dealership right now, what should they expect that might surprise them compared to just a few years ago?
0: Sticker shock. There is no way around it. If you're looking either at new or used cars, they either group is never been priced higher. The average asking price for a new car today is $51,704. The average asking price for a used car today is approaching $27,000. My son and I were just doing a live experiment yesterday, and we were looking at used Toyota Siennas. A 2020 with 110,000 miles on it was selling for $22,000.
1: Wow.
0: And another one had with 92,000 was selling for $25,000. Those are ridiculously high prices. So sticker shock is what's going to hit most people if they go into a dealership today.
1: Along those lines, Ray, are there any smart ways to sort of navigate the market if someone absolutely needs a vehicle in the next 30 to 90 days?
0: The best piece of advice that I can give anybody today is figure out exactly what you need, not what you want. Needs are a lot less expensive than wants. So figure out what the bare minimum is that you need and only shop for vehicles that will provide you with those needs. If you insist on shopping for vehicles that have all your wants in there, the price of that vehicle just went up significantly.
1: Amen. Car Edge co-founder Ray Sheska joining us here for a bit, talking the state of the automobile industry. For those of you that may be listening and may think you want to go out and get yourself a car, Ray's got some great advice and spending some good quality time with him here. And now, Ray, something that has a little bit of importance to folks here in Kentucky, because we banged hard on the EV industry and specifically the battery industry. That didn't seem to work out too well. And I wanted to ask you, you've also tracked the used and EV markets closely. Is the off-lease EV wave an opportunity for buyers? Or are there hidden risks people should understand?
0: I think there will be an opportunity there. Nothing has depreciated quicker than EVs have. Now, having said that, because they depreciated as much as they had so quickly, we're seeing them rebound to a certain degree. But they should offer a much better value than a comparable internal combustion engine vehicle as they hit the market. And the one thing when it comes to EVs is you need to understand battery health. And so you need to be able to check that to make sure that you're not getting yourself into a situation where the battery is, below an acceptable rate.
1: Ray Sheska, co-founder of Car Edge, joining us now. And Ray, if you could give one piece of advice to a family trying to avoid overextending on a car purchase right now, what would that be?
0: Buy a car that just fits your needs. And if you're financing it, finance it for the shortest term possible. Don't fall into the trap of allowing the dealership to talk you into a lower payment at a longer term. That longer term is going to cost you thousands more in interest paid.
1: All right. This is exactly the kind of insight that cuts through the noise in a moment when a lot of us have to make a car buying decision that sometimes we're not ready for. So we appreciate you taking some time to join us and break it down.
0: Not a problem. It's always a pleasure to speak with you, Scott.
1: And thanks again to Ray Sheska for CarEdge.com for helping us and yours truly make sense of what's happening in the new and used car market in this crazy crazy financial world and what we can do to make maybe a smarter purchase, right? But we're not done talking about cars, because we're talking about something even more important coming up. That's making sure the youngest passengers in your vehicle are protected properly. You'd be surprised at some of the things even yours truly was doing wrong. I'm Scott Fitzgerald. That's coming up next on Kentucky Focus.
2: 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And my dad, he does the same thing. 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He makes the tough calls, stays cool under pressure, and knows ball like nobody else. And I want to be just like him. You can too. 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
1: Welcome back to Kentucky Focus. I'm Scott Fitzgerald, where today we're talking about something nearly every parent or caregiver deals with: keeping kids safe in the car. We all know children grow quickly, and that means the car seat that was right for your child a year ago may not be the right seat today. But knowing when to make that transition and when to make sure the seat is installed correctly can be confusing. This is Child Passenger Safety Week, and the National Highway Traffic Safety Administration is launching their new campaign called They Grow, You Check. The goal is simple. Remind parents to regularly check on their child. Well, make sure they're in the right seat for their age, their height, their weight. So joining us now is somebody who knows a thing or two about this, the NHTSA Highway Safety Specialist, Laura Dunn, who knows a thing or two about keeping kids safe. Laura, thanks for taking time to talk with us.
7: Thanks so much.
1: Hey, Laura, let's start with the big picture. When you talk to parents about child passenger safety, what is the most important thing you want them to understand about choosing the right car seat?
7: Well, we want to make sure that parents are choosing the right seat for their child and that it fits their vehicle, their budget, their child, and they can use it correctly every time. So we have some cool tools on our website to make sure that parents are able to choose the right seat for their child. It's called the Car Seat Finder tool, and all parents have to do is enter their child's age, weight, and height into this finder tool, and it will provide you with a list of appropriate car seat options for your child.
1: Right on. Laura Dunn is a highway safety specialist. She is with the National Highway Traffic Safety Administration, and we're talking about, well, kids in their car seats, because, of course, it is Child Passenger Safety Week. And, you know, Laura, the new campaign is called They Grow, You Check. What exactly should parents be checking as their child grows, and how often should they be reassessing their car seat?
7: So child passenger safety and keeping your kids safe in the vehicle is something that's really dependent on their size. And there are car seats that are designed for all the different developmental levels of children. And we want folks to just kind of take a periodic time to make sure that that seat still fits their child. You know, children want to grow up too fast, whether it's, you know, begging for a later bedtime or wanting to play in a new sports league like their older siblings. You know, this can also take the form of asking for a car seat that offers more freedom for them, mm-hmm. right? So we know parents and caregivers want to keep their children safe. It can be difficult to say no.
1: We're spending a few quality moments here with Laura Dunn, a highway safety specialist. She's with the National Highway Traffic Safety Administration. Their campaign is They Grow You Check during this Child Passenger Safety Week. And, you know, Laura, along those lines, when you look at the stages for parents, if you have a newborn, what should that child be riding in? And what milestones eventually tell you it's time for you to really move to the next type of child seat?
7: Well, for example, if you have an infant that's riding in an infant car seat, you want to really check the labels on the side of that seat. And if your child exceeds the weight or height limit of that seat, then it's time to transition to the next seat, which is called a convertible seat, because it can face the rear of the vehicle or the front of the vehicle. And it's safest to keep your children rear facing as long as possible because it protects their head, neck, and spinal cord to do so. But every type of car seat is engineered to protect specific parts of a child's body based on their size and developmental level. So we want to make sure that folks are having their children in that correct stage of car seat and they're installing and using that seat correctly.
1: All right, Ellen. And here's one of the biggest questions, Laura. I remember my wife and I going through this when our kids were younger, too. One of the biggest questions parents do face is, you know, about rear facing versus forward facing. What does the National Highway Traffic Safety Administration recommend? And what should parents be looking at before making that transition?
7: So our recommendation is that you should keep your kids rear facing for as long as possible within the, you know, weight and height limits of their specific seat. So when your child is brand new, you start with a rear-facing only infant seat. The next transition that you make is to a convertible seat. And many of those convertible seats can continue to rear-face until children are 40, and some of them rear-face to when they're even 50 pounds. Mm. So it is like my own children are small for their age. So they both were rear-facing until they were 4 years old. Because they still fit within the height and weight limits of that convertible seat. So we encourage folks to keep kids rear facing until they max out the limits. And so, for example, your child achieves the height or weight limit for the rear facing functionality of that seat. You turn it around and they can continue riding forward facing in that seat, usually for an additional 15 pounds. It differs among car seat manufacturers, but we encourage folks to kind of maximize the limits of safety for their particular car seat and don't transition them too early to the next seat.
1: Yeah. Oh, I remember those discussions with my wife. That's for sure. Laura Dunn is a fantastic resource. She is with the highway. She's with the National Highway Traffic Safety Administration. She's a highway safety specialist. They have a new campaign out called They Grow You Check on this Child Passenger Safety Week. And here we go, Laura. Here's the age old question. I remember this debate we had. There's the booster seat question. How do parents know when their child is ready to move from that car seat to a booster and eventually from a booster to the vehicle seatbelt alone?
7: This is the most popular question. Absolutely. Right. So in terms of a forward-facing car seat, you with a harness, you're going to know that your child has outgrown that if they exceed the height limit for the seat or the weight limit for the harness on that seat. So at that time, they can transition to a booster seat. We encourage parents to start with a high back booster that helps to position the seatbelt correctly on those smaller children. And then later when they're older and taller, they can take the back off and just have a backless booster. The purpose of a booster seat is to lift and position that child so the seatbelt fits them correctly and contacts the strongest parts of their body. Mm-hmm. And you'll know your child is ready to come out of that booster, which again is a popular question, when the adult seatbelt fits them properly when they're sitting in the vehicle seat. So you want to make sure that the shoulder belt is crossing their collarbone, straight across their chest. It's not up on their neck. You want the lap belt to be low around the hips. You want to make sure that their back is flat against the vehicle seat and their feet are flat on the floor and they can ride that way for the entire trip. So we have, you know, more detailed recommendations and tips on our website, you know, exactly what that transition looks like. And it can actually differ between vehicles. And we also encourage folks to keep an eye out about what the state laws are where they live.
1: Oh, it makes perfect sense. And Laura, you know, installation, another big piece of this. What are some of the most common mistakes you see parents and caregivers when they install, say, a new car seat?
7: Well, really common mistakes that we see are parents are not tightening the harness enough. So that harness is too loose for children, which unfortunately, if it's too loose, kids can be ejected in the event of a crash. Another thing that we see is the actual installation, either with latch or the seatbelt, is just not tight enough. They're not tightening it enough. When you, you know, install a car seat, it shouldn't move more than an inch from side to side or front to back. Another thing that we see is if parents use the seatbelt, they're not switching it into locking mode to lock that car seat into place in the event of a crash. And with forward-facing seats, we see that sometimes parents are forgetting to use the tether on the top of the car seat, which prevents a lot of head movement in a crash.
1: You know, we're talking with, of course, Laura Dunn. She's a highway safety specialist with the National Highway Traffic Safety Administration. Ahead of their campaign, They Grow You Check. Of course, this is Child Passenger Safety Week. And just a couple more questions for you, Laura. This is great information, especially for new parents that are out there listening. And I want to ask you real quick, is there such a thing as being too tight when you're securing a child? And about that harness position, what are some of the little details parents may overlook but can make a big difference in, say, an unfortunate crash?
7: Well, you want to make sure that that harness is snug but not uncomfortable, right? You don't want the harness webbing to be, like, digging into your child's skin or anything like that, that they're uncomfortable. So in terms of tightness, you want to buckle everything up and tighten the webbing. And then a test that you can use is we call it the pinch test. So on your child's collarbone, you want to pinch with your fingers up and down, and you should not be able to pinch any of the webbing of the harness with your fingers. Your fingers should slide right off. Another thing that people sometimes get wrong about harnessing is the chest clip. A lot of times we see those are too low, but you want to make sure that that top of that clip is level with your child's armpits. And a lot of the clips, a lot of the different manufacturers now, they put a little picture on the clip that actually kind of shows that position where it could be. And it just makes sure that that harness is positioned in the right way in the event of a crash.
1: Last question for you, Laura. I know this weekend, of course, is National Seat Check Saturday. But for those that are listening that can't make it or couldn't make it, and they're really kind of want to see if their child's car seat is installed correctly, is there anything they can do? Say, are there any certified technicians available who can help provide some hands-on help?
7: Absolutely. So there are over 5,000 registered inspection stations where parents can get hands-on help from a certified child passenger safety technician. They're available across the country. On our website, we have something called the Inspection Station Locator, where you can just put your zip code in and it should give you results that are around your area. In many communities, fire stations, police stations offer these services also. I would make sure that you call them first to see if you can get an appointment. Sometimes those folks aren't always on shift. But right now, especially, this should be kind of promoted in your community. And we encourage folks to seek out that hands-on help, especially when they're transitioning from one seat or another, or they think they may be close to transitioning from one seat or another. Some of those changes are kind of significant, and it helps to get expert help from a child passenger safety technician.
1: Well, Laura Dunn is a highway safety specialist. She is with the National Highway Traffic Safety Administration. It is Child Passenger Safety Week. Their new campaign is They Grow You Check. And Laura, finally, if folks are rolling along and they aren't to a place where they can write anything down, what's an easy place they can go when they get to where they're going, where they can maybe look up some of these details and find that certified person who can check out their car seat for them?
7: Absolutely. So our website is nhtsa.gov/the right seat. And it has all of our tools and our information that I talked about today. We also have a Spanish website, and it's nhtsa.gov/protegidos. So we encourage folks to check that out.
1: Laura, you're the best. Thank you so much. And we appreciate all the good work you folks are doing there at the NHTSA to keep all of us safe. Thank you so much.
7: Thank you.
1: That is Laura Dunn with the National Highway Traffic Safety Administration. And, well, important reminders really about choosing how to properly install the right car seat as your children grow. Now, my children are grown. However,
8: 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I'm Scott Fitzgerald.

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7: And again, a big thank you to both our guests this week on Kentucky Focus. That would be Ray Sheska with CarEdge.com for helping all of us really understand what's happening in the car market in this crazy mixed up financial world that is 2026. And maybe we can all make smarter purchases, right? And how about Laura Dunn with the National Highway Traffic Safety Administration for taking time to talk to us about child passenger safety. So important, no doubt about it. You know, whether you're shopping for your next car, trying to get the most value like yours truly out of the one I already own, or making sure those youngest passengers are protected properly, hopefully you gained a little knowledge today. And as always, thank you, the listener, for spending part of your time with us at Kentucky Focus. I know I speak for all of us here at the Kentucky News Network and Kentucky Focus. 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But more importantly, we all want to let you know, hey, take care of one another. We're all we got in this crazy, wild world that is, and we're definitely living in some wild times. So for all of us here at the Kentucky News Network and Kentucky Focus, thank you, and we'll talk to you next week on Kentucky Focus.
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0: Hello and welcome to Moral Side of the News, our weekly discussion of today's top stories from a moral, ethical, and religious perspective. I'm Sean Kalin with the WHAS Crusade for Children, and I'm joined today, as always, by a distinguished panel of local religious leaders. Father Joe Grappas, Archdiocese of Louisville. Reverend Michelle Penix, Lighthouse Christian Church. Reverend Jason Crosby, Center College. Rabbi Stan Miles, Louisville Melton School. And Reverend Sally McLean, Christian Church Disciples of Christ. We begin this week with the incident at PRP High School earlier this week.
1: Confusion on Monday at Pleasure Ridge Park High School has parents asking for answers.
2: It just don't add up.
1: Heather Lee Stinson is a mother to three PRP high school students. For Stinson, she heard about the evacuation through her children, and she's just glad they're okay.
2: They don't just have someone sitting there to relay messages right off the rip.
1: But it was the communication after she was concerned with.
2: After the kids were already home is whenever we received the first email that it was being evacuated.
1: The first email came in from PRP principal Jason Stinson after 10 a.m., stating the tech building was evacuated for a, quote, environmental concern. A second email later in the afternoon from a JCPS spokesperson said, quote, THC-infused candy wrappers were found in nearby trash bins and asked it to be considered for the patient's symptoms. Stinson said Monday evening's email was a shock.
2: I want to say it was around 8 o'clock that the school's remaining to normal hours. However, the tech building's closed. So if nothing was truly found, then why is the tech building closed and you're having to redo our children's schedules to accommodate for that?
1: She made the call Tuesday morning to not send her kids to school. Two of them have classes in the tech building, which was still closed off, and they had yet to hear anything further.
2: Jefferson County Public Schools have not for sure came out, and I felt like they were covering it up, and I didn't want a chance of my kids getting sick at all either.
1: The final email after 11 in the morning on Tuesday provided further answers, blaming a pipe issue for the smell. Her kids' absence was deemed unexcused by JCPS. Stinson just wants her kids to be safe and had to act off the information she knew.
2: Our students would be there if all this wasn't going on.
1: Stinson hopes JCPS takes accountability on the miscommunication.
0: So, panel, your thoughts when children's safety is at stake? Is it important to have an answer quickly or make sure the answer is right before you give it? I think the moral tension is speed, transparency, accuracy, trust. All of those come into question with this story.
3: First of all, get the kids out of harm's way. Secondly, make sure the parents are in the loop every step of the way. And third, don't go dumpster diving for candy bar wrappers so that you can, in a situation where people are already fragile, volatile, and scared, add up 2 and 2 and come up with 12 and a half.
4: Yeah. Very good, Stan.
5: Yeah, absolutely.
4: You're former principal now.
5: What we'd add to that at this point, I think, is accountability. I think transparency and accountability. I think that we really have to examine who would have said, you know, THC candy wrappers would have been found. That leads to a whole nother discussion and worry on the part of parents and community and paints an image of those students in that school that is just unfair. So I'd want to see some accountability and swift action about that. But I think, you know, Stan said it best. We just have to let it play itself out. You know, we're so quick in this society now to want information to be the first with breaking news. Everyone has their opinions. But when it comes to the safety of children, we have to let things play themselves out. And we have to be very clear with the entire community at every step of the process.
3: And Michelle, if I could just add one extra thing. The parents have the right to know first before anyone who has no connection whatsoever with that school. In other words, the people on the media.
5: Mm-hmm. Yeah.
4: I think this is another one of those situations where things happen and you don't know answers. And unfortunately, as you said, Stan, we all want the answer right now. And until we get all the facts straight, I think we've all probably been in situations, not this dramatic, but where it's like, okay, let's try this. Now, that doesn't make some people happy who want answers. Mm-hmm. But, I mean, I think, you know, the PRP fire department, who we have a great respect for, certainly through the crusade, was on top of that. If anything, somebody should have said, Is there any information you can give us? And if they said, no, we've got to check on a lot of other things, that might have been the more credible witnesses in this. Whoever leaked that information wasn't helpful in lots of ways. And of course, then when you start speculating about other things and finding out that it might have been a sewer pipe that was opened up or something like that, I think we've all been in chemical labs at some point in our lives when there's been some weird smells that come out of there. And it could make a lot of different people sick. That makes so much sense after a while. But, I mean, I think it's always good for those in position of authority saying, let's get the facts. Let's get the facts. Let's make sure we know what, rather than speculation.
5: And I think there's also one other human interest piece of this, and that was the mother who said that it was an unexcused absence the next day. I think, you know, that's one of the things we don't do well is when we make a mistake, when we're not forthcoming, when there's still some investigation that needs to occur, we need to give people the benefit of the doubt. And if there was ever a chance where that should have been an excused absence, I would not have felt comfortable sending my child back not knowing the full story. And so I think that, again, is something that the district needs to reflect on and hold some people accountable.
4: I mean, kids being out of school is a major problem at JCPS. Mm-hmm. And too many kids out of school with unexcused absences. Mm-hmm. But in this case, it's like common sense.
5: Yeah.
6: So I have a concern. Some of the children went to the hospital, the ones that were deemed necessary to go to the hospital. Who pays that bill?
5: Well, there is, schools do have insurance. So usually in cases like that, the insurance for the school would actually pick it up.
6: Oh, so the parents are not going to be responsible
5: right.
6: for that situation.
5: At least that's how it was when I was there many moons ago, but yes.
6: I just wonder, because I thought that would be a financial burden on some of these parents, especially with the situation on insurance.
4: Some may not
6: have
4: insurance.
5: Yeah.
6: And so that's a concern, because I asked a former coach last night about it, and he said, well, in sports, they each have to make sure that they carry insurance. Mm. So... you're saying that you think that the school would be responsible, but I can understand the apprehension of the parent in not wanting the kids to go back until there was some sort of definite answer. Mm-hmm.
3: But to me, that the school is not financially responsible for those children, and what I'm hearing about the athletic program, that the families have to carry insurance, I think that's absolutely unconscionable. Mm-hmm. That if they're on the school premises, if they're representing the school in an activity, any activity, then the school must be financially, or the school system must be financially responsible for those children in case of any, God forbid, problem.
6: Now, this coach that I know has been retired for a long time, so maybe that policy has changed, because... you know, I'm sure he's 30 years retired.
5: Yeah.
6: So maybe that policy has changed, and I don't know.
5: There are definitely insurance.
4: Jason's got something.
7: Yeah. My understanding is that if there is private insurance that can cover an injury that an athlete or a student might incur, that would be the first place that perhaps a bill might be sent. But JCPS certainly must cover students that are either involved in academic or athletic activities on school grounds, or if off of school grounds, representing the school. You know, as I was reflecting on some of the moral issues at play with this particular instance, what kept coming to my mind is the difficulty of communication in the day and age in which we find ourselves. And there are so many factors involved. There's issues regarding institutional trust. Is the school or administrators that maybe I don't know that well as a parent, can I rely upon this information that I am receiving? Then there's the quick flow of information among those affected that might be accurate in some instances, might be inaccurate in other instances, whatever the case may be, it can be really confusing. In addition to everything else that you all have added and I agree with, I just think that this is an opportunity to remember that as consumers of information in this modern day and age in which we find ourselves, how important it is as a parent of small children in JCPS to check, double check, recheck, and verify. I find that when I have relationships in place with a principal or a teacher, and I know that can be a challenging dynamic, but when there's that foundation of trust that is in place, mm-hmm. when situations like this do arise, the compounding of a difficult circumstance, like a pipe that's burst, the compounding of it by confusion about information in the aftermath can be lessened. Mm-hmm. I know that's a challenge for all of us in the moment in time in which we find ourselves, but I couldn't help but think this is another example of the ways in which we've come so far have so far to go.
4: Amen.
6: Well, one of the things that occurred to me was the THC that they were thinking that they found and saying that the kids were drug addicts and that sort of. My kids grew up in that generation where there were a lot of drugs. And I'm saying that they're not now, but I have attended more funerals for that age group than I care to remember. It's really, really sad. And if we don't think that the kids know where the drugs are, we're wrong. Mm-hmm. They know. They know far more than the parents, far more than the adults. And so let's give them credit in saying that wasn't the case, in this situation. And shame on the adults for creating that drug culture in the beginning. But that's a whole other topic.
3: And especially if it came from JCPS, mm-hmm. if the initial candy bar dumpster dive came from JCPS. They had other things to be concerned with.
4: Yeah. And it's interesting as you said that with several of the young celebrities who have died of fentanyl overdoses lately. I mean, it just seems like, and every time I look through the obituaries in Louisville, mm-hmm. almost several times a week, there's another drug overdose.
6: Mm-hmm. I was going to say, and that exacerbates the fear of the parents. Yeah. I mean, even more than the situation, that really would, strike a chord with me. Yeah.
8: Well, and the story coming out of Ole Miss over the past couple of days with the two students they found mm-hmm. dead after the big college football weekend with LSU speaks to that as well. So.
7: Yeah. That may have informed mm-hmm. parents' response to this particular situation.
5: Always, yeah.
8: And that's still under investigation, maybe a topic for us next week to be determined. But thank you for a great conversation on that. Let's turn now to the state of college athletics. We're in the heart of athletic period right now, with football starting back up and baseball still going on in the postseason. A special report this week from WHS 11's Travis Breeze.
9: Since 2021, college athletes have been able to profit off their name, image, and likeness. Federal court rulings have also paved the way for athletes to share revenue with schools and transfer every offseason without losing eligibility. U of L Athletic Director Josh Hurd says college sports needs more rules to clarify who's eligible to play and control rising costs. For the first time in 2025, the university spent over $20 million paying its players. About 90% of that went to football and men's basketball players. Those are the only two sports that make money at Louisville, and they help pay for the other 21. U of L's athletic department projects a $30 million deficit in the current fiscal year. The university took out a $25 million line of credit in 2025. In April, the university created a company called Cardinal Ventures to help bring in more money.
10: What does that look like? We're just not real sure yet. I mean, that entity is in its infancy.
9: The University of Kentucky fully reorganized its athletic department under the Champions Blue LLC in April 2025.
11: That everyone at the University of Kentucky is in the revenue business.
9: The LLC was about $15 million in debt last year, but expects to break even in fiscal year 27. Both UK's athletic director Jay Batt and Hurd say in addition to their business moves, they want congressional action.
10: The PCSA, Protect College Sports Act, is the best way to go about that.
9: The Protect College Sports Act would set over a dozen new rules for college sports. One of those is allowing players to transfer schools only once without losing eligibility. The bill would also cap third-party NIL deals at $27 million and give schools more control over them. WHAS 11 was in Washington, D.C. last week and asked Senator Rand Paul why he voted no to advance the PCSA.
12: I don't think Congress micromanaging college sports is a good idea. So my alternative, I have an amendment that I've presented that would exempt the NCAA from antitrust, and then they would be able to operate like they used to be able to operate.
9: The bill has some antitrust exemptions in it. Paul seems to want more. The bill still needs to pass the full Senate.
13: It's not perfect, but I do think it advances some guarantees for student athletes to continue to provide for their health, safety, and wellness.
8: So something that struck out me when you hear the Jay Batt from UK saying everyone at the University of Kentucky is in the revenue business. Mm-hmm. It just makes me think. I thought we were educating student athletes, but panel, I'll turn it over to you.
4: I think it's, you know, college sports and all this is such out of control right now in terms of, I mean, I always enjoy it probably better than professional sports, but and you know, I appreciate that the students are getting paid because the universities were making enormous amount of money off of volunteer other than scholarships, which is no small matter. But now it's gotten, you know, when some athletes are getting $3 million, $8 million to play, and coaches, of course, are through the roof, you know, $11 million at IU, $8 million at U of L. I mean, professors at those schools are like, wait a minute, our job is to teach here, and we're not getting raises. Something's out of balance here. It's the entertainment business is overcoming that, and I think it's going to kill college sports in lots of ways. So I think what they're proposing is a good first step, but it's only a first step, and I think there's a lot of loose ends even in this bill that need to be. I'm not sure I would agree with Senator Paul that the NCAA, they've mismanaged so many things in the past that they're the ones that should be in charge. But we've got to make some steps in the right direction, just like AI.
5: I'll say that it's disappointing to me that this is something that Congress has set about to interfere with. There are so many other issues that need to be looked at and addressed in our government right now. And this does not rank in the top 10, in my opinion. But in addition to that, I think that what's missing in this conversation is the players. They've never had an opportunity to sit at the table and express their perspective on this particular act. I think about all of the millions of dollars that were made by individuals before players began to get paid. And we just don't really, we act like that time didn't exist. And now we have, you know, athletes who have the ability to change the course of their entire family. And it is just funneled down. I mean, the reality is with the introduction of club and AAU sports at, you know, five-year-olds on soccer fields and being recruited by schools, you know, this problem has been set before for a long time, and it's something that needs to be looked at. I just don't know if Congress needs to be the one, and I'm not real confident about the NCAA either. I'm still mad with them about U of L, but there's a lot that needs to be examined. But I don't think that capping necessarily the players without having their perspective shared.
7: You know, we do it. We could talk about this literally all day. I think the good news or bad news, depending on how you look at it, is in terms of congressional intervention, the clock is running out. Mm-hmm. If I'm not mistaken, it's passed the Senate. The House would still need to take it up. It doesn't appear that the votes are there, due in no small part to the fact that the Congressional Black Caucus and other members of Congress have articulated the fact that if this is what student athletes can earn in this current market, why are we singling out this particular market for a cap in terms of what those who are generating the revenue, the players, can earn? So the clock is ticking there. Another issue that really stands out to me, though, is the arms race that is taking right. place in college sports. Mm-hmm. Both UK and U of L are running deficit budgets this year, taking out lines of credit in the hope that the football team and the basketball team will put enough people in seats and will generate enough television revenue by postseason success to make up for the deficits that they're running. That is a big gamble. Now, they are in that position because the only way that they can compete with the larger landscape in which they find themselves, the LSUs, the Alabamas, the University of Texas schools, Ohio State, is spending on that level. So I understand both sides of that issue. But when you have a public institution, or at least a wing of a public institution, that is engaging in that kind of risky business, so to speak, I wonder how much longer this model will be sustainable. There can only be a small handful of schools that reap the financial benefits that come with on the field or on the court success, and the rest of the schools who are like U of L and UK having to take out lines of credit to cover those gaps, maybe left holding the bag or not holding the bag. I'm not sure which way that metaphor should go. So many moral and ethical issues at play here, and layers of complication. My hope is that as things continue to progress and mature, that there might be opportunities for more standard contracts, maybe some limits on the opportunity to transfer. I think the transfer portal, I understand, and student athletes should have the ability to transfer, especially if coaches can leave mm-hmm. whenever they mm-hmm. leave. But is there a way to create some boundaries there? So many issues at play, and a lot of complicated issues. Yep.
3: These lines of credit, they're insane, especially.

0: as it is to watch them, you know, make a touchdown. But still, when you talk about the work that goes into being an athlete for these young people, it's incredible what they do. The other thing I kind of wondered is if you have a quarterback making $3 million and you have the person that's supposed to be defending him making $25,000, isn't there something wrong there? I mean, you know, what about him is going to say, I don't know about this. Mm. So, you know, I think there's a whole lot going on that needs to be discussed and needs to be ironed out, and especially financially,
1: the inception of money into, you know, sports and entertainment, those problems are always complicated. And, you know, I watch Lamar every Sunday that I can. And, you know, very often my husband will say when a decision isn't made to put themselves in front of him, you know, that was a business decision, Michelle. He'll say, you know, they were thinking about their bodies. They were thinking about, you know, how much do I make as opposed to him, and is this something I really want to do, or coming up against a Derrick Henry? But I just really think that, you know, this is a topic that at its core is around race as well. I think that, you know, the majority of these players are African-American black students and have not benefited from the billions, if not trillions, of dollars that have been made in sports over the years. And, you know, it's just unfortunate that we're at a time again when those players, those black players, begin to make money. Now we want to go and talk about how can this be fixed, what needs to be changed, when they're the ones finally learning how to play the game of you know, capitalism in sports, and now they want to change the rules.
2: And what's fascinating to me is that over the course of the summer, with all of this swirling and the turmoil and tumult, these conversations about NIL and contract disputes and lines of credit, if I'm not mistaken, the television ratings these first 3 or 4 weeks of college football have been absolutely through the roof. Mm-hmm. So how do you justify the limitation of the growing disbursement of that largesse among players and those involved when the appetite and the market for consumption continues to grow?
0: Yeah. I think everybody at this period of time wants some form of entertainment because there's too much going on that's so negative and wants something that's positive. Am I wrong about that?
3: I think the other question, and you raised the question, is, you know, the sports for elementary schools and all that, and these there's enormous amount of money that parents are putting out for that, and that's enormous amount of money, and then the prices of tickets for football or basketball are through the roof anymore. The average person can't afford those kind of things. That's another whole question.
4: 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So. Thanks to our panel this week, Father Joe Graffis, Archdiocese of Louisville, Reverend Michelle Penix, Lighthouse Christian Church, Reverend Jason Crosby, Center College, Rabbi Stan Miles, the Louisville Mountain School, and Reverend Sally McLean, Christian Church Disciples of Christ. 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
1: Hey, what's going on? It's battle time to get into it. The talk back question of the day. Which holiday do you go harder decorating for? Is it Halloween or Christmas? Some people put up a wreath in December, but October, their front yards look like a crime scene with a fog machine. 12-foot skeletons, inflatable spiders, something screaming every time I walk past it. Meanwhile, their porch light's been broken since March. Apparently, it works better for the atmosphere. So let me ask you this. Be a part of the show. 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

0: 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Talkback question of the day. Decorating your home for Halloween versus Christmas. Which one do you pick, Wayne?
1: I definitely like Halloween decoration. Yep. 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
0: Oh, absolutely. 100%. There is actually a house in my subdivision that goes all out for Halloween. One year, cops were called because I thought there was a real dead body in it. Talk back question of the day. Decorating your home or yard for Halloween versus Christmas. 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

0: 95.7 QMF Louisville's Rock Station. Talkback question of the day. Decorating your home or yard for Halloween versus Christmas. Vic, which one do you prefer decorating over?
1: All right. I absolutely love decorating for Christmas.
0: Oh,
1: there is nothing like that season. People are a little bit nicer. Everyone seems to be happy. And it seems just to bring joy to people's lives.
0: Yeah.
1: So I am team Christmas decorating. All day.
0: You know what? I you know what? I'm not here to judge you. Christmas is fine. We decorate the house for Christmas too. But and more, I go heavier in Halloween. My wife goes more heavier for Christmas for sure. You want to jump in on the show? Hit that talk back mic while listening on the iHeartRadio app today. I don't

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1: Talkback question of the day. Which do you go harder for? Decorating for Halloween or Christmas? Let's go to Gina. Which one are you picking?
2: I prefer Halloween home. Yes. And I like Christmas ones too, but I've been making, I saw this video and I want to make a little teddy bear made out of pumpkin this year.
1: Okay.
2: Thank you.
1: Oh, that sounds pretty cool. You'll have to share that video with me because my wife will probably want to see it as well. Decorating your home

0: 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Hey, what's going on? It's Battle. New study found that Americans are drinking slightly less than during the pandemic, but still more than before it. Yeah, drinking went down among younger adults and up among people 50 to 64. Obviously, getting older definitely changes the calculation. It used to be, can I afford another round? Now it's, can I afford to lose all of Saturday? Have your drinking habits changed since, back in the day? What are your thoughts on that? Hit the talk back, Mike, while listening on the iHeartRadio app.
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0: Many portions of the upcoming program have been pre-recorded, meaning they've already happened. And they're about to happen again. So where was it? Oh, yeah. Ladies and gentlemen, we're glad to have you here. It's the Bob and Tom Show.
1: Hello, Tom. How are you, sir?
2: I am fine.
1: Excellent. Let's move forward here.
3: Did you get into the dentist?
2: I did, yeah.
3: Good.
1: Yeah, he's walking around the hallway.
3: I know, he keeps licking his... I can see you.
2: He's hitting on you. No, it's my... I chipped a couple teeth, and it's just so weird to have...
1: How did it happen? Are you willing to...
2: I don't know.
4: New dildo?
1: You don't know.
2: No.
1: Pat wants to know if it was a new dildo.
2: Of course, yes. I was...
5: they can get...
2: The summer suck-a-thon.
1: You know, if you're not used to a dildo, it can really sneak up on you.
5: What is it, August 20th? It's the summer suck-a-thon? It sneaks up on us every year, doesn't it?
1: What would happen if you found out you really loved it?
3: Sucking on a dildo?
1: Yeah.
3: What's like the point
5: you,
3: of that?
5: It brought you some kind of peace. Like it was very... Yeah.
3: Like a pacifier?
5: Yes.
2: It'd be a little bit awkward. Where's my binky?
1: You suck on that and you play with your navel. You know what I mean.
3: Wow.
1: Uh-oh. Was that too... Okay.
2: I was just innocently sitting here going, hello.
5: If you were to put your finger...
4: I know how we feel.
5: Jake, if you were to put your finger in your belly button...
1: Yeah.
5: Where do you feel it?
3: Oh.
5: You know what I'm saying?
1: At the bottom of my sack.
3: What?
1: Yeah.
5: It's wild.
1: There's some sort of nerve. Yeah. Like it's the diamond lane for... Right. It goes right to your sack.
3: Okay, I'm going to say this, and I probably shouldn't, but... And women who are breastfeeding may say yes.
1: Oh, yeah.
3: The nipple, you can, if it's being sucked on, you can feel it sometimes in the back of your teeth.
1: That's right.
5: Like kidding.
3: Yes.
1: See?
3: Yes. Huh? There's some kind of nerve that they're all connected in there somehow.
5: Yes. Wow. Yeah. That's really interesting.
1: Of all the nerve.
5: Now, does that.
3: Please, somebody.
5: Is it just breastfeeding or is it any nipple?
3: Well, I was trying to.
5: Okay, I see.
2: Does it have to be during lactation?
3: No, it doesn't.
5: Wow.
4: Interesting.
5: Okay, yeah.
3: Well,
2: having explored that with absolutely no facts, we'll move
5: facts.
2: Forward.
5: This wasn't about facts.
4: It's how she feels.
2: Anecdotal.
4: That's a fact.
1: It was anecdotal evidence.
2: Okay.
1: How can you dismiss that?
3: We haven't heard from Pat, so I'm going to do a story that'll lead to a song.
4: I know what's going on.
3: Yeah. An overturned trailer spilled thousands of pounds of squid onto a roadway in Rhode Island.
1: Squid on the highway.
3: The Narragon. How do you say this?

0: Narragansett Police Department.
1: Narragansett.
0: Said the tractor trailer was carrying thousands of pounds of squid to a processing facility when it rolled over at a local intersection.
2: Ugh.
0: No injuries reported, but the intersection was closed for about 8 hours while crews had to clean up all that seafood.
1: How do people eat squid? I don't care. For it.
3: Is that what calamari is?
1: Yeah,
4: that's right.
3: And wasn't there a whole thing that calamari was really
1: squid anus?
3: No, it was.
4: They still took squid though.
0: It was pig.
3: It was alleged to be pig anus.
1: Mm-hmm. I didn't hear the pig aspect.
3: Seriously.
0: The rings are supposed to be the pig.
3: Yeah, but I think that was debunked. But there was a whole urban legend that you were actually getting pig anus.
0: And I don't like the tentacle part. Do you?
1: Tentacle.
4: Yeah, I like all of it.
0: I like to say
1: tentacle.
0: Tentacle.
3: Now this says, interestingly enough, you might know this, Josh. This says in Asian markets, squid flavored potato chips are quite common.
4: Yeah, huge. Yeah.
3: No kidding.
4: Yeah, I've talked about how you can get squid at the movie theater and all that stuff. Mm-hmm. Yeah.
0: And don't they eat like octopus live?
4: And I did that. Yeah.
0: Yeah. Did you hear Tom?
1: Isn't squid
0: live?
1: They serve peanut butter with it? Is that what you said?
4: Yeah, you could get plain dried squid and you could get peanut buttered dried squid.
1: Wow.
3: Yeah, this says dried squid, extremely popular snack in Korea, Japan, and China.
4: Crazy. I mean, it's the chewiest. It's nuts.
3: Squid jerky.
4: Yeah.
3: Chewy flavored strips, sometimes smoked or spicy.
4: Hmm.
3: And then squid chips, squid crackers.
0: We get it.
4: My kids would just be eating the squid in class.
0: Oh, really?
4: Really? They'd be red. Just
1: no kidding.
0: Did it smell?
4: Kinda.
2: Was it grilled? It would be grilled?
4: Squid? It's like jerky.
2: Oh, okay.
4: Yeah. But I did have grilled, and I had a squid that was, octopus that was chopped up right in front of us, and then it was all still squirmy. And
3: Oh. Wow. Now, the squid, do you dip it in ink?
4: No. You dipped it in, there was a sauce, but not in its own ink. Have you guys had the octopus ink or the squid ink?
0: I've had squid ink.
3: Oh, I was joking.
0: Pasta.
3: That's a thing?
4: Oh, I hate it, dude. It's not good.
0: You haven't had squid ink pasta?
4: Or, at least for me, it was not for me.
3: Is squid ink a part of an excretory function?
4: That's a part of a defense mechanism.
3: But is it poop?
1: It was on the menu.
4: It's not poop.
2: Keeps away from
4: it. It's
2: its own thing. Yeah.
1: In Barcelona, they had it on the menu at the restaurant.
0: I can take you to a restaurant right now that has squid ink.
3: Squid ink?
0: Pasta, yeah.
4: It's in the sauce. I didn't like it.
3: Oh.
4: But anyway. So Pat, squid on the road.
2: Oh, carrying a load of squid.
1: Yeah.

0: You stopped caring, didn't you?
1: I got lost because I looked up and I got hit.
2: I have squid marks.
0: I know.
2: And then you came back with skid marks and then just went, there's some in my underwear.
1: Well, here's the thing that happened. I went ahead accidentally to squid marks and I had two verses. Oh.
3: Are squid and octopuses interchangeable? Are they the same animal?
2: No, they're not the same animal.
3: Okay.
4: No. I do think you can leave a message for a squid and an octopus will get it.
3: Though. Okay, thank you.
5: I'm looking at this. There must be 100 different ways to serve squid.
3: Yes, Tom.
2: Yeah, Paul Simon taught us that.
3: Why did you not believe that?
4: Well, that's leave your lover.
2: Oh.
5: Squid ink mayonnaise?
3: Squid ink is used in a lot of stuff, dude. Well,
5: apparently, squid pizza, you name it, it's... They got
4: Can you get squid ink in a pen?
2: Probably.
4: Why wouldn't you? I mean, if you're a hardcore sailor, wouldn't you have
2: right.
4: squid ink?
2: Nothing's wasted out here.
4: That's right. Right.
6: See this tattoo? That's not just any ink. That's squid ink.
2: That's right. We honor our prey.
4: Thank you. Thank you for sending me this delicious squid.
2: I remember the sea captain on The Simpsons one time. Mm-hmm. He had a giant squid hanging on a hook, and he goes, "Arr, squiddy, I don't hate ye. I just heard there was gold in ye belly." he thought the squid would take it personally.
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29: 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You were teasing your great big hair. You had all your

0: Complaints.
1: Right. Let's hear it.
2: Went to Dairy Queen. I'm a big fan.
3: Right.
0: You like complain about there.
2: I pulled up and...
1: You like the vanilla soft serve, am I correct?
2: Yeah. The girl's got something, I don't know, like mint, something upside down, whatever that's called.
0: I see. The mint upside down.
1: Nobody makes them better.
2: Yeah, I... What's the thing you turn upside down?
3: A blizzard.
0: A blizzard.
2: Blizzard, yeah. But I pulled up and I've got a fairly, I think, a good speaking voice, wouldn't you say?
0: Yes, well, sure, often yeah. Clear. You enunciate.
1: Okay.
2: I said, good evening, sir. I would please, if you would.
0: Your syntax is hot.
2: At your convenience. Well, he is.
1: Once again, you're off the reservation.
2: First generation.
1: I don't know.
2: freshly off the boat. I want to clarify that. Oh. I said, and he goes, I can't hear you. Please pull up. Oh, yeah. Where's the microphone? They should mark that. So I'm right in front of the menu.
1: I've never had that problem.
0: So where was it?
1: The microphone.
2: Up forward.
0: Oh, weird. So you can't look at the menu and speak?
2: Apparently.
0: So, I don't care for that.
1: I don't.
2: But they're great.
3: I know exactly what it is.
1: I don't know if
3: they
1: that's the
3: have
1: case.
3: A viewing menu before you get to the microphone.
1: Right.
0: Oh, okay? I've seen that.
3: That's
0: yeah.
3: So he stops at the wrong menu and
4: right.
3: is trying to.
4: Yeah, there's
3: talk.
4: Another menu with the mic.
2: Yes. Right. Well, yeah, it'd be nice if there were a sign.
0: One time at Starbucks, I pulled right up to the window. And the person just opened it and went, can we help you? And I went, oh, my God, I didn't order.
4: I've done that.
0: I just skipped the menu completely.
2: Yeah. I can actually almost stop that. I went to Burger King.
1: Why don't you do what that, Josh? Yeah.
2: I went to Burger King, went to the microphone thing, ordered my food, pulled up, paid, and drove off.
0: Oh, yeah.
2: Without the food.
3: Yeah.
2: Came back half an hour later. I said, by the way, I forgot to pick up my food. And of course, the guy goes, hey, aren't you Tom?
4: Well, you went to Chick-fil-A and ordered Panera Bread one time, too. Remember that?
2: That's because they're right next to each other.
0: That's still not.
4: Love it.
0: You know, we're going to have to go there.
1: It's not acceptable.
0: Because we all know where it is. We're going to have to go there and film.
3: Yes.
0: Something and just go here. Look at this. Look at this.
1: Yeah.
3: Different buildings,
1: but it's obvious. Which
3: drive through on different signs.
1: Drive through
0: different signage.
1: Yes, different uniforms.
2: Once I was sort of vaguely in the area, I just pulled and I was busy doing something.
1: You know, no matter what.
3: When did you realize that?
2: I ordered and the guy goes, "We don't have that here."
3: So it was before they had people standing outside.
1: No matter how you try, there's no way.
2: I was at Panera Bread ordering Chick-fil-A.
1: This was your fault.
2: Oh, I got it. I just saying.
1: You're a menace.
2: Better signage.
0: What happened to that? I've never been to a drive-thru. Sometimes you'll see them in movies. It would be like the clown's mouth, and you would talk into that.
1: Oh, yeah.
0: Talk into that.
1: I think Jack in the Box.
4: Yeah.
0: So maybe drive-thrus need to become more.
2: My daughter went to Sonic over the weekend and was just delighted. I'm not sure what they
3: have. Oh, because you drive. It's like a drive-in.
2: Yeah.
3: Yeah. So she gets to go up and order the thing. And
0: that's kind of fun.
3: So everybody has their own microphone. Maybe you should go there. You get your own individual microphone.
1: Yeah, I'm sure you'll pull up and the microphone will be on the passenger side, but that's fine. I don't know why they put the microphones on the wrong side of this place.
2: Now, if you do a self-checkout at, a Target or a Lowe's or whatever.
1: Yes, honey, what?
2: Do you pick up the handheld or do you go to the screens?
1: Never touch the handheld. I don't care for the handheld.
3: I love the gun.
2: I love the handheld.
0: I do the gun for things like bottled water, your
2: stuff
0: bigger.
2: That's in the cart.
0: Yeah.
1: Maybe I will give it a shot.
2: Now, does the handheld computer, does it know that you're leaving it in the cart? Because I used to go to the trouble to start stacking the stuff on the weighing thing so they know that I'm not stealing it.
1: I think the days of it actually being, it's important how much things weigh, because that's for a long time is what.
2: Yeah, that's not happening anymore?
1: I don't think
0: some
1: so.
0: They've gotten better.
3: Yeah.
1: I think they know exactly what's in your cart before you scan it.
3: Well, yeah,
0: remember,
3: there
0: was a while, I'm sorry, Jess.
3: No, go ahead.
0: Where you weren't able to remove a bag from the carousel until everything was done. Now you can do that in most places.
1: It's coming. You go in that you're going to put everything in your shopping cart and then take it out to your car and you'll be charged.
3: I hate it when you use your own bags and it weighs the bag and it says you have something on there that you don't. And I just brought my own bags.
2: They're getting more. So you'll just be able to take your cart, walk through, and it'll analyze.
3: Yeah.
2: I understand. Right. The problem with that is it's irradiating people.
1: I forget which.
0: I forget which
1: airport.
2: Radiate. It's like 10 x-rays.
1: They have one of those. It's a convenience store, but it's the same principle. You would just walk in, pick up your item, and walk out, and it charges you.
3: Well, they have that at some sporting events now. Like, it's not a regular concession stand. It's just a walkthrough, and you grab your stuff, and you scan it, and you keep going.
0: Ah.
3: Yeah, you don't even
0: have to
3: talk to
0: anybody. So you've got a card on file somewhere or something?
3: Yeah.
2: I found out why Target's only one floor.
3: Why?
1: Not everywhere.
0: Right, well, there are other two stories, but yeah.
2: Well, I was following a couple. And I was able to listen in just for a little bit, and I realized that if there had been a second floor, this guy would have jumped off the roof head first.
0: Yeah, that's always unfortunate.
2: He really wanted to
1: there are a lot of,
2: take himself out.
1: Domestic squabbles at Target, that's for sure.
2: Yeah. I'm a big fan. Not of the domestic squabbles, but of Target.
3: No, but have you ever watched a woman be so rude, or vice versa, a man be so rude to his partner that you want to go over there and go, do you want to come home with me? You know, can I give you a ride home?
0: There was a couple at a White Castle one time. I was eating lunch at the booth, and in the booth next to me, this woman was giving him such a hard time. I wanted to go, do you want me to shoot you or her? Because I know you want something.
1: Yes. You want out something.
0: Yeah. I mean, I almost said, what are you doing to this poor man?
3: Yeah.
2: Yeah. That's sad.
3: It is sad.
2: Yeah, this poor guy.
0: If I ever saw the opposite, I think I would step in.
3: Yeah.
0: Some guy just berating his wife.
3: Yeah.
0: I'd go, I don't care what she did, dude. Give her, what are you doing?
3: Yeah.
2: Well, we all make mistakes. Let's let's move forward here. What's going on in the world of news?
3: A high-end avant-garde French fashion house is turning heads with its looks and its name. It's called Fecal Matter.
0: Why would they do this?
2: Because it's
0: getting
2: attention, and they have it in French.
3: Yeah, what is the French pronunciation, Tom?
2: Mature fecal.
0: Mature fecal.
2: No, that's it. Sounds like I'm saying it's not your fecal matter.
1: You sound like Inspector Clouseau.
3: So they're saying that translates to fecal matter.
0: I see.
3: Yeah, yeah. It's graced the red carpets thanks to celebrities like Zendaya, Demi Moore, and
0: Now,
3: Lady
0: when Zendaya
3: Gaga.
0: Wore it on the red carpet, did somebody grab her and stick her nose in it? But we don't do that on the carpet.
2: I Googled Demi Moore.
0: Why wouldn't you?
2: In fecal matter. Boy, did I get it.
0: Oh, boy.
2: Somebody had AI or something. That was rough. By the way, fecal matter is also a trend in produce. Right now.
0: Yeah.
3: Is that what's causing it?
0: No, I don't know.
3: Oh,
0: knows.
3: Okay.
0: It was a lab in China. We all know.
1: They're not done with us yet.
2: Apparently, isn't it the suspect lettuce and what else is it?
1: Jalapenos.
3: Oh, no.
2: Mm-hmm. Yeah. That is so stupid. And if you look at some of this stuff.
3: Yeah, their looks include dramatic white makeup, shaved heads and eyebrows, as well as skin boots made to look like realistic feet.
0: Oh, how odd. It's
4: never a good look.
0: Yeah, I like your skin boots.
3: But for people who have a foot thing, they might like it.
0: I have a foot thing. Therefore, I really like your skin boots.
1: Want me to drive you home?
2: who's gonna buy this stuff? Is there like a little logo with a steaming pile?
0: That's what they... So celebrities are these on the red carpet. A lot of times they're leaving out. They were given these things and sometimes paid.
3: The designer said the name reflects their view of the fashion industry and challenges the wasteful side of fashion.
0: Oh,
2: okay. Here's a picture of a woman. She's wearing a multi-layered, huge, what do you call when the dress goes way out?
3: Like
1: a bustle?
2: And then on the top is a bow tie that's 4 feet long.
0: A 4 foot long bow tie.
2: And then the other one, this lady has.
1: There you go.
2: That's what I'm describing.
1: Hilarious. Okay.
0: I mean, it's no sillier than what you normally see.
3: I mean, it kind of looks like a Disney princess.
2: Yeah, and it's a bright pink.
3: Yeah.
0: That looks like AI, though.
3: It does.
4: It does, yeah.
2: And then the other one is a lady that has essentially a big rooster tail on her back.
1: Boy, is that Demi?
0: It is.
4: It looks like her.
1: Goodness gracious.
2: No, is she Demi or Demi? I thought she was Demi.
0: Oh, let's get mired down on that.
3: Demi. Yeah, you're right. Demi.
0: What did he do? Did he give me the finger?
1: Oh, yeah.
4: Yeah, you gotta look. You gotta look.
1: Flip your right off.
2: You got your Demi Moore and Demi Moore and Demi Lovato.
3: Lovato, yeah.
2: Okay, so see, they're very confusing.
3: Yeah, very confusing.
0: Then
2: you've got your semi erection. And then.
0: Yeah, it's not semi.
1: Semi.
0: Although I do say semi sweet morsel.
1: Oh, you have to. Yeah. Well, semi sweet.
2: Not the best thing to make chocolate chip cookies, by the way.
3: It is if you have enough sugar and brown sugar. Yeah, you can do it.
2: Anyway, you can buy fecal matter.
0: I don't know. It sounds like they're trying to be. Fashion just eludes me. I'm sorry. I should
3: that side of fashion
0: recuse
3: is.
0: Myself. From.
3: Yeah. Have you ever been interested in a fashion trend? Not since I've known you.
0: When I was in like junior high, it was, hey, everybody's wearing Z-Gap Cavaricis.
3: I remember
0: IOUs.
3: Yes.
0: And so I wanted to get things that were.
3: Right.
0: But that was more of a protective thing. It was, hey, if I wear that, maybe I'll get made fun of less. didn't work.
3: No.
2: These fads are so quick to be over now.
3: Mm-hmm.
2: I forget what the newest.
3: The barrel jeans are big with women right now.
1: I was just going to say.
3: I can't get on board with it.
1: The big thing for guys, the tighter jeans are kind of going out. The baggy jeans are coming in.
3: Yeah, the loose and the.
0: Thank goodness.
3: Yeah. But the barrel jeans, they literally look like. It looks like a cartoon of a cowboy. Like they they're like horseshoe shaped.
0: Oh, some of these are
3: looks so strange.
0: Idiotic.
3: Yeah, so strange.
2: What are you looking at?
0: Barrel jeans.
3: The barrel jeans.
0: So, Tommy, here's
1: there they are.
3: Oh, there you go.
4: Yeah, I've seen.
2: That's.
3: Isn't that strange?
2: Yeah, it looks like you're the Stay Puft Marshmallow Man from the waist down.
0: I don't care for it.
2: I was
1: actually
2: in,
1: you kind of walk like a cowboy every now and then. Those look. Good on you, Tom, walking around with those.
2: In the summer heat, I'm wearing all cotton baggy jeans.
0: Oh, okay.
3: Yeah.
2: And finding all cotton jeans isn't easy anymore.
3: No, it's not.
0: Yeah, they all kind of they have that stretch.
3: The elastic.
0: Which I do like.
3: Yeah, I don't mind it.
2: Yeah, not in the
1: pencil
2: summer.
1: Pencil or something?
0: Yes, it is tinsel.
2: So, yeah, I was telling Pat, I was yesterday.
1: Not tinsel, but tinsel.
2: I was in Kroger yesterday, and I was.
1: I know, you couldn't reach something on the high shelf.
2: Yeah,
1: and a 6'6" guy came by with dreads, and you said,
2: exactly.
1: Hey, man,
2: I didn't
1: can
2: say
1: you anything. Help me with this?
2: Excuse me, sir.
0: Pardon me, sir. What it is. Say, please.
2: What it is too high.
1: And what did he say? No problem, brother.
2: Yeah, no problem, brother.
4: Did you ask about his dreads, how he got them, how he did it?
2: Yeah. No, I did not.
4: You didn't?
2: No.
3: Good job.
1: What's the deal with your head?
4: How long does that take?
2: They've got a giant sign saying...
1: It is that dirty as I think it is.
3: Okay.
2: Giant sign saying pumpkin spice is here.
0: Oh, wow.
2: Isn't it a little early?
0: Telling you, it coincides with sororities.
1: They did a big thing on the Today Show last week. One of the Halloween out bigger than earlier than ever.
3: Yeah,
2: I've seen the Halloween stuff out already, too.
3: Yes, and Christmas. Mm. Yeah.
0: Why not?
3: Yeah.
1: Yeah.
3: At Hobby Lobby, they do it. Yeah.
2: Now, Pat, a couple of fashion trends I know that you're in tune with. One of them is the pumpkin spice.
4: Yeah.
2: The other is yoga pants.
4: Oh.
2: I hope they never go out of style.
4: They won't. No. They will not. It's a gorgeous look.
2: I'm a big fan. Would you like to see one of your tributes?
1: Gorgeous.
4: You pick.
0: Pumpkin spice or yoga pants?
3: Yoga
0: how about
3: pants.
0: We listen to a recording of Orange Barrels?
4: All right. I haven't practiced either of them in years.
0: Oh, well, then I'm all on board.
4: It could be a mess.
0: Yeah. Can you somehow combine them? Can you do a medley?
4: I don't think so. I might be able to.
0: Well.
2: Is this a piano song?
4: Yeah.
2: Okay.
4: We got it on?
2: Let's hear it. Yeah. Oh, that's nice.
4: Me.
1: You. Play something you know.
4: July's got the sunshine. April has a shower. January's got the snow. May brings all the flowers.
1: That's right.
4: November's got the toy key. December's got Christ, sweet baby Jesus.

0: Give you some advice. Oh, go easy on the pumpkin spice.
1: Just a little bit now.
0: I like it sitting in a candle. I don't mind it in my tea. I love it in hooch, even though it's bad for me. I'm going out of my gourd, head out to rehab at Betty Ford, cause I'm drinking whiskey with the pumpkin spice. I'm addicted to this stuff, everybody.
2: Pumpkin spice.
0: Hey,
2: pumpkin spice.
0: Put it in your madam, you so make your dookie smell nice.
3: Oh, yeah.
0: Don't put it in your douche, oh, cause no one wants to smooch. A coochie smells of pumpkin spice.
3: Yeah.
1: I think I might
3: pumpkin
1: like that.
3: Pumpkin spice.
0: Yeah. I'm talking pumpkin spice. Yeah.
2: Pumpkin spice.
0: But leave it out of my deodorant and my pizza slice. For you freaks who want a plumpkin, try with a splash of pumpkin.
3: Yeah.
0: Oh, get sneezy with the pumpkin spice. Or the caves that got spelunking. James Brown, he put the funk in. But October's got the pumpkin spice.
3: Yeah.
0: It's a little sloppy at the end, the way it should be.
1: Yeah. I like my clams. My clams with pumpkin spice.
4: Never forget. And we are giving you a wide berth with this. Never forget, the caves, they got spelunking.
1: and James Brown, he put the funk in.
0: J-Lo got the junk in the trunk.
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1: Dear Bob and Tom Show, are you kidding me? Exclamation point.
4: Should be question mark.
1: When did
4: that's a question.
1: When did Tom grow balls big enough to call Chick the interrupter?
25: Good point. Mm.
1: I believe that's the pot calling the kettle black. That's from no name. SC. Santa Claus. Huh?
4: Santa Claus wrote in.
1: Santa Claus wrote in.
26: Oh, cool. Thank you, Santa.
1: And dear Chick and Christy.
25: Yes.
1: Perhaps it's been noticed before, but I have a theory. You two know Tom the best. Days like today, I can't help but notice that Tom is in such a good mood.
21: You think there was some sexy time in his compound recently? I'm just saying. Rock on.
25: That's kids from, have a sleepover over the weekend?
21: That's from Cheryl.
25: Someone else's house? You got it all to yourself?
21: What?
4: Little Monday night mung fest?
0: There's like three questions.
25: Have you done it in the pool yet?
2: Get a little oil on your dipstick.
21: Get a mud for your turtle?
0: Oh, God. Gentlemen would never discuss those things.
25: You've gone skinny dipping in your pool yet?
0: I have not gone skinny dipping. In fact, I haven't been in my pool yet this year.
25: What?
0: I've cleaned it a bunch.
21: That's absolutely perfect.
0: I've cleaned it a lot.
21: Yeah, you know, on down the road, you're going to be, I've been in a house for 9 years, never been in a pool.
25: Yeah, have one of those big floats where you just lay there and maybe read a book, relax.
4: Oh, get one of those big unicorn floats or a swan.
21: Yes.
2: Can of beer.
25: Yeah.
21: A can of Falstaff and just.
25: And they do have them with a canopy over, so you don't have to get sun.
21: Yes.
25: Nice float.
0: I got plenty of time to do that.
21: I'm doing this under protest.
5: Stupid world record.
4: Don't care for this one?
21: You'll see here why. A French food brand has broken the Guinness World Record for the largest charcuterie board.
4: Oh, boy.
21: Michel Augustin, he had everything on the board, I can tell you that.
4: Oh, yeah, over there, guys are named Michel.
21: Yeah. He claimed the title after creating a platter that weighs 1,103.69 pounds.
25: Oof.
21: The record breaker featured 7 different types of cured meats and cheeses, 5 types of preserves and chutneys, as well as 11 varieties of fruit and vegetables.
0: I'm over the charcuterie board.
4: Whoever spun cheese and crackers into charcuterie board is genius.
6: I prefer just cheese and crackers.
4: Yeah. Well, that's your charcuterie board.
6: I know, but it's also a charcuterie board is 10.
2: I like it.
6: A charcuterie board is 10% edible.
0: Yeah, no. They always, you walk into a place and
4: you aren't supposed to eat the board.
25: I will say you don't know how to eat it.
0: 5 or 6 things no one has touched.
25: Right.
6: Because they suck.
0: And that, what is that wafer thin, almost meat stuff that is?
25: Prosciutto?
0: That can go away.
25: I love
6: gabagoo?
2: Gabagoo.
25: Gabagoo,
21: yeah.
6: That's one of the things I would actually get or eat over there.
2: That's delicious.
6: Yeah.
0: And what this is, it's just a giant table full of cheese and meat.
21: Well, and they...
0: There we go. There's
21: and they line it up. It's not one piece of board either.
6: Exactly. Many boards.
21: Yes.
6: Yeah.
25: And they didn't even do any blueberries.
2: The better one is this track meat.
0: The smallest charcuterie board.
21: Blueberries?
25: You put blueberries on there and nuts.
6: You can already tell which cheese sucks the most. It's those white discs.
2: The white discs.
6: It tastes like a basement flood.
21: Yeah. That is what it tastes like.
2: We get closer to the picture.
6: Carrot
2: slices?
25: I don't know. Zucchini, maybe? I don't know.
0: So that's the biggest.
25: So you guys don't like charcuterie boards?
2: I do.
25: Huh.
6: Only some things on it.
0: No,
6: I'd rather have a summer sausage and some Ritz.
0: I've thrown away, and we'll have those, and 80% of them go in the dumpster.
6: We have one in the fridge right now. There's a charcuterie kit.
25: Yeah, there is. I
6: almost just threw it in the woods for us.
21: I see.
0: No, the world's smallest charcuterie board, Somalia. Not much on it, you see.
6: Well, most of it was taken by warlords.
21: Okay.
25: What is wrong with
21: you listeners out there? There was a lot going on during that. He was desperately trying to get that in.
25: I know.
21: And we kept interrupting.
25: Yes.
2: With our fun.
21: And he finally, we were having fun.
0: It was just a boring interruption.
21: Yeah, there you go. And
0: is that sports?
21: That was the punchline. No! By God.
0: What have you got?
21: My neck. A California woman celebrated their 100th birthday. You go, girl, by going skydiving.
6: We've got to get you on the news.
21: Good.
6: You have to be the lead anchor for stories like that.
21: You go, girl.
2: That would be fantastic.
21: You go, girl. I'm 100. I can do anything.
25: Chicks clips.
21: KSL reports that Ruby McNally first went skydiving when she was 80.
6: Oh, an Irish lass, huh?
21: That was 20 years ago. And what has become a decade-long tradition. She returned for another jump at 90, and now she's turned 100.
6: Good for her.
8: Several of her grandchildren joined her for that centennial jump.
4: Did she need a shoot, or did she just flying squirrel her way down?
8: Yeah. Of all the loose-skinned, you know.
0: This poor lady.
8: She said she hopes the younger generations continue the tradition.
4: As Dennis Miller once put it about an old person skydiving, he wonders what the rate of mammular flutter was.
8: She aims to skydive again when she hits 110.
25: Okay.
4: Well,
25: I hope she.
4: We can throw her urn out of a plane.
9: Yeah.
25: Oh, look at her.
0: She's in great shape.
4: No, wow. She's so old.
25: Oh, no.
8: Wait a minute. Hang
2: she's
8: on.
2: She's still smiling.
8: She's kind of hot. She looks good.
4: No, she looks like she looked into the Ark.
2: Yeah, she's a little hollow around the eyes.
8: So, what happened to Jamestown?
0: I'm not going to pull the ripcord this time.
4: Man.
25: I am not going to judge that woman. I hope I'm judging still walking all day around long. At 100.
4: She looks like she drank from the wrong grail.
8: She chose poorly.
4: Yeah, yeah.
25: Easy for you youngsters to say.
4: That's right.
25: Yeah.
4: I've got my... Well, I don't really have my youth, per se.
8: You think at one point she pulled her tampon string instead of the rip cord?
0: If she's got a tampon string at 100, that's yeah. Yeah. Now there's the world
8: in
0: record.
8: She said at one time, I think, Somalia. Yes,
4: I think so.
0: See, not a lot of food there.
8: Yeah, and it's to be laughed at.
25: Oh, it's sad.
8: It's a pump.
4: It's a loving tribute.
8: Yes.
0: And it was my fault.
8: And you're missing the peace prize. I can't imagine.
4: No, and she is. Good for her. We could all hope to do anything at 100.
0: Christy, what do you got over there?
25: Two fishermen have been rescued after spending 5 days adrift in the Pacific Ocean, floating in a large fishing cooler. Were they in it or on it?
0: They're in it.
4: Wow.
25: Whoa.
4: That is a large cooler.
25: The Mexican Navy searched a vast area of the Pacific Ocean by sea and air, eventually finding the two men floating in a large fishing cooler about 150 miles off the coast of Chiapas, a southern state in Mexico that borders Guatemala.
0: Hey, there they are.
25: Okay. So it's not like a cooler like Josh uses when he's fishing.
4: No, it's a commercial fisherman.
25: Yeah.
0: But I mean, it's...
8: It's a boat. It's a mini boat.
25: Yeah, the fishermen survived 5 days without food or water.
4: You think they made love?
9: Wouldn't you?
4: Yes.
25: Would you?
4: Oh, yeah, I need
8: something in my mouth.
25: Oh, man. You got...
8: Give it to me, Harold.
2: Gotta kill time somehow.
4: Right. You get bored out there.
25: Both were airlifted to safety.
8: Now you do me!
25: Given medical attention and reunited with their families.
0: They're not saying what happened to their ship, where they're from.
4: You think they weren't fishermen at all, but...
25: Oh, do you think they're refugees?
4: Or smuggling somewhere?
0: I don't know. They're not saying the... But
4: our ship full of coca. I mean, our fishing boat sank.
0: And it is a cooler... But
25: it's not a cooler like you take to the
0: It's big
25: beach.
0: Enough for two people to stand in.
25: Yeah.
8: It's not a Yeti or an igloo.
4: Right. Yeah. A commercial fishing.
25: When I read the story, I thought it was going to be like an igloo and they were just hanging on for
4: that. That'd be funny.
8: It's like it's a commercial fishing cooler.
4: Right.
8: Is what it's like.
0: Why do they blur out their faces? I don't.
25: Well, we don't know the whole story.
8: They're under 18, I think.
25: Or maybe they're.
4: Why do they blur out their face?
0: I wonder if this is...
25: There's something more to the story, like cartel related.
4: Right. Please don't show our face.
25: Please.
0: Yeah, okay. Pat, you've got your guitar. Do you have a tribute to the fisherman in the cooler?
2: This is called Fish's Revenge. Fisherman floating in the water. His boat capsized and sunk. Minnows nibbling on his backside. He's dazed and a little drunk. It's the fish's revenge. The tide has turned. Scales are balanced. Lessons are learned. It's like Jonah and the whale. Catch and release. All fish one is to feed in peace. Now the fisherman's bobbing in the water. The fish are biting on him. How would you like a hook in the mouth when you're out for a little swim? It's the fish's revenge, you landlubbers. Fish ate a worm, it was just rubber. How would you like it on your little ship? You took a bite of sandwich, got a hook in your lip. Bump, bump, fishermen floating in the water.
8: Hey!
2: Sunburned and seasick. You better hope the Coast Guard finds him, because here Moby Dick. Bump, bump, bump.
0: Thank you very much, Ben.
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32: Next. Hey, Alfie. What can I get for you?
1: Hey, Nora, just a nice latte, please. How was your weekend?
5: Not bad, thanks. Mainly working here. You?
1: Me? Well, I was battling gods in the afterlife realm, and after lunch, I fought mercenaries. Ooh, could I get oat milk with that latte, please?
5: Yeah, of course.
1: And then Sunday was mostly fighting supervillains. So a pretty chill weekend. Oh, and I'll grab an almond croissant, too.
5: Wait, what? That didn't actually happen, right?
1: It happens on PS5.
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0: stocking fetish.
1: All right.
0: I've been dating a girl for 2 months, and I wonder if that's too early to let her know about this. What do you think?
2: Oh, boy. Mm. There are ways, I would imagine, to do it, to introduce it without even... So, when boy, if you're already getting physical, just start showing some attention to the foot or her feet, and she's going to get the idea. And if she says, hey, I'm not comfortable with this, then okay, but...
3: No, you're going to find a new girlfriend.
2: Yeah, you will. You will. Yeah,
4: I mean, do you have to... Mm-hmm. I'm not familiar with this. Do you have to present her with stockings then?
0: That you could do. Probably, because women don't wear stockings that often anymore, especially in the summer.
5: That's cute, Tom, that you think there's some sort of actual rules that you have to go through. If you have a foot, you have to present her with stockings. There's no hard and fast rule for any of this, Tom, but you want rules. And I feel bad for that.
4: Without rules, our society would decay just into nothing.
2: Would you hand her the egg
5: from a legs hosiery?
2: Crack it open like you're making an omelet.
6: Are those still a thing?
2: I hope
3: so.
2: Yes, they are.
3: Oh, yeah.
0: Well, you have to go fancier than that, I think. You can't go with an egg.
4: Now, are the legs the ones that where the leg stockings are attached to the panties? Is that the deal?
3: Those are pantyhose, yes. Okay. All pantyhose are pantyhose, yes.
4: They're all that way now?
3: Most of them. It's very hard to find stockings.
2: As a 48-year-old man, me learning something I may... Maybe should have known.
3: What?
2: When you wear pantyhose, you don't have to wear panties?
3: You don't have to. A lot of them have a cotton panel in them.
2: I knew that. I'm aware of that panel, but I thought you still wore the underwear.
7: I always did, still.
0: I always did, too.
5: Well, but think about it. It'd be like wearing underwear under a jock strap.
3: It depends on what I'm wearing, but I've done it both ways.
2: Gotcha.
4: Do you still wear pantyhose?
3: Me?
4: Yeah.
3: Rarely, sometimes on a formal occasion.
5: I don't know what year it was, but like nylons and went out and it's spare legs. Yeah.
2: I think my theory is pantyhose, when you would see a woman wearing pantyhose, you're like, oh, look at her. She's a classy working woman who's on her way to an important meeting. She gets the slightest run in that stocking. You go, look at that filthy skank.
3: Yeah.
6: The tiniest one, yeah.
2: Right.
4: Now, now, is this guy's fetish? Does this involve the ones? Because you see the ones where they kind of buckle at the top.
3: Those are stockings.
4: Straps and
3: yes, those are stockings you use a garter with.
0: That's when you get fancy, yeah.
3: Belt, yes.
5: Tom, I'm saying this as your friend.
4: Yeah, what's that?
5: Set this one out. Let's just let...

0: Because I'm wondering if he wants the ones that just go up to the tops of the thighs, so there's still access to, you know.
1: Well, yeah, well, if she's into it, she could get fancy and get the clips and the whole outfit. Like, yeah, maybe she'll get lucky. And she's
0: I'm wondering if he wants the whole outfit and the clips, whatever.
2: Well, because of the garter belt. But they do have stockings that will stay up on your thigh. They have, like, lace on the top. So you don't have to wear a garter belt.
0: Okay. So anyway, so our suggestion to this guy is, yeah, get her some as a gift and see what happens.
3: Well, that was your suggestion.
0: I think I speak from with a total lack of experience or knowledge of this field.
4: Yeah.
0: I think I can give some great advice.
4: Boy, it sure does sound like you know what you're talking about.
0: I could confidently say I have no idea what to do. Okay, let's get on to our next letter. Allie Breen is our guest. A-L-L-I-B-R-E-E-N. I spell it out because I want you to send her your love troubles. Find her on your favorite social media platform.
3: Real quick, stocking related. You know what has always terrified me? Ever since a kid, and even to this day, it creeps me out to no end, is when in a movie, you would see a bank robber pull a stocking over his head.
1: Oh, yeah.
3: It's just the way it mashes the face down and obscures. If you ever see that person is up to no good. That is, no one is doing anything positive.
4: You got a pantyhose on your head.
3: Right. Anyway, sorry.
0: I know these days with cameras at every checkout, I wonder if they go back and they, look for some guy buying whatever they're called,
5: absolutely,
0: legs in the thing to see if.
3: It's why I don't like the three-dimensional ultrasounds. Babies look like they're wearing a stocking.
0: Creepy, scary. Yeah.
1: I saw someone tell a story before about like hooking up with a girl for the first time who was wearing pantyhose and he didn't know it. And he thought there was just like a force field there.
3: This is not the vagina you're looking for.
0: Wow.
1: Yeah, exactly.
0: If that was available, fathers everywhere would be buying. Well,
1: exactly.
0: For your 16th birthday, here's your force field panties.
3: Your hose of silence.
0: What do we got, Allie? What's next?
1: Dear Allie, my boyfriend always wants me to tell him that he's the best I've ever had in bed. He'll be like, yeah, you couldn't live without this D, right? You never had it this good. It's getting to the point where I want to sarcastically be like, yeah, your swirly style missionary is out of this world. Oh, God.
2: Okay,
1: is there some way to make this stop without insulting him?
2: What swirly style?
3: Now, listen,
6: I'm
3: going to defend swirly style for a little bit.
6: But not as just a steady diet.
3: You're exactly right, Pat.
6: Every now
3: the
6: and then.
3: The occasional swirl.
2: What
3: can,
2: is swirly
5: he's
2: style?
5: He's on top of you trying to move clockwise with his hips.
6: Josh is going to get up and show you.
3: Now, I'm not a swirl.
0: Ladies and gentlemen,
3: this is getting very bright.
0: Get ready to watch this on your TV.
3: I'm not a swirler per se.
2: Okay.
3: But here, every now and again.
6: Yeah.
2: Yeah.
3: Go at an A.
6: There you go.
3: And then right back to regular missionary.
4: Yeah.
3: I'm telling you, it's like it can be a showstopper.
2: Okay.
4: There will be a dry eye in the house, I can tell you that.
0: Wow.
2: Had you heard of swirly style before?
0: No.
6: You got to mix it up a little bit.
4: Well, that's never stopped you.
0: I can complain.
4: Providing guidelines before, please help us.
0: To me, swirly involves a forced face in a toilet and a flush.
2: To me,
1: that's
0: a thing.
2: Or like a hula hoop style.
3: Hula hoop style, you don't want to do too much.
6: No.
2: Okay.
0: But that's a better name than swirly, because swirly to me.
3: Well, it's all right.
0: Goes the other way. Well,
2: okay, I forgot what the question was.
0: The question was, this guy, every time he goes,
2: he's got
0: I'm the greatest.
2: Self-confidence, yeah.
0: Mm-hmm. No, is his tone humorous or is he serious?
1: Maybe that sounds serious.
3: Allie, does the letter say that he wants this during or just any time?
1: Anytime during sex.
2: Sounds like
3: that's just what
2: it.
3: He likes.
2: Yeah.
5: Can she get away with like a pre-recorded tape she can just hit next to the bed so she doesn't have to keep doing it.
3: By the way, we didn't really get to the end of the letter. Is she saying she doesn't want to do this anymore?
1: Yeah, she's saying, is there some way to make it stop without insulting him? Yeah, I don't know. Maybe she just says she wants it quiet during sex.
3: There is one.
0: There is one way. I think Josh and I know the...
3: What's that?
0: Well, Christy, I'll be her, you be the guy.
2: Yes.
0: You're supposed to say,
2: I'm the best. Aren't I the best? Tell
0: no,
2: me
0: not
2: best.
0: At all. There have been about 40 other guys that have brought me around a lot quicker and a lot better.
2: Now you're breaking up
0: and
2: with me.
4: Now it sounds like you passed out. They brought me around a lot quicker than you have.
3: One way to get him asking for it to stop is to do it preemptively.
1: Right.
3: Oh, boy, this is great. You're the best I've ever had. I love this. And then he's he doesn't have to ask for it.
1: Yeah. But well, then he is just trying to play it.
0: But it appears to be sarcastic, doesn't it?
3: No. Oh, no. Yes, if you do it, yes.
4: I can't even imagine, and I hate this segment because I'm thinking of what you'd be like in a bedroom.
0: Okay, Allie, we can move on now. Let's get to our next letter.
1: Dear Allie, I got really drunk with my boyfriend the other night, and I ended up puking, pooping, and getting my period all at once.
2: Oh, my God.
3: Ah, the trifecta.
1: Oh, that trick is quite the trifecta.
5: Wait, not like apparently. On him, right?
4: That is the big, that's Clam's Casino, isn't it? the big enchilada.
0: So what happens next? I'm unclear. This is all in the bedroom?
1: It gets worse. No.
2: What? It gets
1: apparently
2: worse?
1: I left the bathroom looking like a cave painting.
0: Wait, would read that again?
1: What was that?
0: Well, I didn't hear the last sentence. You left the bedroom.
1: Left the bathroom looking like a cave painting.
0: Oh, God.
1: It's been pretty weird since. Is there any way I can fix this?
3: No.
2: Stop drinking.
1: Oh, God. I moved to another country.
3: This guy needs to grow up. I'll be honest.
5: Yeah.
3: Things happen.
0: That is a very unfortunate trifecta.
5: Yeah, for you.
0: And probably too drunk and hungover to clean it up.
2: That's what it sounds like.
1: I mean, that's what she seems to have left it as. Yeah.
3: So she got too drunk, ended up puking, pooping, and getting her period at the same time.
0: And yep. not
3: the Kirsten Johnston trifecta.
0: I'm sorry. I stepped on you. What is it again?
3: The Kirsten Johnston trifecta. She's a fine actress who had issues with alcohol. There's no reason for me to drag her right
0: now. Wow. Sorry. Yikes.
1: Oh, boy.
2: I don't know. That's going to be an image he's going to have for a long time.
5: Doesn't bother you. Just act like what? I'm sure his toilet bowl was already dirty. Like, some of it might have already been his.
0: It sounds like the toilet bowl was barely involved.
3: Yeah, it does.
0: sounds like everything was sort of off the easel, if you will, if it were a painting. His day will come.
1: Probably, or just time, I guess, will pass. But right away, that's probably just going to be weird for a bit.
3: Yeah, if he's a man, he'll get over it.
0: Maybe just like comically over-clean the bathroom and say, sorry. And have like,
3: sorry. Sorry about the vomit, poop, and blood.
5: I mean, it's not like she left her tampon out like used. I don't think it was that bad. Hopefully.
1: Oh, yeah, I can't imagine how
5: unless it's not that bad.
3: Let's move on before we all decide to listen.
2: God.
0: We have time for one more letter, Allie.
4: Oh, we do? Okay.
0: Yes, we do.
1: Oh, good. Here we go. Dear Allie, I used to watch a lot of porn, and then I moved on to OnlyFans. I have three people I subscribe to, and my girlfriend doesn't know about it, but I know that she'd consider it cheating because she told me she considers watching porn while in a relationship cheating. Huh. I did tell her that I used to watch a lot and cut down, but obviously didn't tell her about the OnlyFans. I think it's unreasonable, so I'm inclined to just do this in secret, but wanted to know what you think.
3: I think if you're going to keep doing it, do it in secret.
1: Yeah.
3: Yes, just who cares?
0: And Josh was saying yesterday, a lot of the OnlyFans stuff, it's...
4: mutated.
1: Bots.
0: Yeah, it's not. It's not like you're talking to that person.
3: That's the thing, dude. You're not. You're not. You're not talking to her. You are talking to a guy.
1: And a cubicle. This is like telling kids Santa Claus isn't real. This is horrible.
3: Santa Claus is more real than the affection you're getting from OnlyFans girls.
0: And aren't those getting to the point where they're all AI anyway?
3: Yeah, I mean, it's
1: probably, yeah. Exactly.
0: But maybe, I guess we probably shouldn't spoil this guy's fantasy.
1: Yeah.
3: Sometimes confessing to things is a selfish thing.
1: Right.
3: You're just hurting her and you don't need to.
5: You know that she thinks it's cheating. Right,
1: victimless crime.
5: Because she thinks porn's cheating. This is like hardcore cheating.
0: By the way, if this were a movie, he would stumble on her on OnlyFans.
3: Yes.
1: Yeah.
0: He would be all of a sudden, wait a minute, Gertrude, you're on OnlyFans. do I get a discount?
3: Dirty Gertie is on OnlyFans.
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0: Welcome back to the Bob and Tom Show. We're in the O'Reilly Auto Parts Studios. There's Christy Lee.
1: Hi.
0: Wearing a snappy scarf today. How about that, huh?
1: Oh, yeah.
0: Josh, you think I could rock that, you think?
2: Oh, yeah. I honestly, I'd love to see you in a...
0: Yes.
2: Dude, I think you can.
1: Oh, absolutely.
0: The boys in the band, Roadshow.
3: Go Ascot.
0: I love a scarf. I've got scarves. I just don't wear them here. I don't wear them in
3: here. An ascot makes more of a statement.
0: What is the statement that an ascot makes?
1: That you're an ass?
2: I think the statement is,
0: There's Pat Godwin.
4: Hello.
0: Did your father wear a scarf like Chris?
4: Oh, yeah.
1: Wear a rock and roll scarf.
4: That would compliment the cape.
1: Like Steve Tyler does.
0: That's right.
3: Again, pulling off the cape. That is a rough move.
0: Can I wrap a scarf around my microphone like Steven Tyler?
1: That'd be cool.
3: Yeah, that'd be really cool.
2: That'd be awesome. And Pat, you could tape a line of picks, guitar picks down here.
0: Yes. Yeah.
3: That would be hilarious.
0: Thank you, Josh Arnold. There's Ace Cosby.
5: Hello.
0: I'm Chick, and Tom is here. Hi, and we've got emails from our listeners.
3: This is a guy from a band, Matthew. He plays in the band The Rascal Kings in upstate New York. Recently, they played a nudist camp.
1: Mm.
3: And while there, he observed naked folks playing pickleball.
4: And
3: Patty G is here with us.
6: Ha-cha-cha-cha-cha.
3: We have a song that...
0: Have you seen The Dink yet?
1: What is that?
4: I have, yeah.
0: Apple TV.
1: Yeah, I noticed
0: it. It's all about pickleball.
4: It's fantastic. I liked it.
0: Is
1: it a documentary?
0: No, it's cute. It's cute.
2: I love that Jake guy.
0: He's a likable cuss, isn't he?
2: Yes.
4: You got your Mary Steenburgen in there.
0: Yep. And I'm blanking on the actual tennis player who's in it. Andy Federer.
4: Right?
0: Andy Federer.
2: Do they get naked?
0: No, Andy Roddick is in it.
2: Are you naked pickleball in that?
0: No, not in that. No. Mary Steenburgen and.
3: So it's called The Dink.
0: Yeah.
3: And what is a dink?
4: That's a shot.
0: That's a shot in pickleball.
4: It's kind of a drop shot right by the net.
0: It's like a dunk.
2: They're tough.
0: It's like a dunk, but it's a dink.
3: Very timely.
0: Yes.
3: Now, Pat, you have your song. We have a special request from Matthew.
4: Pickleball, naked pickleball.

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Sag and sacks are waving in the breeze. Take one to the nuts and you're down on your knees. Playing what? Playing what? I'm talking pickleball.

0: rage, folks of a certain age. But nudity is best left to the young.
1: This is the bridge.
0: Look at them having fun. Wrinkling
2: in
0: the sun.
2: It's like a different melody and everything.
0: I had no idea Saul was so well hung. Drag it out, play pickleball, naked pickleball.
2: Saul.
0: Better than.

0: Even with a circumcision, he's hung like a donkey. That's very impressive, Saul. Thank you very much.
1: While we were in California, we went to brunch. And when we walked into the hotel where the brunch was being held, there was a gentleman standing there. And he goes, are you here for the bris or brunch? And I go, I pick brunch every time, sir.
2: Bris or brunch?
0: At the same place?
1: Yes, at the same place.
3: Well, it's probably a center.
1: It was a hotel.
3: There's food and there. But there are still, different rooms for different.
0: Well, don't get the calamari. It might be might be Junior's dick tip, whatever.
4: Has anybody here been to a bris besides myself? Wow.
1: No.
4: That's a knee buckler.
1: I didn't want to go.
3: The crying, right? I can't take the crying.
4: It is rough.
3: I can't take it.
2: The crying.
3: I can't take it.
2: The grown men watching.
3: Yes.
0: I could barely go to my dog's neutering. I've got a new puppy, by the way.
1: Oh, how's that going?
0: Great.
1: Good.
0: So far, only 3 accidents in, 12 days.
2: That's impressive.
3: Didn't you say all urine?
0: No? Yes.
3: Yeah.
0: He's not pooped in the house.
3: Right.
2: I think I'd rather be the poop.
0: It's easier to clean.
3: Absolutely.
4: It does less damage.
0: Mm-hmm. But being a dog person, I have a...
3: Do you have a system for urine as well?
0: Yeah, I have what's it called? It's like a miniature rug doctor.
2: Yeah, those are great.
0: Vacuum thing.
3: That sucks
1: green machine? You have the green machine?
3: Sucks up a liquid?
0: You spray it with this stuff. And then I've got those floor fans that you... In fact, right now they're on.
2: Oh.
3: Hmm.
0: So you walk in my house, there's cords everywhere. The problem is we had to have a compromise. When I lived by myself, I had no carpeting anywhere. If you sell carpet, I'm sorry. I hate carpeting. Now we have throw rugs all over the place.
3: Oh, I love the area rug, the throw rug. Yes. Area rug makes the world go round.
1: Well, you could throw them in the wash.
0: No, these are too big.
1: Oh.
0: You have to, some guy comes over and takes them and comes back with a Brinks truck. So
3: speaking
0: I can pay
3: of
0: him.
3: All this, are you going to share the biggest news that you shared with us off the air earlier this morning that has really got him at sixes and sevens? He can't.
4: Oh, I don't.
3: I don't know how he's going to deal with this, but you'll see.
0: As you know, I enjoy drinking coffee.
1: Yes, you do.
0: But I have never in my life had a coffee maker at my house.
1: Yes.
3: Because
0: coffee is something you have elsewhere.
3: Coffee is out there, in your home.
0: You get up on a Saturday, you go to a nice coffee shop, sit down.
1: You hate being home, don't you?
0: No, I love being home. I just don't. I don't want to drink coffee. I've always been kind of an unwritten rule.
1: Okay.
0: Kelly's not a coffee drinker.
1: All right.
0: But suddenly yesterday she's announced that she's going to get a coffee machine of some sort. So I said, well, let me go with you because I was in that Williams-Sonoma place.
3: Oh,
0: they have coffee machines that cost more than my first car.
3: Yeah, you can spend as much money as you want on a coffee machine.
1: So why is she getting a coffee machine if she doesn't drink coffee?
0: It's very complicated. She's quitting one of the beverages she drinks all the time because she thinks there's something in them that's causing something. I don't know. It's a very complicated situation. But she's not going to be drinking coffee. She wants one to make other stuff.
2: Oh, okay. All right.
0: I don't know. Okay. I'm not going to start.
2: Honestly, it doesn't sound like it affects you all that much.
1: No, because you can go out and still get your coffee.
3: He's slowly losing the carpeting, the coffee machine. He's losing control of the everything
2: throw rugs. Control's been lost.
1: Oh, he lost that long.
0: Because I'd be happy to roll up all the throw rugs.
3: It's just
0: and put them in the garage until the puppy's no longer a puppy.
2: That's not a terrible idea.
3: That's not a bad idea.
0: I'll give her number. You can run it by her, okay?
2: I think I'm on her good side.
0: Yes.
2: I'll stay there.
0: Okay, good. Now, yesterday we had a story that Josh made an observation about this story that I thought was absolutely dead on correct.
3: Salient.
2: Astute.
3: Yes.
0: Yeah, and the story was this, what is it called, Love Honey or something?
3: It's some outfit that sells naughty stuff.
1: Yeah. Okay.
0: Yeah. And they released their so-called sex map. Oh, here it is. Here's the story. They're called Global Sex Toy Retailer Love Honey has launched an interactive international sex map revealing the intimate shopping preferences in various cities across America. For example, according to them, the sexiest state is Vermont because they purchase the most sex toys overall.
1: Vermont.
0: Yeah. Little tiny Vermont.
1: Yeah.
0: And Josh made the observation, hey, maybe some of these, it's just one guy. For example,
5: Hi, I live in Vermont.
0: Jersey City, New Jersey leads in French made outfits.
2: Yeah, somebody's skewing the numbers somehow.
0: So this comes from Badger, Minnesota.
1: Okay.
0: You may recall that Badger was in the survey. Badger, Minnesota buys the largest condoms.
1: Okay.
0: So we're thinking, well, that's impressive. It's got to be a fairly small town. Dear Bob and Tom, I live in Badger, Minnesota.
3: Congratulations.
2: Yes.
0: I heard you say it's known in the survey for buying the largest condoms. The population here is about 400.
4: Really?
0: I want to let you know that I'm pretty sure I am the one that skewed that data. But it's not what you're thinking.
1: Oh.
0: I'm a veterinarian.
2: Ah.
0: And we order extra large condoms for various research purposes related to animals that have rather large male members.
2: No kidding.
3: Huh.
0: So it's funny to hear our small town's name on your show. Well, yeah, I imagine in Badger, Minnesota, probably a lot of farm animals, et cetera, et cetera.
2: They're buying it by the gross.
1: Yeah, probably a lot of badgers too, right?
4: Yeah.
3: And their units, per their size, are the largest face of the earth. The badger penis is three and a half times the size of a badger.
2: They look like a puppy dragging a hose.
3: Yeah, it's just unbelievable.
0: Help me again here. A badger's what, like a raccoon or something?
3: No. A badger's like a Michigan Wolverine, but it's a badger. It's kind of different.
0: Yeah. Okay. All right.
3: They're all those little weird.
0: I'm not sure. I didn't know my beavers from my marmots until next
1: marmot?
0: Week.
1: Next
3: no, week. Stop saying marmot. It's marmot.
0: It's spelled with an O.
2: I know, but it is marmot, usually pronounced more casually.
0: Okay, marmot.
2: Marmot.
0: You know the fat marmot. The fat bear thing?
1: Yes.
2: Oh, yeah.
3: Yeah, the king of the fat bears.
0: Yeah, they're doing Fat Marmot Week. Mm-hmm.
2: They
0: up.
2: Are.
0: Yeah, I'll dig up the story for you. Well, thanks for the letter, BD.
2: BD Wong?
0: No, the guy that...
3: Oh, you were in the football
1: the badger guy?
0: The badger guy. The guy in Badger, Minnesota. We have another letter also disputing the...
2: Map?
0: The map. Dear Bob and Tom Show writes, Doug...
3: Hey, Doug.
0: You spoke of the Air Force Base having the most sex dolls purchased from Love Honey.
2: Oh, yeah, that was odd.
0: I run a waste contract on an Army base, and I'll tell you what. There are sex dolls discarded in dumpsters here all the time. Sometimes it's a little... disconcerting when you see a body part sticking out of the waste load in your truck.
1: Ugh.
0: Usually you figure out pretty quickly that it's a sex doll.
2: I was thinking about why an Air Force base might have a ton of sex dolls yesterday. Is there a chance that they are used as passengers in flights for some reason?
3: Oh, what?
1: Oh, yeah. Like in a simulator or something?
2: Yeah, or some kind of...
4: Target practice, maybe?
2: Some kind of...
4: Shooting?
2: Like they're used as mannequins in some weird way.
3: Test pilot takes one up in the backseat?
2: Maybe CPR dolls for some reason.
0: How about a great gag?
2: Yeah, that's possible,
0: you
2: too.
0: You think they're used, hey, rookie, you get in the plane and in the back seat's a love doll with a big wide open mouth.
2: But are they cheaper than CPR mannequins and they use those for some sort of training?
3: I bet those CPR mannequins cost a pretty penny.
1: I bet you're right.
2: Oh, yeah. If anybody has any idea, let us know. But
0: yeah, in any event, the survey went on to reveal, I'll do this in quiz form for you, Christy Lee. What do you think the most popular lube flavor would be?
1: Flavor?
0: Yeah.
1: I didn't know they had a flavor.
0: I didn't either. But
1: cherry.
0: Number three.
1: Oh.
0: What's disturbing, number one is strawberry. That's okay. Number four is peach. Number five, birthday cake. What's disturbing is number two most popular lube flavor.
3: This, I thought about this game. This gets more disturbing the more you think about it.
0: Is bubble gum.
3: Yeah.
0: That brings us back to the John Mellencamp reference for sweet, sweet Dolores. What was her name?
3: Chili
1: Denise.
3: Dog.
1: Nothing tore it out. They were 13.
0: What was it again?
1: Denise.
0: Okay.
3: Denise.
0: So anyway, the survey seems to be fairly bogus. But it certainly is funny, and we all started talking about it. And I remember one of the other aspects of the survey was the...
3: You know, that was just the audio equivalent of you wandering out at a pier at a lake and just walking off the end. That was amazing. I kind of got lost, and then I got wet somehow.
0: I also thought it was... Remember the other thing in the survey? The biggest dildos were purchased in a small town in the United Kingdom called Harrogate. Harrogate, UK. They buy the largest dildos. In second place, Christy, Saracenshire for the large dildos, apparently.
2: Oh, yes.
0: Not sure who's buying those.
3: And do you remember yesterday when Tom was singing here in the studio, the fabulous, I'm not sure what the song was, but something, something funny, but it's true, but you don't say it like that.
0: Yeah, when I was a kid, did you ever?
3: Yeah, here it is.
2: I'm in the mood for love.
0: Simply because you're near me.
1: Yeah.
0: Funny, but, pause, funny, but. Who's got a funny butt? Godwin's got a funny butt.
3: Godwin's got.
1: Didn't you heard that?
0: No.
1: No.
0: Was that confined to Shaker Heights, Ohio?
3: No one else.
1: Not much to bet.
2: The song with the Little Rascals.
0: Well, the song of Little Rascals, Alfalfa sings. I'm in the mood for love.
3: We've got a letter helping you out, Tom.
1: All right.
3: Funny butt. Who's got a funny butt?
0: Oh, someone else heard that. Okay, good.
3: There you go.
0: Yes. Hope they're from my town.
3: I don't know.
0: God, I was so disappointed over the weekend.
3: I can't imagine.
0: We had a. New babysitter and a very bright young woman on her way to college.
1: Yeah.
0: The topic of
3: finally grasped the English language. Very proud of her.
0: The topic of Paul Newman came up.
3: She had no idea who.
0: She had no idea who Paul Newman was.
1: Well, of course not.
3: Of course not, Tom.
1: Kid.
0: He's one of the best actors ever.
4: Well it's a while ago.
1: She's 18.
3: You know what? No, ask somebody who Douglas Fairbanks. Senior is. Why don't you try
4: Spencer
3: that one
4: Tracy.
3: Next time?
0: Then I said, you know, the salad dressing guy.
3: You know what? You should, somehow we should get you in a 55-gallon drum and store you in the Nevada desert somehow. You're not good for people. Go ahead.
4: Store you in the desert.
0: Okay, real quick, don't think too hard. Josh, best Paul Newman movie. Go.
2: Cool Hand Luke for me.
0: Okay. And Paul Newman's that's a great movie. Absolutely.
2: No, I know. Yeah. What's your choice?
3: You know why The Sting is mine? Is because I never heard about it, never saw it. Went to the theater, saw it. It totally got me. There's a twist in The Sting, and I really love that movie.
1: We just watched that the other night with the girls. They loved it too.
3: Love it.
0: Yeah, Butch Cassidy's a great movie. He's got some good serious.
2: I put Nobody's Fool up there too.
0: I love that movie.
2: One of his later films,
3: Butch Cassidy, when he said Woodcock, that's pretty hard to beat.
0: Yeah.
3: Yeah.
2: Slapshot's up there also.
3: Oh, yeah. Slapshot. Yeah.
0: Slapshot.
2: It's a weird.
3: Your wife's a dyke.
0: Slapshot is. Absolutely top five sports movies. It's one of those movies a lot of people missed when it came. Trust me, it's still as good as it was when it came out, and it was ahead of its time. Does that make sense?
1: Yeah.
3: A machine took my quarter.
2: And Newman is in so many great movies. As you go down the list, holy cow!
0: But I get it. She was young, but I would have thought maybe the spaghetti sauce or the salad dressing.
1: No, she didn't even know. Bob
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0: appreciate you letting me have time to prepare.
2: What's like with Pat Godwin when I say, well, you got a request for a song,
0: well, that's,
2: Pat, and
0: that's 10
2: minutes later,
0: Pat,
2: he hasn't picked up his guitar yet.
0: Well,
3: that Pat.
2: Anyway, they're smoking the devil's lettuce, as they say, as Christy pointed out. Did you ever live in an apartment where one of your neighbors did nothing but smoke pot all day? And
0: I dodged that bullet, yeah. And I lived in some dodgy places, believe me.
2: Yeah, I had that guy.
1: Did you?
2: Yeah, and then one day I arrived at the apartment. I went upstairs. Pat, you lived in that same building for a while.
3: Oh, yeah.
2: And I had frantic beating on my door. And the lady goes, oh, my God, he's passed out. Call an ambulance. And so I called the ambulance.
0: Why couldn't she call the ambulance?
1: Yeah.
0: In the time it took her to pound on your door.
3: Yeah, what the hell?
2: I don't know.
0: I do not
2: have an answer to that question. All I know is...
0: I can't be dramatic if I'm not doing it in front of someone.
2: So I called an ambulance.
1: Right.
2: Then by the time the ambulance got there, and they got him to stand up on his feet. And then he refused to get in the ambulance. And then they sent me the bill.
0: Remember?
4: Sure. Yeah.
0: Remember when I moved into my place about 10 years ago? I met the neighbor next door. Not next door, but next door, next door.
1: Mm-hmm.
0: Yeah, very nice guy. Evidently, an ambulance, I don't know, last year sometime. And
1: haven't seen him since?
0: Haven't seen him since. And now the house is for sale.
1: God,
0: huh. That can't be good, bro. Right?
2: Just a regular Agatha Christie mystery, huh?
0: What do you think's going on there, Josh? Hey, everybody shut up, but Josh, I respect his opinion.
2: Can you proofread your sports for a minute?
0: What do you think? What do you think happened there, John?
4: The game is afoot.
0: Oh! Ho.
4: I think we need to find out.
0: That's right.
2: Well, could we? Maybe read a letter then over there. Anything to get
0: over. Watson! Dear Bob and Tom Show.
4: You know, you can go to an open house at that house.
1: And ask.
0: Oh, yeah.
3: Poke around a little bit.
0: Poking around.
2: Excuse me. Yeah.
1: Is he in assisted living or did he croak?
3: Oh, yeah.
0: Oh, I saw an ambulance. That was the red.
1: Yeah,
0: you that?
1: But they start that way. I mean, you know, you go to the hospital and then you don't come out.
3: Maybe he fell.
0: They're pretty, they're pretty pricey. Ambulances?
1: Yes.
3: Like 800 bucks a pop.
4: Yeah, I just call an Uber now.
0: Right.
3: You know, that's not bad thinking.
0: Dear Bob and Tom Show, I recently got back from vacation, and our last day at the hotel, I got out of the shower and thought to myself, there's no way the chick knows what the hell he's talking about. So I walk out of the shower into the bedroom, clean, naked, and skeptical. I look to the wife and say, you want any of this before I put it away? She looks at me and says, sure, we can have a quickie.
1: Oh.
0: Thank you.
1: Well, that's vacation.
4: Never
1: sex.
4: Doubt McGee.
1: Yeah.
2: I thought for
0: that's
2: sure he was going to say, he walked into the bedroom and said to the maid,
1: oh, gee.
2: I want some of this before I put it away.
3: Dios mío.
2: $300 later.
4: Oh, you think the
0: tea. Got to large tea.
2: Is 300 low? I don't know. I've never.
4: No, I just.
1: You're
4: I've
1: assuming
4: never,
1: that
4: I don't,
1: the maid is now a hooker?
4: I'm just shocked that the maid was so quick. Yeah. She had a price.
2: What is the going rate? I'm sure someone out there can tell me.
0: Dear Bob and Tom Show, this letter is about Josh, but I'm sure Tom will have something to say. I love it when Josh has a big, true, large, hearty laugh. Has anyone ever told Josh he sounds just like Phyllis Diller?
4: I haven't gotten that.
0: I haven't. Now, Tom, if you would, please, give us some weird-ass, off-the-wall fact about Phyllis Diller.
2: She called her husband Fang.
1: Yes, she did.
0: Fang.
2: And in a world of primarily male stand-up comedians, she stood out, and she was terrific.
4: I saw her live, and she played the Wicked Witch of the West in Wizard of Oz.
3: I bet she was great.
1: Oh, I bet she
4: was wonderful,
1: great.
4: Yeah.
0: Dayton, Ohio, I think, or somewhere in Ohio.
1: Huh.
0: Oh, that's great. Steubenville? Oh. No, that was Dean Martin.
4: Her laugh was kind of
0: absolutely.
3: Yeah.
0: Ha-ha! Kind of that way.
4: Huh. Big shock of hair. Was that her hair?
1: That hair was something, wasn't it?
0: No, because it came off during a stand-up.
4: Yes, there is a famous clip or something where it comes off.
3: I worked with her once, and she was hilarious on stage and off stage. She was salty. She was so dirty and funny.
0: You tapped that?
3: No, I took a picture with my arm around her. That was a nice little moment.
4: That is nice.
0: Nice. Feeling her up.
3: Oh,
0: He felt Phyllis Diller up, Tom.
2: Who am I forgetting? Our friend PJ, the trumpet player, not the cop, he was playing...
0: One too many friends named PJ.
2: He was playing on stage.
1: Carol Channing.
2: Carol Channing, that's the one. Mm-hmm. And she had a, you'll appreciate this, but kind of a sort of a closet thing.
1: With
2: a curtain, and so she could go to the side of the stage.
0: She had a giant gray bush, right?
2: You know...
0: Can you answer
2: me? No one can ruin a story better than Jim.
0: Is that right?
2: The point is, yes, she would do costume changes, and she was not wearing any underwear.
3: Oh.
1: Well, you don't want any lines.
2: And according to PJ, she went to great lengths to make sure that that curtain didn't close all the way.
4: Wait, are we speaking euphemistically?
0: She wanted them, yeah. You know they're hanging out there.
1: Oh, come on.
2: Sorry, sorry, I brought, well, that actually
0: in the breeze.
2: Leads to this letter.
1: Oh. Okay.
2: Can you read that from where you are?
1: I cannot read that from where
2: I am. It's a campground sign.
1: Okay.
2: Campground sign.
0: Is it Hiawento or whatever the hell?
2: No, again, don't ruin the story.
4: I was just about to tell you what it said, because you asked us if we could read it.
0: Yeah, you asked, can you read it? And I thought I'd tell you, it's a dumb camp story.
4: It is dumb.
2: Mr. Thompson... On vacation in Utah this month, I thought of you guys immediately. I was on my Harley, had to do a turnaround, and what did I see? I had to stop to take a photograph. The Beaver View Campground. Maybe Carol Channing was there with her aforementioned.
1: I doubt she was there.
2: Ray Bush.
4: Gray bush.
1: That continues to grow after you die, doesn't it?
4: Oh, no. God.
0: Your hair.
3: Actually,
0: your hair,
3: other things shrink as
0: and
3: no,
0: your nails it, continue it, that, to grow, but your phone calls taper off.
2: That's
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15: Everything?
17: Well, yeah, but it's as little as 20 bucks a month.
15: Ooh, well, the little pink pill has always been a pretty big deal.
17: A really big deal.
15: I'd call that a good investment.
17: Cha-ching.

0: That in the live show.
1: I see. Apparently, she continues, Jordan was so drunk, he made the rest of us look bad. Trust me, we don't all act that way.
2: I know you. You prepare for the live show, and you think of it like a quilt.
0: I do. Every little piece.
2: Every little piece.
0: What do I open with? What do I put in the center?
2: Just so.
1: You know, she is from, help me with this, Christy.
3: Yes.
1: L-O-O-G-O-O.
3: Lagodi.
1: T-E-E. Lagodi?
3: Mm-hmm.
1: Wow, that's a great name.
3: Yeah. Lagodi, Indiana.
1: Lagodi. Well, thank you, Susan, from Lagodi. Another, Pat, the seems our first two emails are about you.
0: Oh, well, well, well.
1: From Christy.
3: Ooh,
1: the
3: oh,
1: ladies.
3: Wow.
1: Saw Pat at the Astra Theater in Jasper, Indiana. Hilarious. Talented, funny, great with the crowd. I bought a signed koozie and got my picture taken with him. It made my day.
2: Signed koozie?
0: Signed koozie. I signed her koozie.
3: You did?
0: Yeah.
3: Well, look at you.
1: Are you selling Pat Godwin koozies?
0: I had a Switch to Beer koozie that I had about 40 left, so I brought them down. And
2: nice.
0: I'm not good at the doing the merch, but I did my best. Josh is great at it, very friendly afterwards. When I'm done, I'm done. But
3: okay.
0: I gave him a little show afterwards.
1: By the way.
2: see, that's the people I want to hear from, who got a little show from Pat, a little extra, a little get out of my face.
1: Again, P.S., quote, shut up, Jordan. Apparently,
0: yeah.
1: Apparently this is very moving for many in the audience.
0: And I did a song for him. We're going to do it in a little bit, if you'd like, called My Little Heckler. About Jordan.
3: Yeah. That's great.
1: Oh, well, let's do it right now.
3: Yeah.
0: You want to do it right now?
1: Yeah, sure.
0: Okay.
1: Once again, this was a theater, what, 300, 350?
0: 350, yeah.
1: And a sold-out show. Very good, Pat.
0: It was just phenomenal. What a great theater that is. And did we have an issue with Jordan? Yes, but we need to show some compassion.
3: Okay.
0: My little heckler had a bad day. The AC's broken his trailer, and the coal sore's here to stay. His stepdaughter's pregnant, and his old lady's due. Now the poor guy's acting out, but think what he's been through. Jack Daniels and Zannies, you know they don't mix. And meth makes you edgy. If

0: my little heckler. He's just had a bad day.
1: Aww.
0: That's for you, Jordan.
2: Well, thank you. Do you think that...
0: I'm exaggerating, of course. Jordan was fine after a while.
2: The contemporary sort of a theme in comedy now is crowd work.
0: Yeah.
2: Do you think maybe that's carried over to the point where people think they're helping when they're heckling, more so than ever?
3: Yes, I do.
0: Yeah, absolutely.
2: Okay.
0: Yeah.
2: Yeah, so, but you can handle it. Very good, very good. Now, Chick McGee, we have letters. Do you have any more over there?
3: I do. Dear Bob and Tom Show. Hey, Josh,
0: There's
3: a penny farthing race September 10th in downtown Plain City, Ohio. I know exactly where this is.
0: No
3: this
0: kidding.
3: Is not, it's like 20 miles from London, Ohio, home of moi.
0: Yes.
3: Josh, maybe it's a good time for you to come over and compete in this penny farthing race.
4: Boy, I don't know that I'm ready for competition. I've never even tried it.
3: Perhaps you could you could ride the pace. Penny farthing.
0: Yes.
3: How about
2: and
3: that?
1: Is there a two-seater penny farthing?
2: I think there is, actually.
1: Are you serious?
3: That's impossible.
2: I thought we saw
3: they
2: one where the back seat, there was a smaller bike. Oh, how do you get tires for a penny farthing?
4: Oh, boy.
2: That's got to be
4: a specialty shop or something.
2: Yeah, that's got to be a pretty small. And for those of you not familiar, the penny farthing is the old-fashioned bike with the gigantic front wheel.
1: Right.
4: And then the smaller back wheel.
2: What
4: else could use those tires?
1: Right.
4: Like even popcorn carts, those tires aren't big enough.
3: No. You'd have a lot left over.
2: I mean, back in the day, were they made of solid rubber rather than air?
0: Maybe.
3: The first bike I ever got had, we called them cement tires. And they were, I don't know what they were full of, but it wasn't air.
4: Wow. Really?
3: Yeah, and they were like stiff and hard.
4: Were they awesome?
3: No.
4: Oh,
3: no.
4: Okay.
2: Now, do they have a sort of a mounting stand when you go to a penny farthing event so you can...
4: Right.
3: No, I think
2: like a little stairway.
3: A true penny farthing expert can...
1: Run and jump on.
3: Can get on his penny farthing anywhere.
4: Oh, I thought you meant for parking. Oh. I wonder, do they have a giant kickstand?
3: If you go online...

0: watch the YouTube videos, which I have for some reason, you hop on the pedal and then the wheel goes around, so the pedal kind of lifts you up into the seat.
1: Yeah, they make it look really easy.
0: Yeah, they make it look very easy. You don't have to go to a loading dock.
2: Can you imagine if you were in the penny farthing manufacturing business and all of a sudden you saw a guy walk by with a gear in the chain and you went, never thought of that.
0: Hmm. Both wheels the same size, you say. Huh.
1: And then your buddy who works with, that'll never take off.
0: That's right.
1: We're safe.
0: Don't worry, Josh. Our design is still the best. You wait and see.
2: Christy, did you go online to see if you could buy penny farthing tires?
3: No, but I will right now if you want.
1: I mean, you must be able to.
4: Sure, absolutely.
1: It's just, why? I mean, that's all they're manufacturing.
0: To hell with penny farthing tires. Can you buy a penny farthing anywhere?
1: Yeah, oh, sure.
3: Unicycle.com.
1: You can. Some of them look like they're modern, like modern bikes, the same sort of sleek style.
2: Now, is there such a thing as a penny farthing unicycle?
4: Or how about electric?
1: There wouldn't be, because there'd be no.
3: They're not cheap.
1: The fact that it's a penny and a farthing make it, you have to have two wheels. Oh, but is there a giant wheel?
2: Yeah, another giant wheel, and you'd have a vertical chain.
3: There are different sizes, 48 to 56 inches.
1: Now, I haven't seen the giant tired unicycle, but I've seen the very tall unicycle. Have you seen that?
2: Yes. Oh, yeah, with a small wheel.
1: Yeah, it's a wheel that's smaller, but it's
0: super tall. Now,
3: they'll run you about $100.
0: Penny farthing on Amazon, all they have is penny farthing t-shirts, penny farthing hats, penny farthing wall art, but no actual.
3: You have to go to unicycle.com.
1: I'm taking a look at that wall art.
0: Yeah.
2: Oh, unicycle.com is the place. Okay, good.
0: The wall art is just as beautiful as you think it is. Yeah.
2: Now, who was just talking about the mountain bike version of the unicycle?
3: Yeah, you can buy one on unicycle.com.
0: Oh, like an all-terrain tire or something?
2: Yeah.
1: Yeah, our comedian guest last week was talking about it.
2: Who was it? Well, I'm dropping. Oh, Philadelphia guy.
1: Yeah, I'm forgetting his name, too.
2: Schubert. Jimmy Schubert. Okay, he encountered a guy on a mountain bike version.
3: Oh, I'm wrong. Pennyfarthings.com parts. You can find all kinds of things.
0: Yeah. They have a Schwinn with a banana seat on here, brand new, Crate Classic Stingray bike, $800.
1: Wow.
0: That seems high.
1: Well,
2: brand new.
0: It's cool looking. It's got the bigger rear wheel and the smaller front tire.
1: Gotcha.
2: Back to letters from last week. This came up, I believe it was Connie Chung's birthday.
3: Yeah.
2: Former TV newscaster. And she's married to Maury Povich.
3: Correct.
2: And someone asked if they had any kids. The answer is yes. According to Jack in Linden, Pennsylvania, I looked this up. Connie Chung and Maury Povich have an adopted son, Matthew. So technically, Maury is not the father.
1: Right.
2: Okay. That was his style. Is that show over?
0: I do not know the answer to that.
2: Maury is gone?
1: Yeah.
4: Yeah, he's gone.
2: No longer on the air.
0: I pride myself on never having seen it, other than highlights on other shows, I guess.
2: Good morning.
0: Call them highlights.
2: This is from a guy who calls himself Mouse. This weekend, I was staying at a hotel in downtown Chicago. We had food delivered, and my wife said, told them I would meet them at the rotating stairs. I said, do you mean an escalator?
0: No.
2: He writes, I'm pretty sure it was the weed.
1: Oh.
3: Okay. Oh, well. Yeah. Well, haven't we all?
2: Okay. Well, thank you very much. Chick McGee, more letters over
0: What
2: there.
0: About the weed, man? Dear Bob and Tom Show, for some reason, I was reminded of when Tom mentioned putting on his socks while standing up. The famous statement you made.
2: I do it every morning.
0: I tried it, Eric says, and I succeeded quite easily, as a matter of fact.
1: All right.
0: Despite also being somewhat of a fatty, fat, fat, fat, fat, fat, fat. So there's hope for the rest of you all out there. There you go.
1: Hope for fatties.
2: You sit down to put your socks on.
0: Yeah, yes. And my shoes. And I just,
1: oh, yeah.
0: I have a seat. I have a bench. Okay. Very nice bench.
3: I have a little chair in my closet. Yeah.
0: I sit on the bench and wait for the coach
1: on my bed.
0: Call me in.
4: Sit in the bench. Nice.
0: Yeah.
2: Now, is your bed made right now?
1: Yeah.
2: Very good.
0: You make your bed.
1: Yeah.
0: Son of a gun.
3: You don't make your bed, Chick?
0: No, never.
3: Never?
0: No.
1: I like it. It feels good to do it. And
0: right?
1: They say you do that, you've already accomplished one thing immediately. But I wait until after my shower. I give it 20.
2: Air it out.
1: Yeah.
2: Let the hooker leave.
1: Sometimes I make it with her in it.
3: Ooh.
1: Snug as a bug in a rug.
4: They get tired.
1: That sweet little whore.
4: They work hard for the money.
1: Yeah.
4: They get tired.
2: Dear Bob and Tom Show. I tried the Just Hook. Excuse me. I tried the Just Hooker breakfast sandwich.
3: Oh, it was good.
1: You'll never go back, will you, sir?
3: Yeah.
2: I give it a 10 out of 10.
3: Mm-hmm.
2: By the way, I doubled the patties.
1: Now,
2: do you want to explain what this is again, how you make this?
0: It's a honey bun sliced in half. Use that as your bun, if you will. And then for the meat, it's a sausage patty in the middle.
3: Yep.
0: And there, Bob's your uncle. There
3: Sweet
0: you go.
3: Sweet and salty.
2: Yeah.
0: It's delish, man.
2: And she made this, I guess, every day going to high school.
0: Yep. That's all she needed for high school. Tupac on the Jeep sound system and that breakfast sandwich.
3: My breakfast every day was Little Debbie, gosh darn it, the peanut butter long wafery ones. Do you know what I'm talking about?
0: No, absolutely. They're called peanut butter wafers.
3: You know what I'm talking about, right? And a Pepsi.
4: That was your
3: breakfast? We were not allowed to have Coke in our house, so I would sneak a Pepsi.
1: Breakfast of champions.
3: I know.
0: A
3: lot of shit.
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2: We will be joined via electricity and such with comedian Frank Caliendo.
1: Hi, Frank.
3: Hi, Frank.
1: What are you? What? You're not human.
3: No, he's not.
2: Just try to explain to folks that you're not really in the studio with us. You are, I assume you're at home. Is that an airline seat you're in? That is really fancy.
1: Yeah. I'm on a plane in my house.
3: Oh,
1: I'm on a plane in my house via electricity.
2: Yeah, I saw a guy being interviewed yesterday on McAfee's show with the guy was in his car. It was pretty cool. It's gotten to the point where it's really easy to get a hold of people now.
1: Well, that happened during COVID, right? It used to be where nobody would do Zooms or something like that on TV for local TV stations. And now that's
0: that's what pretty much everybody will do that. Oh, you can't do it? We'll just Zoom you in. Like, well,
2: which is great.
0: 10 years ago, you told us we couldn't do that. It would be too unprofessional.
2: And now it's always funny when you can tell they've brought in an art director to fix up the thing in the background. Now, are you, you have some kind of just totally blank background there. Is that electronically enhanced?
0: Yeah, that's a wall. Tom,
2: okay, that's cool.
0: A wall,
2: you got an electric wall?
0: Me.
1: Yeah, traditionally, I mean, Frank calls us from his podcast room. Typically,
2: oh, okay, that's very nice. I mean, you considered putting in like you could put a fake slide of some, you know, books that would reflect a certain intellect or something?
0: Yeah, I haven't thought of that at all. I don't know. I have a little bit of a. I do have that podcast studio, like Josh said, which would be a better spot, but it's in a, my son's over there right now.
1: Oh, so that you're not in it now. I gotcha.
0: No. I'm just in my office that my son has turned into a storage area. no, really. I don't know if I could turn the camera on. I'm worried about ruins, but it's, there's just boxes everywhere because he's buying and selling stuff online.
1: Ah.
0: And yeah, he's lots of like trading cards and stuff like that. So, and he wants me to get into the streaming and breaking the cards where you open up the cards on the screen. Yeah.
1: There is money there.
0: There's crazy money in that.
2: Yeah, we have a story coming up about a discovery of some kind of unopened pack that may go for hundreds of thousands of dollars.
1: Wow.
2: In the gaming world.
3: Yeah.
1: Yeah, that stuff's huge.
0: But that's not even that much. There's a Cooper Flag rookie card that was just opened that's $5 million. There are... The Ohtani card, I don't know if somebody's found that yet, but it's a new card this year, and I don't think it's a rookie. I'm not sure what it is. Maybe has a piece of his uniform in it or something.
1: Wow.
0: There's a bounty out for $13 million.
3: What?
0: And the difference is, when we used to have cards and stuff like that and trade them, even up to like probably 10, 15 years ago, it was local, or you'd go to a local trade show or card show, and that's where you'd have people bid on the cards. Or something. Now it's the world. You want to put something out on the internet, you can get people to bid on. If you get this card, I will give you X amount of dollars. It's crazy.
3: Wow, gum's got to really be stale if it's coming.
0: it was stale to start with, right?
2: Yeah, this thing is coming up for auction as an ultra rare Nintendo Mario game cartridge.
3: Yeah.
1: Oh, it's a cartridge. Gotcha. Yeah.
2: Maybe one of a kind. So yeah, we're speaking with comedian Frank Caliendo, and Frank is going to be on the road doing some stuff. Do you do a Tony Romo?
0: Yeah, I would rev up the Tony Romobile, which means something totally different now. Because that's when he would rev up, talking, oh, Jim, with a NASCAR race, be like, Jim. And then the key was, so I do Nance and Romo. My Nance is limited to just saying, Tony, because when... He gets excited. When Nance gets excited, the VU meters, the guy working the VU meters has to be careful with it. And I don't have a great Nance, so I just figured going with that one word. Tony and Jim have actually, when they used to work together back in the day, they would do me during the game. So Romo would say something like, oh, Jim, it's incredible and amazing, incredible. Here we go, Jim. Tony!
1: And that's why Chick would listen to his local announcer. Yeah.
4: I listen to the whatever NFL broadcast online.
0: Yeah, that's right. And recently I've changed it from here we go, Jim, to here we go, Jim Beam.
2: There it is.
0: That's terrible. I feel bad about it, but I want one extra laugh. That's part of being a comedian. I like Romo. I met him years ago at an event. I was at the Cotton Bowl, and he was just in the audience, super nice. And, you know, that stuff went down in Wisconsin. He's from Burlington, just a couple of, you know, cities over from me where I grew up in Waukesha. So
1: just coat factories as far as the eye can see.
0: Yes.
2: Yeah. That's, oh, yeah. Look at the big plumes of smoke coming out of it.
0: Maybe that's what he'll be doing. Oh, we've got deals and deals and deals. I'm smiling all the way through my Skechers. So I started doing these, and you suggested it for me years ago. And I was like, Tom, I'm never going to do that. but I've gotten a bunch of Bob and Tom fans that have actually had me do them. John Gruden talked me into doing Cameo. I was like, I don't know. He's like, you got to do Cameo. You do Cameo, man? It's a pretty fun thing. You just people send you stuff and you pick their fantasy football league. You think you could do that? Think you could pick a fantasy football team? You pick it random. They put it right on the screen, man. He's like describing it to me how easy it is to do. Now, granted, he does it in his own voice. And it's just him, you know, he does a great, he's incredible with it. He might be the best Cameo. For people who don't know what Cameo is, you wish somebody happy birthday or something like that. And a lot of times it's just somebody going through the motions, kind of, you know, some people are, shouldn't say a lot of times, every once in a while you'll see, but I put a lot into these and they're like personalized. And then people give me instructions, like, can you do the 10 picks? And then you do John Madden pick, you know, with the 10th pick, Mike's going to have the 10th pick, and then the 9th pick is Todd, Todd, Todd, Todd, Todd. So glad you had a guy named Todd in your draft. At the end of the day, he's still picking 9th, and that's not very good.
1: You're enjoying it so far.
0: Yeah, I'm actually like it. I didn't think I would. Thanks for telling people that I'm not a jerk. And I mean that sincerely. I'm not trying to be sarcastic. Yeah, I've actually thought people are getting such a kick out of it. I didn't, you know, I feel weird about it because you're charging somebody and it's pretty expensive, but I'm putting a lot of time into it. I wish I just had one where I could just do a happy birthday and it would be like a super cheap kind of thing. But people are asking me to do these things and I'm actually taking an hour, a couple hours on them.
1: Right.
0: And editing them myself and I'm trying to make them good. I've edited and missed a number once. Like, so I went from the pick and I go and take a look at it and see if I've screwed anything up. But sometimes I've got like 5 sitting there right now that I have to do today. But
2: are they requesting specific voices every time?
0: Yeah. Well, everybody wants Gruden and the Gruden's a big one, but the Chris Berman, and I'll throw like topical stuff in. Like, if you've seen the video with me, with no rear end, I got Burmy got no back to the draft. Say what you will, but nobody circles the belt around the middle of their buttocks like Chris Berman. Have you guys seen that, right?
5: I saw it yesterday. It's hilarious.
0: Pull it up. I mean, Chris Berman looks like somewhere between, and I've seen him in person before. This is like Chris Berman times 10. Some people are like, did he have an asinectomy or something? I mean, that's what people are saying online. It's like, there's no rear end. And people are like, where's the butt? He's like, we're going to find it.
1: I'm a fellow sufferer of that.
0: No, you're nowhere near. And I've inspected from afar. I mean, I've taken a look. I tell you what, man, I've taken a direct look. And there's on a profile, there's a bump.
1: Okay.
0: On Chris Berman, it's convex, man. You got to be concave.
2: In this room, there's only 2 of them. And one of them's on Christy. And it's very nice, but that's it. The rest of us have flat asses.
0: Not like that. Are you looking at that thing? It's the penguin. I mean, it's
6: now I get you, Batman. Batman, beep, beep, beep, beep, beep, beep.
2: Besides sports picks, are you just doing birthdays and hellos and
0: a little bit of that.
2: Anniversaries?
0: I mean, I get some of those, but it's been the football season stuff is just crazy, and it's been fun. The names of people. Their teams, I just got one, and I'm trying to figure out if I can say it on the air, but it's Trevor Siemian's name, and it's a hot load of...
2: You work great. Clean, Frank. You work clean.
0: I do, but when people give me stuff, I have to make decisions on if I can say this stuff or not. And I think I'm going away from being clean now. I think I'm going to be a filthy for a couple bucks. I'm going to whore it out. people get a kick out. You'd say something like I try to dance around some of the stuff, but some of them are so blatant. I'm like, maybe I'll be off the screen when I say that. I feel bad. Like I told the Cameo people, I'm like, I don't want to decline these because I feel like they're asking and they're super nice. And so I've done every, this is the wrong thing to say on the air, especially on your show. I've done them all. and haven't declined any, but now I'm going to be tested with
5: with something really terrible. It's going to be really bad.
2: Yeah, time for a new rate hike.
0: Well, that's I mean, I had to do that a little bit. It automatically, as you're getting booked more and more and more, it raises it. So it's been going up, but mine's going up about 1/8 the speed of John Gruden's. You look one day, he's 300. The next day, I'm $1,700. Man. Wow. No, he's not that much, but I'm exaggerating for the point of comedy. You wouldn't expect that from
1: for a while there. I think, is his name Brian Baumgartner from The Office?
0: Yeah,
1: he was the number one dude.
0: Yeah, I think Gruden, like they have this thing that they try to trick you into wanting to do more on the creator. And like, I've got 82 points. Somebody has like a Brian Urlacher, or somebody has a 100 points or something. Then you look at John Gruden, 698 points. And you're like, this guy's just sitting all day going, all right, what do we do here, man? I take a look at, all right, little spider two, why banana? Here we go. But it's fun. It's been fun. Honestly, I don't know. It's been more fun than I expected. It's a little bit of work, which is, as you guys know, I'm against for myself. I mean, I'm as lazy as it gets.
1: You're making people happy, though. You really are.
0: Yeah, it is. Do you do them, Josh?
1: Yes. Or,
0: okay, yeah, because people really are thrilled when you do it. I think I'm so jaded in life that I and why should I be? I have a great life. That's just my mentality, I guess. But when people, that's the cool thing, is when somebody comes back and says, and I do this too, like somebody will give me the instructions are kind of vague, and when it's expensive, I feel bad. So I automatically DM the people and like, all right, can you clarify these little pieces of information for me so I can do a good job and make it the way you want it. And the guy I talked with at Camden was like, you really do that? I'm like, yeah, I just can't rip people off with bad ones. So I got to work at it.
2: And all make right. Sure it's well, decent. Nice. Yeah. We're speaking with comedian Frank Caliendo.
0: I was going to say, it's the opposite of what I do with you guys.
2: A little bit of road work coming up.
0: Yeah.
2: In Palm
0: Beach. And Willie Griswold, if you guys know him, he is going to be with me. I tell you, Tom, we text back and forth every once in a while. And you always worry that I feel like you worry that I brought Willie on the road just to get more plugs. He's really getting good. I would only have him open. This is like 2 years, 3 years ago now. I would only have him MC when we first started. And he got better pretty quickly. And just from being in the right rooms with the right audience and stuff like that, he really has gotten better and better, to the point where Brian Dorfman over at Zany's came up to me because he was with me in Nashville last week. And Brian's like, he's really good. I was like, yeah, I'm not just, you know, bringing him for the heck of it.
2: And I understand. He also is very good at getting you your favorite beverages, and you're extremely picky about your Dr. Pepper.
0: He's fantastic with that.
2: Now,
0: if we need to make a roadside stop, he gets me to the bathroom quickly in my old age.
2: Which Dr. Pepper do you drink, though? And isn't there?
0: I do a diet Dr. Pepper, but I also have there's a drink that I get now. It's a flavored water from Walmart, and this is how cheap I am. It's like 89 cents. And it's that there's a strawberry and a mango something, but it's like this, it's almost like liquid candy with zero calories. So just drink that. That's my new favorite thing, even on top of the diet Dr. Pepper.
2: Now, are you working on any new voices? Anybody else coming down the pipe?
0: Yeah, I mean, two of them I'm thinking of. I don't know if I've done Billy Bob Thornton is one. Have I talked to you about that at all? I don't have it 100% yet. That's the one where I heard him doing this interview, and he said, my kids think I sound like Hank Hill. He does that thing right here where you think he's talking slowly, but he's actually talking pretty quickly. And then he'll say something in another language and then call you a jackass. Like, arrivederci, jackass. How's that sound?
2: That's good.
1: That's very good.
0: And then the other one is Patrick Mahomes. That's getting better. I found the take on Patrick Mahomes, which is he sounds like a little kid who was playing out in the woods with another little kid. That other little kid got hurt, and Patrick has to come back and tell the adults about it. That's right. Every Patrick Mahomes interview. Like, Patrick, what happened?
7: Well, I was just out there in the woods with Travis, and he tripped on a rock and he skinned his knee, and when he skinned his knee, he wasn't able to get back up. So I had to come here and let you know that I'm gonna need a Band-Aid, some Bactine, and a tourniquet. And I know an ambulance might cost a bit, but that'll be okay, because Taylor's gonna write a song about it, and that'll pay for everything.
2: That's great. Frank Caliendo. And Frank, if they want to find you on Cameo, is it pretty simple?
0: Yeah, all my social media stuff links to it, I think, now. So, or just go to Cameo and search my name.
2: And what are the most, any particularly unusual things, like an anniversary or a birthday that was unusual, or is it pretty much the same stuff?
0: It's a lot of football stuff. The fantasy football picks, drafting the fantasy football. And what's cool is Cameo randomly puts the stuff up there. So they've already got the order. I can just read off. I edit it a lot because I go back and forth with different characters and I try to get it right and good for people. But mostly it's that. It's the weird, crazy, over-the-top names of some of the filthy-minded people that are sending me stuff. And but like Josh said, the reaction from people is something I didn't think would affect me as much as it does. It's like kind of cool to get that. And people really appreciate you working with them and doing it, you know, decently, instead of just kind of, you know, recording it and throwing at them. I've actually had to do a couple little Band-Aid things for people because I screwed something up. And I'm like, how about if I do this for you? I do like an extra 30-second John Gruden. I'll tell you what, man, Caliendo has not figured out how to count backwards from 10 to 1. And I'm once again saving him in this situation.
2: Well, thanks, Frank. We're going to take a little break here. We always appreciate all your hard work. And I think it's great that you're doing Cameo. That should be fun for a lot of people. And by the way, Frank Caliendo does the finest corporate comedy you've ever seen. He's clean. He doesn't go off the tracks.
0: Unless I get a Cameo request.
2: Unless you beg him.
0: Well, let me just say this, guys. You're doing a great job, but arrivederci, jackasses.
2: I love Billy Bob. Thank you very much, Frank.
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24: What do you mean?
23: People hate the sound of chewing. Maybe they won't like the crunch.
24: Maybe we're saved.
23: Wait a minute. Yellow!
24: Huh?
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24: M&M's popped caramel. It's more fun together.
2: And those things would spring out, the snakes, and it would scare you. But again, we've decided to re-engineer this so you could do a version in an actual Pringles can. But as you've pointed out, the snakes would be pushing up too much. If we could get someone, an engineer, to design some kind of slight delay, you'd take the top off, maybe even have a fake chip there, and you look at it, and then it comes flying at you.
1: That'd be amazing.
2: Preferably strong enough to break your
1: mouth. I'm going
2: to
1: say after like 3 chips, it'll shoot out. So you could actually, somebody could just be munching along.
2: Even funnier. Then they're going to spit chips. What a great idea.
3: And
2: then,
3: here you go. Peanut brittle sales are down 2.8% from last year.
2: Oh, but how about from the 60s?
1: So I'm going to say from each year, it's gone down 2.8% since 1965.
3: Also, peanut brittle is very seasonal, peaking usually around the holiday gift-giving season. Yes.
1: That's when you had it, Pat?
0: It's delicious. My mom made that and a cookie called a ragalachi, and those are the two things that stuck around. She would make it every year.
1: Yeah.
0: Yeah.
2: So peanut brittle and...
1: might want to have her write those recipes.
3: If you've noticed peanut brittle disappearing from stores or not selling like it used to, you are not wrong. There is a measurable weakness in the peanut candy category right now.
4: Oh, yeah.
3: See's, Old Dominion, and Russell Stover are usually the only three right now that are still actively...
1: Old Dominion, the trucking, and peanut brittle.
4: Yep. And by the way, Tom, they have the hand buzzards. The most expensive hand buzzer I can see is $16.
2: How many amps?
1: Yes.
4: Say that.
2: See, that's the thing. All these pussy hand buzzers just keep.
4: But they also,
2: I want the kind.
3: What do you want? A 220?
2: I want the kind that picks the guy up off the ground and throws him against the wall.
1: I want the kind the Joker used.
4: Yeah. Here's the hand buzzer vibrating when shaking hands, compact, lightweight.
1: That's key.
4: And then three pieces adult prank prop shock pen.
1: Oh, have you ever felt one of those shock pens?
4: And those are like a little high power.
3: Do you click it and that's when it shocks you?
1: Yep. When you push down the thing, it's zap.
0: The guy is a pacemaker.
1: It feels like a 110 shot. Like slightly.
2: Taser level.
1: It's not so strong that you can't let go of the pen. You're not going to sit there and Bob Dole it the whole time.
4: Electric shock pen, trick, gag, gadget. Guaranteed to make someone piss their pants.
0: It'll stop your AFib.
4: How about that?
3: Yeah.
1: Did you guys do the shock potato that I brought in?
0: I remember. I didn't do it.
1: Some
0: other people did it.
1: It's a game, and it's hot potato, but the potato shocks you if you're holding on to it too long. You know, it shocks randomly until you catch it. It feels like that, where it's enough of a shock to make you feel a little silly. Hey, what is this?
2: Oh, that's fun.
4: What the hell?
3: What's happening here?
2: So the snake in the can thing, you found that...
4: potato chips and nuts and I guess any cylindrical-shaped can.
1: Fake Pringles on Amazon looked pretty good.
4: Yeah, it really did.
1: Just use the angle, hey, try these new
0: generic
1: crisps.
0: Pringles,
2: Now, don't you use that on dates, Matt? You said you want, hey, lady... Baby, you want the snake in the can?
0: Just the pill and the drink is all he is.
1: You guys ever do the old popcorn trick, with Pringles? Were you?
4: Oh, yeah.
2: Very salty.
3: Take the bottom out.
1: You cut the bottom of the Pringles.
4: And you snake it up through there?
2: Unless you're extraordinarily.
1: Why would you hold it like that?
2: You'd have to really reach down in there.
4: Hey,
2: the salt. You may want to de-salt them. Like, just imagine.
0: Would you like some Pringles?
1: Yeah, I think you're up to
5: something. Tom, you want some Pringles? Yeah.
1: The reason it only works with popcorn is because it's naturally in your lap.
4: Right.
2: As Marlon Brando said in Last Tango in Paris, unsalted butter, Ms. Schneider. I thought we have to get the alfalfa sprouts story out there.
3: Federal health officials are warning consumers about alfalfa sprouts contaminated with E. coli and Salmonella.
1: This affects 10 people.
2: We just talked about the fact that...
4: You'll find out
2: why. You don't see sprouts on sandwiches anymore at restaurants.
3: The CDC and FDA are investigating the outbreak. Both E. coli and Salmonella can cause, as we all know, diarrhea, stomach cramps, fever. Some of those infections become serious.
4: People finally said, alfalfa, they're not good. Sprouts taste awful.
1: Well, we found out our very own Jeff Oskey loves them.
4: Well, he's wrong.
1: Although he might just be chewing on his own beard.
4: That's true.
3: Dozens of people across 15 states have become sick after eating the tainted alfalfa sprouts.
2: Dozens more have been affected and poisoned by eating buckwheat pancakes.
1: Oh, man.
0: Huh.
1: He got the Little Rascals theme, the Our Gang theme.
4: It took him six
0: That's show
4: hours.
0: Prep
4: to,
0: for you.
4: Took him 6 hours to find this piece of music.
2: Don't you love this?
1: Don't you love this?
3: I don't recall hearing it.
2: Oh, you girl. Are you kidding?
3: I didn't watch The Little Rascals.
2: Oh,
1: they are funny.
2: They're great.
3: I'll go back.
4: Are they?
1: Well, Spanky, I may have sent you.
3: I mean,
1: you
3: I'm
1: even
3: aware of them, but.
2: They had a monkey. They had a cool dog.
3: They had
2: dog.
3: A monkey?
2: They had a dog named Petey. They had a little monkey. Car.
1: Petey was cute.
2: They had a clubhouse.
4: The coolest thing they had was the car.
1: They had like boxcar races, didn't they? Like
4: seemed,
1: those little.
3: Did they have a treehouse or a clubhouse?
2: It was
1: the He Man Woman Haters Club, right?
3: Yeah.
2: That great theme music. And once again, Alfalfa no longer with us. All of them are gone now.
4: Oh, yeah.
3: Yeah.
2: Sad.
4: Better not.
1: Or just how things work.
3: Yeah.
0: Well, you get to be 95.
2: Alfalfa was either shot or stabbed to death. I forget which.
3: Okay, we don't want to relive the horrible demise of the rascals.
4: It would be grotesquely weird for any of them to still be alive.
1: He stabbed somebody with his cowlick, didn't he? He ran at him.
2: I think that cowlick was a little much.
1: Well, you gotta commit to the joke.
4: Who said that? Hey, you know what you gotta do is put the cowlick up. It'll be your trademark.
0: But then I'll be stuck with it.
3: How old were those kids when that was shot? Do you know?
2: Spanky was
1: so
2: like
1: little.
2: Four.
3: That in it itself is.
4: Didn't you? I thought we had it. Spanky was three when he started.
3: Whoa.
1: What was the kid's name that wore the bowler hat?
2: Butch?
4: Stymie.
1: Oh, Stymie. Yes. Oh, okay. That kid was funny. Yeah. That was fun.
4: I want to say Stymie at one point was on Sanford and Son.
1: Oh, really?
4: Or something like that. Yeah.
1: You wonder if he got stuck with the bowler hat his whole life.
2: He did reemerge there for a while. You're right. I forget.
4: I think so.
2: Was that the show?
4: Maybe not.
2: I'll do some homework on that. Can you give me the sports preview?
4: WNBA, Coco Gauff, no plans to marry Jared Goff yet.
1: What about her brother Jack?
0: Yeah.
4: Of course, if she did, she'd
2: Jack
4: be
2: Goff.
4: Coco Gauff Goff. And her brother. Her brother Jack Goff.
3: Jeez.
4: John Rahm won the live event.
2: You think there is some poor kid out there?
4: Wyndham
2: named Jack
4: Clark won
2: Goff.
4: The PGA.
1: There might be a Jack
0: GLFF,
1: Goff.
0: Of course there is.
3: I went to school with Goff.
1: Don't you go to John? GLFF? You go to John, right?
2: John Goff?
1: Yeah.
3: His name was Mike Goff. The other was brother.
0: Sure, Mike Goff?
3: Yeah. What was his brother's name?
4: Mahog?
1: There was a kid a couple of grades ahead of us that was Michael Hunt.
3: I had one in my school, Michael Hunt.
2: He never got paged by the assistant principal and the PA.
1: He played football, and they would say his name.
0: No, they wouldn't.
1: I promise.
3: And they didn't say Michael either, did they?
1: No, we would lose our mind.
4: Tackle by Mike Hunt.
1: Right.
2: Paging.
3: Oh,
2: never mind. We have a whole song about that we can't play anymore.
4: What's her name? Morena? I never know how to say her last name.
3: Morena.
4: Daredevil's girlfriend, Morena.
1: Baccarin?
4: Baccarin.
1: Yeah, I think that's
4: what
1: it is.
4: She's in a TV show, Sheriff Country.
1: Yeah. Is it? Yeah.
4: It's called Sheriff Country.
2: Is she the sheriff?
4: And she's the sheriff. And you know, behind the scenes, they don't call it Sheriff Country.
3: Oh, no.
2: Especially when she's having a bad day.
4: Man.
1: Boy, oh boy.
4: Why would they name it that?
3: We're talking about it.
4: Seems so like an error.
3: They
4: to
3: knew.
4: Me.
1: I think they expect most people aren't like us.
3: Ain't that the truth?
2: By the way, they're wrong.
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34: Morning. How was the weekend?
35: 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Battled gods, stopped an international cartel threat, then spent Sunday fighting supervillains. 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
34: Wait, that happened?
0: It happens on PS5.
1: PlayStation.
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0: reminds me of getting haircuts at the house and my Uncle Donald, just at the end of the haircut, smacking his hands together with witch hazel and put it on your freshly cut hair. Like, that's just certain smells that just take you back to your youth. And it's newspapers and witch hazel. Oh. Shout out to old people.
1: I had an interesting thing I came upon yesterday. It was from, what is it? Mental floss? What is that?
2: Yeah,
3: that's a thing. Yeah.
1: And it was a list of things that are sort of no longer happening because of the changes in our culture with cell phones. One of the things is I don't think there are people that get bored anymore because you've always, or if you're at dinner with someone and you were going, hey, who was the guy in the movie?
2: You look it up.
4: I read a great article about the loss of boredom and how detrimental it is to one's mental health.
2: Especially children growing up.
4: Like you right have to be bored. It's really good for you.
1: But it's gone. Or how about the awkwardness of being on an elevator? That used to really be weird. And now...
2: Are you on your phone on the elevator?
4: Well, now people do it so they don't have to face the awkwardness of just... Are you? How dare we say hello to the person?
2: My God, no joke.
1: There's a whole bunch of that stuff. Here's the list. The experiences of that because of smartphones we don't have anymore. Getting lost.
0: Yes.
1: Because you've got GPS.
0: How much time have you gotten back in your life, though, from never being lost? If you added that, you know, they add up how much time you spend your life in line. Mm-hmm. Like, I wonder, what that is for getting lost.
2: Yeah, but then we have kids now that they can't go anywhere without putting it into their maps.
0: Nowhere.
2: They don't memorize anything.
1: A friend of mine, a friend of ours actually was telling Kelly yesterday that they're teaching their kid to drive. And she was really upset because she goes, he doesn't know where anything is or the names of any of the streets. And Kelly said, Tom's the same way.
2: Well, because kids are not paying attention. They don't have to.
5: Yeah. It gives them directions.
2: They're on their phones in the car. They're not looking out the windows. They don't know.
0: And Christy, to your point, I think that all the, where you go, I don't know. And the whole boredom thing, it all ties into, I also think, why people are having a tough time meeting each other romantically, because a lot of people are getting off the apps and they're like, I'm going to meet somebody organically. But that's where they're like, hey, what was the black dude in the Ghostbusters? What was his name? And then you'd ask the person next to you and she'd be like, Ernie Hudson. You'd be like, do you like that? And then now you're talking and that became your wife. Mm-hmm. And now it's
1: I would have said Eldridge Cleaver just to get there, just to get the conversation.
2: Of course you would have.
0: The junkyard dog.
1: Bobby Seale.
0: But it's just like you used to have you needed a fake reason to talk to the cute person next to you. And now, even if you have a reason, even though I'm very much partnered, I would feel super uncomfortable walking up to somebody that's looking down at their phone, just as a dude and you feel like you're intruding rather than somebody kind of looking around and you catch their eye and there's a natural kind of like, hey, I'm about to say something to you. Now it's kind of like, excuse me. I don't know.
1: There's a new thing now. There are bars that are doing no phone night. Where you go to them and you have to check your phone at the door.
0: I bet those are popular.
1: For just that reason.
2: Yeah, just for cheaters.
1: Oh, that's true.
0: Yeah.
3: She's consumed by it.
1: Christy, calm down. It's okay.
3: I hope this husband doesn't cheat. That's all I know. My God.
1: I will say this. This time, Christy got a good one. Okay. Well, now, Al, the purpose of this program is you are going to give me a word or a phrase to learn of contemporary street language. What have we got today?
0: Tom, I'm glad because we got two true G's in that room right now, and Jess Hooker and Christy. If I say that I really like them, Tom, they would take the charge. What am I saying about them?
1: If I like them, they would take the charge.
0: I would say I really like Jess and Christy. They're great. They would take the charge. What is that phrase saying about
1: They'd pay for lunch? The credit card?
6: No.
2: Oh my God.
1: Okay, wait a minute. Is it charge? Is it? Oh, I know what. This is like charging a phone, right?
6: Nope.
1: I would bring them up to 100, like an iPhone. No, could they take the charge?
3: Think sports, I think, right now?
0: No.
3: No, it's not sports.
0: Okay. No.
3: Well, I was way off.
1: Is it the charge of a light brigade?
2: What?
0: Famous. No.
1: No.

0: Like the 600? No? Okay. They would take the chart. Anybody got any guesses here?
1: No. Josh, I'm curious to think. What do you think?
2: I would have a guess.
3: Go ahead, Josh.
4: My only guess would be they would lead in some way. They'll take control.
0: Oh, that's nice. I like that.
3: I think that it means like they're a good hang. Like it's they're good to be around. They're chill. It's a good hang.
2: They would take the charge. They would be on my lead list of people I'd want to be around.
0: I know what it means. It means that it's a credit card thing.
2: No, it's not.
0: They would be unlikely to decline me, even though it would appear that I don't have. It would appear I don't have the funds, but they're gonna take credit because I look like a reliable person.
2: Not take credit. Right. It's take the charge.
5: And you have a golden retriever.
1: Is it a basketball reference?
5: No,
1: it's a loyalty reference. Take the charge means like if you guys get pulled over and there's something in the car.
4: Gotcha.
1: She's gonna take that for you. You take care of her while she's in there.
4: Yeah, you had three beers. I had none. We're switching seats real quick.
3: Yeah. Right. Yes. Okay. Yeah. Okay. Gotcha.
4: Interesting.
0: Oh, that's I like that
4: loyalty. I like
2: that too.
5: I like that very much.
0: Okay.
1: She take the charge. Yeah.
0: Yeah, but I bet the owner of the San Francisco 49ers wishes he had a buddy with him.
5: Oh, Al, did you see that video? Oh my gosh.
1: I am obsessed. There's something because with the body cam, there's something where even though he can afford the best lawyers that money can buy on this globe, there is nothing that can get you out of, why are you here right now, sir?
5: Yes, sir.
1: Why are you here? Why are you here right now?
4: The cops Hansoned him?
2: Yeah.
5: Oh, no, and then,
1: they got him.
5: And you know what he said? I'm just driving around.
4: Yeah.
1: And it was interesting, Chicky. They gave him a fake address.
5: Yeah.
1: So that only he would have, it's almost like in that movie, The Departed, when he goes, I gave the wrong address, but you showed up here.
5: That's right.
1: Like that. Yeah. It's just like, that's a great movie. That's a great scene. Yeah. But yeah, just like in this, the cops have thought about every way that you're going to try and get out of it.
5: Mm-hmm.
1: And there's no way that you would be that address unless you talked to that. Now, wouldn't it be a great love story if he fell in love with the cop that entrapped him, and then they actually, I would watch that movie. Well,
0: that'd be a Hallmark movie.
1: Mm. Yeah.
0: For sure.
4: Lifetime, yes.
0: Isn't this entrapment? I mean, this whole thing seems to be.
1: You're the only person that said that without handcuffs on. No, it's a weird thing because it is two adults that are agreeing into a partnership that might be considered immoral to people. But there are places like the Bunny Ranch in this country that it is legal. And so it's always been this kind of weird gray area. But I think if they really want to come at you, they can get it, like the trafficking and all that kind of stuff. But I don't, what do you guys think he was doing? Do you think like he has a poor people kink? Like, do you, because like it's the same with kind of like, well, you know, the Patriots.
0: I call it, he likes the dirty leg.
5: Yeah, well, that's what Tom had.
0: And the intrigue and the mystery.
3: I heard somebody say you can eat filet mignon all day, but sometimes you want a sloppy Joe. And yeah, I think he wanted a sloppy Joe.
0: Sloppy Joan, please.
1: That'd be
0: even more funny.
3: Yeah.
1: Just to think about it, it might be, you know, everything with sex is a power dynamic. And when you have everything, like you're saying, Jess. Yeah. A lot of times, like CEOs and stuff, when they go see Dominatrix, they want to be like on the ground with her high heel on him.
3: Yeah.
1: Because they are powerful every second of their life. And maybe he wanted to go over there and get dominated by somebody that in life is much more powerful. I don't know.
0: It was in Ohio. Maybe he's a Browns fan. Does that count?
5: It's just south of Youngstown. Wow.
1: Yeah. Shout out to East Palestine.
5: That's right.
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3: Wait a minute. She's naked. Holy sh! Look at the size of those things.
4: I'm in the camera.
23: Anderson's a lucky guy.
3: Zoom in, you idiot.
23: Uh-oh. I think she heard us. She's dialing the phone. Oh, thank God it's a rotary. Look at those puppies sway. I hope it's long distance. Uh-oh, not again.
3: Hey, you. Just what do you think you're doing?
23: You don't understand. Just look at that bush.
3: That's what I thought. You pervert. I'm Officer Kelly, and you're under arrest.
23: Not that bush, you tool. Over there.
24: I'm Bob Kavoyan, and you're on Peekaboo Camera.
3: I love that show. What's the gag this week?
23: Look in there. It's Mrs. Anderson.
24: She's naked.
3: Holy sh! Look at the size of those things.
23: Since Officer Kelly prematurely interrupted us, we thought, wouldn't it be fun to peek in on Officer Kelly's home? Look, it's Mrs. Kelly. And she's making love to Officer Kelly's supervisor, Sergeant Johnson.
24: Uh-oh, not again.
3: Hey, you, what are you doing peeking in my window?
24: Bob Kavoyan again, Officer Kelly. And guess what? We just caught your wife with Sergeant Johnson, and you're all on Peekaboo Camera.
3: You got me, Bob. Hey, Sarge, I owe you one. I'm going to get you.
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25: 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Also by Kleenex. 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
0: Today is a special day. Every day has a designation of some sort, and today is no exception. Christy, are you aware of what today is?
28: Yes, today is National Dog Day.
5: Fun.
28: Yes.
5: Oh, that's perfect.
28: Encouraging dog ownership of all breeds, including mutts, whatever you got.
5: Mixed I love
28: puppies.
5: Mutts.
28: Me too.
0: And we have a list of the most popular breeds in America.
28: Mm-hmm.
0: We'll get to that coming up.
29: I just read that dachshunds are really on the way up.
28: Two years
29: ago, they were like 15th, and then now they're like 6th.
5: You were reading that to us off the air.
29: Oh, yeah, that's right. As I recall.
5: Yeah.
0: Yeah. I would say today may be National Dog Day, but for most dogs, I think they perceive every day as their day.
28: Oh, yeah.
0: Dogs don't worry about tomorrow, don't really care much about yesterday.
28: I'm becoming more and more like you, Tom. I want tons of land so I can have tons of dogs.
0: Well.
28: Unfortunately, my partner does not feel this.
0: Again, if you look at my arm here, it looks like I've been rolling in a barbed wire fence.
28: Yeah.
0: That's the puppy teeth and the little puppy claws. But he's a good little guy. I'll get another picture of him up for you to
28: Has he grown any?
0: He goes to the vet Friday.
28: Oh, okay.
5: He's going to grow into those paws, you know.
0: He weighed 7.2 pounds. I think he might be a heavy 8.
28: Aw.
0: Because I can't quite figure out. You put in a cup worth of food, and he seems to poop 2 cups of poo. I don't know how he does it. But he's a regular soft ice cream machine. Cute little guy.
5: Bernie's his name.
0: Yeah, little Bernie, because he's a part Bernie's mountain dog.
5: Better than Mountie, I guess.
0: Yeah. let's see now. We'll get to that list. I was kind of surprised. Josh, you mentioned dachshunds, and they've just entered the top 10.
28: Mm-hmm.
0: I'm somewhat skeptical.
28: Number one?
0: Yeah,
28: I am too.
0: I don't think so.
5: Number one is usually always the Labrador Retriever.
28: It is not.
5: And I think I'm golden retrievers.
28: Oh, my girlfriend just got a new chocolate lab. Little Midge. Oh, she's so cute.
0: Now, this says that the top dog breed.
28: Well, are you going to ruin the story now?
5: Yep.
0: Okay, well. I don't.
28: They keep people.
0: All I'm saying is, even though it's.
5: Can I guess?
28: Yeah.
5: Collie?
28: Nope.
0: Oh, no.
28: Spaniel? Oh, my neighbors have a collie. You don't see those.
0: Collies were very popular in the 50s and 60s because of Lassie.
5: Beagle?
0: Nope. I'm skeptical. Sorry.
5: Cattle dog?
0: I guess I'm always skeptical of almost everything in the news anyway, but this one I'm really skeptical.
5: Is it one of your least favorite breeds?
28: Yep.
0: No.
28: Come on.
0: I'm a fan.
5: Okay. Irish Setter?
0: Irish Setters are beautiful. They're just dumb.
5: Like me.
0: I told you, my friend Sean's Irish Setter jumped out of the back of his pickup truck.
5: Well, but in the Irish Setter's defense, he probably doesn't know how a truck works.
0: They were on the interstate at the time.
5: He's just...
0: and going 70 miles an hour.
5: He's just riding along.
28: They're so pretty, though. Man.
0: You don't see very many of them either.
28: No, you don't.
0: We'll get to our dog tribute.
5: Dalmatian? Coming up.
0: No.
5: Hmm.
0: We will get to that on the way. We also have an interesting story coming out of the NFL, on the lighter side of the NFL. The NFL and their...
5: Does it have to do with whores?
0: No.
5: Oh.
0: I said on the lighter side of the NFL.
5: Well, that's kind of the lighter side, I mean.
0: Has to do with Disney.
5: I keep my finger on the collective pulses of merchandise. You know me, NFL merch. I had not seen a word of this.
28: Huh.
5: So... I saw the new rivalry jerseys being released yesterday. You're going to have to get your boy a Green Bay Packer throwback jersey. Those are new.
28: Really?
5: Bears and Packers.
28: Huh.
5: Yeah.
0: They've hooked up with the Disney people and the NFL have hooked up.
29: Oh, okay.
0: Because as you know, they're both dying for more money.
28: So all the jerseys are going to have Mickey ears on them?
0: Well, there's something coming up.
5: Adults wearing Disney clothes all the time. Do you have one of those in your life?
28: I know a couple people like that.
29: Yeah.
28: I know a handful of people.
5: Like no matter what it is, he has a Disney polo or a Disney jacket.
28: You know something.
5: What the hell ever.
28: Tom?
0: Yeah. Sure. Oh, yeah, absolutely.
5: Very odd. I think there should be a ceiling, like 23.
28: No, adult Disney fans are great.
5: No.
0: I don't know how this is going to go over.
5: Okay. That could mean.
0: No, I'm concerned.
5: That could mean anything out of that corner.
0: Because Josh is either going to embrace this or find it not interesting.
29: Oh, yeah. That's me, all right.
5: Yeah.
29: I've been that way since a kid.
5: You look up contrarian. This picture of Josh.
0: This is middle of the road for him. Do you ever get a gift from someone? They think that you like something and you don't. But they, for some reason, think you like it.
28: And you have to pretend that you like it?
0: Yeah, and I'm not sure. This is kind of, Josh may think, so what?
5: My mom got
0: Or you may think this is interesting.
28: Oh, right. I know what you're talking
5: about. A Washington Redskins T-shirt with Snoopy on the front of it.
29: Give you my honest response.
5: 17. Aww. And I...
29: You didn't care for it?
5: I didn't care for
29: it. Was it Joe Cool or Snoopy?
5: It was Snoopy.
29: if it had been Joe Cool?
5: Real dumb. I love Joe Cool.
0: Right. And Joe Cool yesterday.
5: Spike.
0: New York Times crossword puzzle.
5: That's exactly right.
29: Oh, yeah?
0: Answer. I'll give you a little lowdown on this. The Pabst Blue Ribbon beer people.
29: A big fan.
0: Oh, then you're gonna like this.
5: PBR.
0: They've come out with something that enters one of your other main spheres of interest.
29: I see.
5: They're showing adult cinema on the can, or it's going to taste like pizza.
0: And it actually ties into one of my favorite stories of yours.
28: Yes.
0: So this is either going to be they ripped this off from me, or this is great, or now this is a copycat. I don't know where to go with this.
29: Oh, you don't have to go anywhere. Just
0: you'll be giving an honest answer.
29: Yeah, okay. Yeah.
0: Okay, good. We're going to hear a little bit of audio from the time that the great Dolly Parton stopped by our show.
28: Oh.
0: And this isn't the first time I've said this. People always will say to me, who is the greatest guest you ever had? And I always say, believe it or not, it was Dolly Parton.
28: Me too.
0: Dolly
28: Without
0: Parton
28: hesitating.
0: Was off the air, was as nice as anyone who's ever been in here.
28: Did I recall this correctly? She was only supposed to be here for like a break or two and ended up staying the whole morning because she was having so much fun.
0: Yeah, she was here for quite a while.
28: Yeah.
5: Am I the only one to notice she had huge bosoms?
28: Double Ds.
5: Huh. Yeah.
0: Don't you mean bosom?
5: Bosoms? Or is it bosoms? No S on bosom?
0: I think doesn't bosom...
29: By definition, it's singular. Bosom. But...
0: I think you'd have to have two women to have bosoms.
29: Right, right. Mm. And a man can have, bosom is...
0: Yeah, the bosom of Abraham.
29: Yeah.
0: Few people realize that.
28: Abraham was stacked?
0: Oh, man. Huh.
5: How about hammers? Can I call them hammers?
0: I was trying to make a touching tribute to our visitor, but now I can see this is not going well. But we will have a little.
28: Everyone loved it.
5: There's a video of Dolly live on stage. You know, this happens. And some guy in the crowd goes, "I love you, Dolly." And Dolly goes, "I love you too, sir, but I thought I told you to stay in the trunk."
28: She was so quick-witted.
5: Pretty funny, huh?
0: Great sense.
5: Yes. Yeah.
0: Great sense of humor. And
28: she could tell a dirty joke and then...
0: When she was here, I think that day Willie and Sam were here. They were in like junior high, whatever, high school. And Dolly gave them a guitar lesson.
29: That's amazing.
28: She also helped me name my daughter.
5: Were you there when she told the dirty joke about her hammers? Do you remember this?
29: She would reference them on The Tonight Show and
1: Absolutely.
29: Stuff.
1: Oh, yeah.
0: The term hammers is really, really offensive.
28: Disrespectful.
5: Really?
28: Yeah.
0: Especially today.
5: Bosom.
0: Okay, we'll go with bosom. You weren't breastfed, were you?
5: No, thank God. It's the only thing keeping me out of the insane asylum.
29: The booby hatch, if you will.
5: The booby hatch. I liked Dolly when she was a little thicker. You know, 2 C's. She was thick.
0: She was tiny.
5: Thick.
28: My size. She's 5 feet, nothing.
5: Boom.
0: The first time I ever heard of Dolly Parton, this is going to be hard to believe,
5: it a commercial?
0: No. An interview with Jerry Garcia in the early, early 70s.
28: So you didn't know her for the Porter Wagner show and all that?
0: No, I never once saw that.
28: What am I saying? Of course you didn't.
0: No, but Jerry Garcia from the Grateful Dead was a huge Dolly Parton fan.
5: It's Harcia.
0: It just that seemed kind of like, wow, that seems like an odd combination once I found out who she was. But great songwriter. Wrote so many great songs.
28: What about her life?
0: And... an incredibly generous and a great philanthropist, and one of the few people that I think people from all spheres like her.
28: Mm-hmm. Absolutely.
0: True. No political problem there, which is almost impossible in today's culture. You can barely mention anything without someone saying, eh.
28: Yeah, she really wanted to be a movie star.
0: Well, she was.
28: Well, but I mean, like a real like.
0: She was a real movie star.
28: No,
0: she was
28: you know
0: a
28: what
0: terrific
28: I mean?
0: Actress.
28: Like, I know, but she didn't just do movies.
0: Well, that's because she was better than that. She wrote great songs. You were talking about airport etiquette.
5: Yep. Airplane etiquette, I thought.
0: Oh, I'm sorry. Case, yeah. I'm segueing into,
28: You're going to talk about the airport?
0: Yeah.
5: What's the problem with the airport?
0: Baggage claim.
28: Now, what's wrong with baggage claim?
5: Oh, the whole family goes
0: around. Yeah, here's what I'd like. A yellow line about 5 feet behind the gizmo.
28: Carousel
0: thing, right. Yeah. And then you're only allowed one representative of your family up there. I don't want your 8 snotty kids up there blocking the thing.
5: What? How many
28: kids you had?
5: Oh, that's right.
1: You that's only one more than you.
29: That's the
5: you
29: definition
5: only have
29: of
5: 7 snotty kids.
29: Definition of brazen.
5: Yeah.
0: But
5: you know what that is? That's hubris.
0: I go up. I represent the family. Well, actually, Kelly goes up representing the family to grab the luggage.
29: I like that baggage claim is Thunderdome.
0: No.
29: I want it to be
28: kind of
29: madness.
28: Fun, isn't it?
29: Yeah,
1: we're all getting out of here.
5: Makes we made it.
1: No, I had a good trip. Yeah.
0: And by the way, do you judge people based on their luggage?
29: I don't.
28: Oh, my God. You judge people on the basis
29: in fact,
28: of everything.
1: I do.
29: I love when you see a duct taped trash bag.
1: No.
29: I love it.
5: That's a world weary traveler.
29: Yes.
0: I used to have a suitcase. How do I describe this?
5: Louis Vuitton.
0: No. It had the zipper. I don't know how to describe it. Was on the surface of the.
28: Yes, on the top of the.
0: It wasn't
5: the
0: halfway point.
5: Where all the zippers are.
0: No. Most suitcases, they zip around the middle, kind of. This one, imagine a piece of paper and you've got like a big horseshoe on it.
29: Sure.
0: That was the zipper.
29: Yeah.
28: Mm-hmm.
0: And the zipper. Apparently must have
28: malfunctioned
0: because it arrived completely empty with the thing flapping.
29: No way.
0: Yes.
28: All his stuff was gone?
0: Oh, this was years ago, yeah, when I was in college. What an idiot.
5: What'd you have? Or...
28: So they just stole it. Somebody stole it.
0: No. The zipper had just imploded, whatever. Oh.
29: But all the stuff fell out somewhere?
0: Well, yeah, because it was in the carousel empty.
29: Weird.
0: Yeah, so...
5: And you think... It's because everything fell out.
28: Are you serious?
0: Absolutely.
5: It's not because the baggage handlers helped themselves.
0: No, they wouldn't. Are you kidding? I was in college. It was probably dirty laundry.
5: Well, man, some guys are into dirty laundry.
0: Now, the other day I was reading this article.
5: What do you got there, jockstrap?
0: There was a thing about that. You ever see that shiny, I guess it's aluminum luggage?
28: Yeah.
0: Looks like really fancy. Mm-hmm. Kind of interesting. You know how much that stuff costs?
5: Yeah, it's
28: a lot.
0: Yeah. It's like $3,000 for a suitcase.
28: And a lot of those cases are, for audio equipment and video equipment and stuff like that. Yeah.
0: It's no need for me to put my thong underwear and...
28: No, lead probably
5: line.
28: Not.
5: Okay. In case you're carrying kryptonite, they're lead
28: What
5: line.
28: Kind of luggage do you have, Mr. Snob? That you're judging everyone else.
1: Briggs and Riley,
28: what color is it?
0: I have the same stuff everyone has now because everyone has that
5: roller.
0: The one that just barely fits in the overhead. Whatever that is. I don't know. Kelly got it for me.
5: And it has wheels on it, doesn't it?
0: It's got four wheels on it.
28: What color is it?
0: It's dark. I don't know. Blue, black, something.
1: You don't even know.
0: I went online and I bought a little ID tags made of steel.
28: Uh huh. Yeah. Now, what of your face? What?
0: Well, no, one of them is a picture of our family on top of the Vail Mountain.
28: Of course.
1: On the tag?
0: Yeah, on the tag, yeah. You can get any photograph. Pat, you could get your favorite thing photographed on a tag.
28: Yeah, you can.
0: You could have a picture of one of your guitars.
1: That is my favorite thing.
28: Does everyone in the family have the same color, or does everybody have a different color for their luggage?
0: I don't know.
29: yes, and he wants to be the one in charge.
28: Yeah, he's the one at the baggage carousel trying to get the luggage
29: things
28: off.
29: Up.
0: Don't you like it though when people have like giant triangles or something fluorescent on their bag so they can tell it's theirs?
29: I don't care about any of it. I mind my own business at the baggage claim.
0: Josh, you are the worst traveler.
29: No, I'm not. I bother no one. Yes. I do my thing and get out.
5: That's the way everyone
29: I sleep on every flight. I sleep because it's the only source of comfort and happiness you can get on those decks. Might as well be on a Spartacus ship tied to an oar. Every flight is a human rights violation. So I just try to pass out.
0: I love my airlines. I love my pilots. That's Josh Arnold, not me.
29: You think I'm going to get on a plane, the pilot's going to go, hey, that's Josh Arnold, and crash the plane?
0: No, but he'll do anything he can.
5: Talk about cutting off your nose despite your face.
0: Hey, tell me when that dude takes his seatbelt off, I'll dive 12,000 feet. Watch his ass hit the ceiling.
29: Tell him all we have is coffee and he has to.
28: Oh, boy.
0: Okay, so I think we fixed the airline industry. Done. Glad we got that all done.
28: That it was broken, but okay.
0: No. We were just talking about airline etiquette and airplane, you know, what to do and what not to do.
29: We all pretty much agreed.
1: Josh, don't you pop a Benadryl before you get in your seat?
29: A Dramamine,
1: that's right. Yeah.
28: Oh, do you get sick?
29: I can get motion sick, especially if it's... if I have a connecting flight.
28: Oh, okay.
29: Yeah, because it's the takeoff and the landing that really get me, so I have to...
5: But aren't you really sickened by the employee's general attitude on the
29: I do think a lot of TSA folks could put on a more pleasant demeanor.
5: Yeah, absolutely.
0: Oh, I can't
29: don't
0: imagine.
29: Treat us like we're all morons, because not all of us are.
0: Can you
29: morons.
0: Imagine dealing with you all day?
29: Oh. Again, I am so easy at the airport.
1: Oh, air hag.
0: And I would like if they could come to a conclusion about shoes on or shoes off.
29: See, you're the difficult one.
5: Yeah. You are the difficult one.
29: I just take my shoes off.
5: And there's no sign. I don't know what to do. There's no sign. Where's the sign?
0: Yeah, well, that would be the way to do it. That we don't have to have a hostile employee
29: there
0: yelling at you.
29: Plenty of signs. They just like to yell.
0: Mm-hmm. Well... And there was that one bitch in Philadelphia. I hope something bad's happened to her.
29: And what a terrible flyer I am.
28: Yeah, right?
29: I never once called somebody a bitch at the airport.
0: If you'd met this lady, that would be the softer version of what I wanted to say.
5: Oh, I know.
0: Hey, look, ma'am, I'm sorry that you're fat and ugly, but this is your job.
5: There it
0: Please
5: is.
0: Do it.
5: You ugly bitch.
29: And there really is a chance. Had she been thin and pretty... Oh, we'd yeah. be hearing, oh, we'd be hearing about the wonderfully pleasant oh, BSA. Yeah.
0: Absolutely.
1: There's I'm going to write the airline a letter.
5: There's nothing worse. There's Look, nothing worse than an overweight person.
0: TSA lady was a total bitch.
5: She wasn't a big fat bitch, was he?
0: Fat bitch.
6: That bitch gone.
0: If you're that fat bitch in Philadelphia.
5: Well, that fat bitch.
0: But I cut you, bitch.
5: Is he a big fat bitch?
0: His radio bitch.
1: I asked for creamy fat bitch.
5: You're a big bitch.
0: What just happened?
28: Nice.
29: Well, that last thing was, you're a big bitch. Is that what it was? Yeah.
5: No, my favorite is, I asked for cream, bitch.
28: Yeah. Oh, yeah.
29: Excuse me, fat bitch. Like, if you're real polite.
5: Yeah, yeah.
0: Like in Philadelphia, I'm sorry, ma'am, that you have to live here. I'm sorry your life's been more or less a failure. Could I possibly go through customs with someone with a pleasant attitude?
28: We're done.
0: We've done some good work here today. Oh, remember, it's dog day. Take your, your dog for a pup.
5: What a show.
29: We'll see you fat bitches tomorrow.
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5: And then there's Mom.
0: Now, I'm going to play some. I want to see if you can identify this. This is the first time we're all hearing it, by the way. So okay. bear with me here. Here we go.
29: Got
0: to
29: be Ian Anderson.
0: Oh,
5: right.
0: Yeah, that is Ian Anderson on the flute. Very good, Josh.
5: Very good. Who else would it be?
4: Baby, when I think about you, I think about love.
0: Know who that is?
28: No, I don't.
0: That's Engelbert Humperdinck covering the great Bad Company song.
29: Darling.
28: What would I know that he sang when we were...
6: After the Lovin'.
28: After the Lovin'.
29: I didn't quite know it. Yeah. So you
28: or
29: may not.
28: I know his name.
29: Right.
28: But I don't know when
0: he's 90 years old, he's released a rock album.
6: That's a stretch in it. Well, it's a cover of rock
0: kind
6: classics.
0: Kind of a ballad.
28: Was there a weird guy that was named like Timmy or Tim? Tiny Tim?
6: Tiny Tim.
28: And he would like dance around and be weird.
29: Tiny Tim was very odd.
28: Okay. Yeah.
0: He had a believe it or not.
28: Yes, that. Yeah.
0: Tiny Tim, I mentioned this the other day.
5: And Engelbert Humperdinck were
28: I think I got them confused.
6: You can't get them confused.
0: No. Engelbert Humperdinck
29: in your head, sure.
28: Yeah.
0: Engelbert Humperdinck was a Tom Jones type.
6: Yeah, very good looking.
5: Okay. Here you go.
28: What a goofy name. So
0: it's a name of an old composer.
28: Oh, okay. I don't know the song, but good song.
0: He would wear a nice tux and
6: he's a crooner,
0: kind of a coif hair thing.
28: Okay.
29: American guy,
5: stuff his pants.
29: No,
5: he's not.
0: I think he was born in India. Actually,
5: are you sure?
29: Wow. Well, all right.
0: No, seriously, I don't. I'd have to look.
28: Wow,
0: it up.
5: His real name's Arnold Dorsey.
6: He's British,
5: believe it or not.
0: Yeah, but
29: he's British.
0: Okay.
28: Mm-hmm. I think because of his strange name, I just thought he was a weirdo.
0: That name, yeah, I mean, that's the name of an old composer.
28: Yeah.
29: Growing up, Engelbert Humperdinck, Burt Bacharach.
28: Yes.
29: And even a little bit Buster Poindexter, you would hear these names. They all just kind of went into this drawer of eccentric musicians.
28: Right.
0: Yeah, here we go. Born Arnold George Dorsey, like Chick said, on May of 1936. Born in India, he took his name from a 19th century German composer. That is a funny name.
29: I wonder where he was raised.
6: England.
29: Oh, okay.
6: He's British. His first hit was in Britain, it says here.
0: In any event, he has a rock album, and I want to talk to him, and all these guys don't.
28: So it's all covers?
6: Yeah.
0: Yeah, but with a bunch of cool guests. He's got guys from Yes, Journey, et cetera, et cetera. Right now, I think, do we have the big screen available?
29: Oh,
0: there we go.
29: That's,
0: I thought it was Engelbert Humperdinck.
29: Jeff, we didn't know you've been waiting.
16: Man. Oh, yeah, no, no, no. I
1: love Engelbert Humperdinck. He's awesome.
0: That's sarcasm.
1: No, I've enjoyed all of it.
0: How's the beard going?
1: It's going great. I'm here at the Failed to Mention News Desk. We give you a lot of the news each week. We don't give you all the news, so I'm here to give you the news that we failed to mention.
8: Here's Jeff Oskey with Failed to Mention News.
1: Oh, I love that. Yeah. Pabst Blue Ribbon is releasing a Halloween 12-pack. The empty box turns into a Jason mask.
0: Yeah.
1: What you failed to mention, just in time for Thanksgiving, Pabst is releasing a 24-case can case. Its empty box turns into a fight in your front lawn with your brother-in-law.
5: Yes, sir.
1: Mattel said Wednesday that it's launching the new Uno Championship Series, a live event competition that will stream live on Twitch.
5: Wow.
1: What you failed to mention... skip.
0: Skip the lovely Uno card.
1: Yeah, I had some Uno cards in my hand.
28: That's very funny.
1: David Rush and his son broke the record for the longest water balloon throw and catch. What you failed to mention, hey, Dad, can we just play a normal game of catch for once? Is that David's son? A man opened a lust-free gym for Christian men so they don't get tempted while working out. Well, you failed to mention they already tried lust-free gyms. They were called Curves. And they went out of business.
29: Oh. Speak for yourself, Oskey. Oh.
5: Well.
1: A phone was dropped from 100,000 feet, and it survived because of a Rhino Shield case. Well, you failed to mention, give that phone to my teen daughter for 15 minutes. I guarantee you that Rhino Shield ain't got nothing on her. We learned the most popular dogs by state in the U.S. What you failed to mention, the most popular dog in Hawaii, still Dog the Bounty Hunter.
5: Whatever happened to him? Yeah.
1: Finally. Oh. Country star Kacey Musgraves came out singing while floating on a giant glittered scrotum during her latest concert. What you failed to mention, great, now Godwin's going to be complaining in the green room all week about how he has to come up with a new closer. I'm Jeff Oskey, and this is the news that we failed to mention.
29: I forgot that Pat closed by coming down on him. Yeah.
0: Right. And, well, thank you very much, Jeffrey. He's got a special gig coming up with Willie G at the Wit Theater. I'll give you some more information about that.
29: We'll have to call the Better Business Bureau.
5: Wait a minute. What is it? The Whip Theater?
28: Wit.
0: I get what you're doing there. That's very clever.
28: W-I-T,
29: this is false advertising.
28: I believe.
0: Yeah,
5: there it's the Wit? It's not the Wick?
28: No.
0: It's the Wit. W-I-T.
5: Wit.
28: No.
0: Is that sports?
5: What is it? The Wipe? What is it?
28: Hey, Pabst Blue Ribbon in the news again. They and Dr. Squatch have teamed up to release a PBR-scented soap.
29: This is crazy. That's another one of my favorite bands.
28: I know.
5: Yeah.
28: I think...
29: Our brand, sorry.
28: You are just ahead of a trend. Did you know that?
5: I like that name, Dr.
28: Squatch.
5: Squatch.
28: Yeah. According to the Pabst Company, the limited edition soaps are made with real PBR beer and have notes of piney greens, cool peppermint, and fresh ozone.
5: Well, let's hope it doesn't smell all that much like PBR.
0: Yeah.
16: They smell good. Their soaps smell really good. Mm-hmm. Yeah.
28: But I don't want to smell like a bar at midnight.
0: but do you smell like you just poured a beer over your head?
5: You smell like a bar rag.
29: I'll let you guys know. I'll get some.
28: They're currently available on Dr. Squatch's website. Excellent. So you can check it out.
0: Hmm. Do you use the products?
29: I do. I like Dr. Squatch. Yes. Good soaps. I got a pizza soap once.
1: Yep.
5: Does
0: it smell like pizza?
29: A little bit. I mean, it's just sort of spiced.
16: Was it like Ninja pepperoni? Turtles?
29: It was Ninja Turtles themed.
16: Yeah.
5: Oh,
0: sounds like fun.
16: They do all the Spider-Man and Superman too.
29: And they do Halloween soaps. They had a Dracula one that smelled really good. Mm. And in the shower, the way that the soap lathered and went and the water washed it off, it looked like blood.
28: Oh, wow. That's cool.
29: Yeah, it was cool.
0: I heard that Dr. Squatch isn't a real doctor. He got a podiatry degree from a storefront medical school in Guadalajara.
29: I have seen that clickbait before, and my deep research has debunked it.
0: I see.
29: Please, sir.
5: He went to the Harvard School of Medicine. We all know it.
0: So this hippie soap, Dr. Squatch, is it just strictly soap, or does he make other stuff?
5: Why do you call it hippie soap?
29: It really isn't hippie. It's a
7: deodorant.
16: It's a Sasquatch.
29: Yeah, they do make deodorants. Yeah. My brother uses all their deodorant and their soap and all that stuff.
0: Sasquatch.
28: Oh, yes, Tom.
0: I didn't pick up on that.
29: Essentially, it's soap that's so good, it'll make Sasquatch smell good.
16: Yeah, there you go.
0: Okay.
5: Do you still specifically use Ivory soap?
0: Absolutely.
29: Yeah, see, I like it because, like it says, they're natural ingredients. It's all, none of that Ivory.
5: Isn't it a thing?
16: Yeah, it's very manly.
5: Isn't it a thing that soap and shampoo doesn't work on you all the time? You got to switch it up?
28: I believe that, especially shampoo.
16: Switch it up. Deodorant,
29: It happens deodorant for me too. For deodorant, too.
28: I have to keep three deodorants and rotate them.
0: Huh. Ivory soap, ladies and gentlemen, the way God intended.
28: Oh, geez.
0: In the bar, not the squirter.
29: I do like the smell.
16: I love the smell. Yeah, I'm with you.
5: You're saying Jesus washed with ivory soap.
28: Yeah. All I remember about ivory soap is that it would float in the bathtub.
5: Yeah. 99 and 100% pure.
28: Yes.
16: Oh.
29: I always liked the Irish Spring commercials where the guy had the pocket knife.
0: Oh, yeah.
29: And that always got me. What? It was a chick that did it?
0: Oh, yeah. No, she showed up at the end.
16: As a girl? Oh, she had red hair.
0: Yeah, she got an I like it.
28: And I like
29: You're
28: it,
29: right.
28: too.
29: Yeah. Yes, I forgot about her.
0: The implication.
5: Yeah. I get the feeling you really thought she was hot.
16: And he hates red hair.
29: I think he secretly loves
0: this. I like the...
5: What about the red bush right at eye level?
0: No, hate that.
16: Don't do that.
0: Once again, PBR soap. So
29: I'll try. I'll get
0: some. You're going to get some?
28: You better hurry. It's almost sold out. I saw the sign.
29: I'll get on it right at the commercial.
0: I guess it pairs really well with their Marlboro Lights beard oil.
29: I love that joke.
5: That is really funny. That's very good.
0: But it doesn't smell like PBR.
29: I bet there'll be hints of it.
16: Yeah.
28: It says it's made with PBR, so I bet
0: We have a... Am I hallucinating? Didn't we have a candle company that made a candle that would make your house smell like a dive bar?
29: Yeah.
0: Wasn't that a thing?
28: Mm-hmm.
16: That's funny.
0: Okay. All right.
28: There's a bourbon candle out there.
29: Dr. Squatch also do the Sydney Sweeney soap? Remember that? She took a bath.
16: She did a crossover with them.
29: Right. Was it Dr. Squatch?
5: Really?
16: I thought it was.
29: Where they took her actual bath water.
28: And made soap?
29: Yeah.
28: Oh, my God.
5: That's amazing.
0: In preparation, H21 with Dr. Squat.
16: Oh,
28: here we go.
29: They did.
0: Of course.
5: What about Dr.? Is there a Dr. Twat?
0: Yeah, I mean, it is pronounced twat.
5: Thank you.
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0: A band named after Ponch and John's unit on Chips. 7 to marry 3. I guess they thought Ponch and John's unit didn't have the same ring. Louisville's Rock Station, 95.7 QMF, Dwight Whitten, Bourbon and Beyond, day number 4. This is it, folks. Come on out, and it's a pretty damn good day. I think that they saved the best for last, including the weather. The weather is absolutely gorgeous. I don't see one cloud in the sky. There's zero humidity. And I guess I came out about an hour and a half ago, and traffic was a breeze, but look for that to be a little bit more congested hour by hour as you get later in the day. So the later you leave more time to get out here. And also, download that Bourbon and Beyond app, or now it's just called the And Beyond app. And it's got everything you need, including the bands, which stage they're playing on. And next to that band, you'll see a calendar icon. Click on that because it'll remind you. It'll send a reminder to your phone that the band's getting ready to play in an hour or a half hour, whatever time you set. And that's pretty important because you'll have your favorite band out here, and you'll go see another band, and you'll get into it, and you'll miss the bands that you wanted to see. Anyway, come on by and say hi. I'm on top of the iHeartRadio WQMF boombox. I would love to see you. More rock in just a bit.
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Bon Jovi and a song about a relationship that Richie Sambora had with a prostitute. Imagine that. Bad Medicine, Louisville's Rock Station. 95.7 QMF, Dwight Whitten, Bourbon and Beyond. Day 4, let's do it. Not a cloud in the sky as we roll. Nirvana.

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Look for that last Black Sabbath concert honoring Ozzy that had everybody participating. It's now a movie going to be in the theaters next month. And next month is next week. Stick around. 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

0: Ryan Adams, Run to You, Louisville's Rock Station, 95.7 QMF, Dwight Whitten, Bourbon and Beyond, Day 4, Sunday edition. Come on out, not a cloud in the sky, zero humidity. So many great bands. My wife is watching the Verb Pipe right now. But still to go, Tonic takes the stage at 1. Paul LaCole's out here at 1:30. The headliner, of course, is Dave Matthews. That's going to be packed. Lots of great bands out here, including Joan Osborne. Who else, man? Yachtly Crew, that's my favorite. Counting Crows, Lisa Loeb, Hooting the Blowfish. Goes on and on and on. 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And come on here and see me. More rock on the way in just a bit, so stick around. Hey, it's...
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21: This is Jana Kramer from Wind Down with Jana Kramer. Hey, quick question for the parents listening right now. 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

That is a band that is not at Bourbon and Beyond, but will be here next month. 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Journey will be at the KFC Young Center one last time as they say farewell to the road. 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

0: Leonard Skinner, Sweet Home Alabama, Louisville's rock station, 95.7 QMF. Dwight Whitten out here at the very last day of Bourbon and Beyond. Just had some island noodles with extra sriracha and chicken, and man, was it good. Come on out. The weather's absolutely gorgeous. If you're coming out, allow a little bit of extra time, but parking was a breeze for me. I got here, I got here around 10:45, so I'm sure it's increased since then. But download that Bourbon and Beyond app. It's going to answer any single question you have. It's got a map of the entire place. It has a schedule of when and where every band that you want to see is playing. Stick around. More on the way in just a bit. 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
27: 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I feel like a
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Alice in Chains, Wood, Louisville's Rock Station, 95.7 QMF. Dwight Whitten, Bourbon & Beyond. This next band had to cancel the remainder of their tour and their residency in Vegas. It looks like the Vegas dates will be made good. Still working on the tour dates. It's Scorpions, No One Like You, Louisville's Rock Station, 95.7 QMF.

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Beautiful day. Come by and see me as we roll. It's BOC on QMF.

0: 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Louisville's Rock Station 95.7, Dwight Whitten on a beautiful Bourbon and Beyond day number four. Not a cloud in the sky, no humidity. Get on out here. Traffic was a breeze, and if you ask me, pound for pound, this is the best day. Don't miss out on it as I bring in a dear friend of mine, Mr. Marty Storch. Marty, how you doing, man? You look fantastic.
1: Hey, thank you very much. Thank you for being here. What does this seat cost right here? Because this must be the best ticket in the house.
0: You cannot purchase this seat. This is the Dwight Whitten boombox.
1: I like that. And I'm going to I heard Major Jones talk about hope as a strategy.
0: Yeah.
1: Every time I play the lottery, I hope I win.
0: Right.
1: But it is not my retirement strategy.
0: Well, that's where you and I differ. Marty, listen, Danny Wimmer presents. What an amazing organization. And they do so much. I mean, the economic impact of these two weekends is phenomenal. But he's always looking, and the group is always looking to do more, and they love Louisville, Kentucky for some reason. And
1: this is the other LA, Louisville area.
0: Okay, yeah.
1: And this, I mean, if you think about it, Los Angeles-based company has an office right here in Louisville, Kentucky. I mean, a Polestar winning company. And we also have one in Nashville now as well. But you're right about Danny. He looks to be a community partner, not someone, a fly-by-night promoter. You think about the investments that he's made. And I'm going to tell you, you and I have met many a times at the Iroquois Amphitheater.
0: Absolutely.
1: So we now are booking that. And
0: they're doing a job at booking it, too, because the acts that you all have put through in the past two summers have been phenomenal. And for a South End boy like me to see that place dusted off and now shining as one of Louisville's biggest, best venues, amazing.
1: It is one of the give backs.
0: Yeah.
1: I mean, people don't even realize the charitable give backs. You know, we had Dave Christopher's amped out here this morning. We took him over to Dave's Music World. You know, we make a donation to them. So to help them, we love groups that are helping, especially youth. But Iroquois, let's just talk about
0: this. Yes, please.
1: I'm going to make a commitment to you.
0: Okay.
1: Right here. We've talked about it now, on and off.
0: Okay.
1: Next year on 95.7.
0: Oh, beautiful.
1: Listen, we are going on your show on a regular basis, and we will give away some tickets to upcoming performances at Iroquois Amphitheater. And maybe, do we reach Elizabethtown, Kentucky?
0: Absolutely we
1: do. Guess what? We are now booking the new Steel Grove Amphitheater right off 65, short distance from Louisville, Lexington, Bowling Green. You know, there's not a college that sits there.
0: No, right.
1: But we will have a 10,000 cap venue, outdoor summer amphitheater.
0: Absolutely beautiful. Yeah. Marty Storch, Danny Wimmer presents, and I got to tell you, this is the best two weekends for me out of the year. Lots of music. But if you missed Danny Wimmer Presents Bourbon and Beyond or Loud in Life, you just heard it from my friend Marty Storch. Lots more coming all year round from multiple venues. Marty, thank you so much for the time.
1: Thank you very much.
0: I know
1: appreciate
0: how busy you are, brother.
1: Hey,
0: take care.
1: If you need another escort to Yachtly Crew, I know a shortcut. Do I know a shortcut?
0: Yes, he pulled some strings for me. I hate admitting it, but he did. And God bless you for it, Marty Storch. Stick around. More rock on the way in just a bit. Louisville's Rock Station 95.7 QMF.
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0: Smashing Pumpkins, Louisville's Rock Station, 95.7 QMF. If you ask me, that'd be a great Bourbon and Beyond or a Louder Than Life choice. They always get the best of the best bands, including today. It's a beautiful Sunday. Come on out, not a cloud in the sky, zero humidity. And let me tell you, this may be the best bed of all 4 days, so don't miss it. As I bring in Kelly Jones, Louisville Metro Safe. Kelly, how you doing, man? Looking good?
1: Doing great. What a great 2 weeks. What a great 4 days here. The weather. I mean, I don't know. You couldn't have asked for it any better. You couldn't have drawn it up this good if you tried.
0: You really couldn't. And kudos to Louisville Metro Safe and everybody else out there because, hey, I'm getting heckled. Stay right there, ma'am. And oh, she's showing them to me. That's great. Listen, you couldn't ask for a better weather, but you couldn't ask for better people than Louisville Metro Safe and the Kentucky Fair people moving the traffic in and out. And tonight's going to be a challenge, too, but what's your advice on traffic leaving the show?
1: Yeah, it's always a challenge when you got 60,000 people somewhere, but play by the rules. And secondly, I've said for weeks, have a plan before you leave. Know where it is you're going to park and know how that gate gets out. And if you're ride sharing, please, please play by the rules. It's the rule breakers and the people that don't go with the plan that cause everybody else to have to suffer and get delayed getting out. So just play by the rules. Know where you're headed when it gets out and everything will be fine. Have a little patience. You can't just expect to walk from your car and just get right out of here instantly. Doesn't work that way.
0: Now, I'm just making this up off the top of my head, so it might be stupid, but here's a saying I'm going to pass along from what you said. No, I'm going to say it. It might be stupid. I'm just now making this up. If you fail to plan, you plan to fail. I just now made that up. How about that?
1: Well, the other one, the best one that we've got is hope is not a strategy.
0: Right.
1: And you can't hope that it all goes well. That's not a strategy, period.
0: And my grandmother used to tell me, hope in one hand and doo-doo in the other and see which fills up first.
1: I never knew your aunt.
0: Stick around. More on the way. Bourbon and Beyond 2026. Absolutely beautiful. Come on by and say hi. Louisville's Rock Station, 95.7 QMF.
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Aerosmith, Sweet Emotion, Louisville's Rock Station, 95.7 QMF, Dwight Whitten broadcasting live, Bourbon and Beyond. On this next song, on the background vocals, he's basically talking, not singing. If the guy sounds familiar, he should. It's Billy Gibbons from ZZ Top, guesting on this next song, Nickelback, Rockstar.

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0: There we go, the old 80s love ballads. Skid Row, 18 in life. 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Day number four. This is it, folks. Get on out here. And I've been telling you all week, your best bet, pound for pound, for fun is Yachtly Crew. As I bring, I don't know, do I call you Stony Shores or I call you Kirk? I don't know.
1: So my stage name is Stony Shores. We all got our aliases on stage. And usually when I arrive at a venue, I'm just Stony Shores the whole time because I'm a huge Andy Kaufman fan.
0: Yes.
1: So I just, you know, he's so committed to character.
0: Yes.
1: So it's always interesting to me when people call me by my, you know, sort of Clark Kent name.
0: Yes.
1: Which is Kurt Clendenin. And so it's funny when I hear someone go, Kurt, and I go, huh, what? You know, like, how do you know that?
0: It's kind of like, who's the guy that played Abraham Lincoln? Daniel Day-Lewis.
1: Oh, yeah. He disappears into the character.
0: He gets to the point where it's annoying where they say, hey, Daniel, is that airplane bother you? What is this airplane speak of? I don't. Oh, come on. Knock it off with the Abraham Lincoln. But
1: yeah.
0: Yachtly Crew, such a fun band to see. I'm not a stalker, I promise you. I'm there every show, front row with my wife. But you guys are absolutely crushing it. Did you see the tent yesterday?
1: I couldn't believe it. I was looking out at the, I was looking out during the show, and I kept seeing more and more people showing up beyond the tent.
0: It's incredible. And if you can't have fun, if you can't have fun at a Yachtly Crew show, something's wrong with you. To the point, I've told you this before backstage, that I saw you at the Palms on Friday night in Vegas. Saturday night, my wife and I had front row center of the Stones, Stone shirt, Stone shoes, favorite band. I had more fun at Yachtly Crew than I did the Rolling Stones. Now, the Stones were great, but your show is so much fun. It flies by, man.
1: I think, you know, we've realized that nostalgia is very, very powerful, especially love songs. And, you know, these are songs that we grew up listening to. I remember, you know, sitting in the hatchback, and my you know, we're coming back from Grandma's house, and I'm looking out the hatchback, and our parents are playing this music, you know. She's a man-eater. You know, and we're like, what's a man-eater? And I just remember hearing these songs growing up, so every time we're up on stage, I'm just kind of reliving that.
0: Yeah.
1: You know? So that's kind of like the little secret ingredient that's kind of infused into the music that we're doing. And I just love, you know, the shows are for lovers. They're for people who, well, are people.
0: Yeah.
1: And even those who might be worried about making friends, because you can always make a friend at a Yachtly Crew show.
0: What's it like to look out and see so many smiles? Because I'm always front row. The wife and I, we always get right on the barricade because very passionate about your show. But I got video of some of the sing-along, and one thing I noticed when I looked at the film this morning posting it is everyone's smiling ear to ear, man. There's so much joy at a Yachtly Crew show. It's unimaginable to the point where we're leaving and I'm on this high with my wife. It's incredible.
1: It's crazy because, you know, they say leave everything up on stage.
0: And boy, I think
1: that's
0: a
1: lot easier at like a Bourbon and Beyond type of thing, because we only have like 30 minutes or 45 minutes. So it's a sprint.
0: Yeah.
1: We are just going like Vikings, just doing the thing. What we realize is if we play, let's say, four shows in a row, we really got to space it out. It's a marathon. We really got to try to conserve that energy the best we can, because, oh my gosh, in the morning, you feel, it's just like, oh my gosh, I am so beat. But it's so much fun to be able to play on stage. And I realize that when you try to create a party on stage, people out in the audience kind of want to be a part of that party on stage. And that's what's so great when Paulie Shores, my stage brother, when Paulie Shores goes out there with the saxophone.
0: Yeah, oh, that's amazing.
1: He's extended the stage. You know, the stage is now extended, and now people start singing more because they're like, oh, what? It's not just audience and people on the stage, but it's, ooh, we're all a part of this.
0: We're all part of it. Stony Shores is my guest right now. Yachtly Crew, do not miss the show. And by the way, do not miss the merch. What did it make you, how's it make you feel that that Bourbon and Beyond, they sell out of your shirts? I went over there yesterday to get one shirt that I don't have, and they had it in there. I said, do you have that? And they were sold out. All they had was small. But they replenished it, so evidently you brought more with you. But your shirts are selling out, man.
1: I can't believe it.
0: Is that incredible?
1: It is very incredible.
0: Yeah.
1: Because we're playing at a place, you know, we were talking earlier where, I mean, Tonic, Vertical Horizon, you know, a lot of these bands we don't even think would even still be, you know, playing out there.
0: No, right.
1: And now we're, you know, this is our generation music. Like when we were listening to Tonic over there and they said, oh, this is 30 years old. And you go,
0: it's crazy.
1: How did that fly by so fast, man? How did that fly by so fast? But it's so great because there's something here for everybody. And anyone I talk to, they just keep raving about this festival.
0: Oh, yeah.
1: And then when, I mean, the other day I was out there and I was just dancing in the crowd and I started talking to some people because I like to hand out guitar picks to people. And they go, what? You're in Yachtly Crew. We saw you guys, you know, way over in Omaha. And that's why we're out here to see you guys. I go, what the heck? Look what the universe did. It brought us together.
0: Stony Shores, listen, thank you for all the music. And if you haven't seen them, it's tonight, 7:20. Do not miss this show. I promise you, it's 100% guaranteed good time. If you've seen them before, then I know I'll see you there. Stony Shores, I'll see you tonight, 7:20, my friend.
1: I love it. I can't wait.
0: All right, stick around. More rock on the way in just a bit. 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

Well, we are here. It's day number four, the final day of Bourbon and Beyond Fest, 95.7 QMF. Shannon, the dude, taking over for Dwight Whitten. I'm going to be hanging out with you until 6 o'clock today. Coming up in just a few minutes, we'll tell you about what's happening out here on the final day. Right now, let's keep it rolling. It's Nirvana on QMF.

Yes, we are having a great time out here. Bourbon and Beyond Fest. It is the final day and the best day for me, man. Pound for pound, the 100 proof stage, which is not even one of the two main stages. It's the one that's kind of tucked away in the back across from us, is the best stage. Every single band playing on that stage today, I legitimately want to see. I got in here a little bit too late. I missed the Verve Pipe right as they were playing The Freshman. It was the last song of their set. I could hear that off in the distance as I was walking in. But then I got to check out Tonic. Holy smoke, mother of pearl. Those guys are awesome, man. I mean, that was definitely worth getting up there all the way to the front and watching their set. I've posted some video over on social media if you want to check that out. Our Lady Peace coming up in just a few minutes. That's another band. Really, out of all the bands, Our Lady Peace is the band that I want to see. So I'm going to have to sneak away and go over there and check out some of their set. Better Than Ezra also coming up. Vertical Horizon just wrapped up. You got Joan Osborne. What if God was one of us? Paula Cole. Where have all the cowboys gone? She played last hour. Actually, you know what? She's on stage right now. She's about ready to wrap it up. It's hard to tell what's going on out here. I do have one confession to make, though. Lisa Loeb.

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If you're out here and maybe you got a band that's playing later in the day, but you want to take a break, go watch maybe some of the NFL games going on, you could do that at the Jack Daniel's Sports Bar and come by and see us here at the iHeartRadio Boombox Stage. I'll tell you more about what's happening out here in just a few minutes with us. Right now, it's Scorpions, QMF.

take my hand and come with me, because you look so fine that I really want to make you mine. I said you look so fine that I really want to make you mine. 4, 5, 6, come on and get your kicks. Now you don't need

That is Jet on QMF. They played out here this weekend at Bourbon and Beyond Fest. I got sidetracked, was watching another band on the main stage, forgot that Jet was playing, and caught the end of, I think, Cold Hard Bitch was the very last song they played. I got to hear the last two lines of the song. That happens, though. You got to pay attention out here. There's a lot going on. It's Bourbon and Beyond. We'll talk more about it coming up. Right now, it's the Stones on QMF.

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Metallica 95.7 QMF, broadcasting live from the Kentucky Expo Center, right outside of that, for Bourbon and Beyond Day number 4. Man, it has been an awesome weekend, closing things out later on tonight with Dave Matthews Band, Hootie and the Blowfish, and plenty of bourbon. Here's some Phil Collins right now on QMF.

0: Green Day, 95.7 QMF, Louisville's rock station, broadcasting live. Day number four, Shannon the Dude coming to you from Bourbon and Beyond Fest as we close things out today. If you're just coming out today, maybe you haven't been out here for any of Louder Than Life or any of Bourbon and Beyond Fest, come on by and see us. We're across from the Kentucky Kingdom entrance and across from the Jack Daniel's Sports Bar, which, by the way, you know, it's Sunday, NFL game's going on. Maybe you want to go over there and catch some NFL action. You can do that. They got the games over there on the big screen TV if you want to take a break from the bands. Speaking of football, did you see the Texas-Tennessee game yesterday where one of the players tackled another player and then he did this thing like where he was taking a pee on the player and they threw a flag? I think this is the first time in football history that a referee has gotten on a microphone and said out loud on a football field, unnecessary roughness, or it was, I don't know what he said before that, but he said, simulating using the restroom on a player, 10-yard penalty, first down. I've never heard a referee ever say that before. I don't think it's ever happened before. If you haven't seen that video yet, at Shannon the Dude on social media is where you can see that. Coming up after the break, we're going to get right back to The Rock. And don't forget, later on tonight, of course, you got Dave Matthews Band, Hootie and the Blowfish, a lot of great bands. Better than Ezra. There's Ezra, and then there's another band. They're better than Ezra. They're playing at 5 o'clock here today from Bourbon and Beyond with 95.7 QMF.
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2: 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That's Jeremy from Erie, Pennsylvania. 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Thank you, Jeremy.
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Devil's Rock Station, 95.7 QMF. Coming up, we'll do some Foo Fighters. They were here on night number one, closing things out with us. They were awesome. Looking forward to some Dave Matthews Band and Hootie and the Blowfish coming up a little bit later on. Right now, it's Nirvana, QMF.

Sabbath, 95.7 QMF, as we broadcast from Bourbon and Beyond Fest. Right now with Foo Fighters, these guys, night number one, closed things out for us, and we're closing it out today. Four straight days of Bourbon and Beyond.

0: That's the Chili Peppers singing another song about California. Aren't all their songs about California? 95.7 QML broadcasting live. It is Bourbon and Beyond Fest day 4. We're closing things out. Seen a lot of great performances, although I still can't get that Flaming Lips show out of my head. The inflatable pink robots, the guy dressed as a flower. I was like, what is happening? I have no idea what's going on, but I can't look away. It's like a train wreck. It was awesome. And that's gotten the most views out of anything that I've posted all weekend long out here. The 15-second clip of whatever was happening with the Flaming Lips. Later on tonight, Dave Matthews Band, Hootie and the Blowfish, Better Than Ezra going on next hour. We're right across from the Jack Daniel's Sports Bar and across from Kentucky Kingdom, which, by the way, you can go over to Kentucky Kingdom. You can get on the rides. It's all a part of your admission here for Bourbon and Beyond Fest. We're going to be hanging out. I'll be broadcasting live for another hour or so. You can scan the QR code, which is over here on our big boombox. We're kind of tucked away in the corner, but like I said, we're across from the Jack Daniel's Sports Bar. Scan that QR code. That'll get you signed up for free tickets for next year's Bourbon and Beyond. Day number 4, we made it. 95.7 QMF coming up next. Pearl Jam. They played at Bourbon and Beyond Fest a few years back. They were awesome. Maybe we'll get them back here next year.
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0: That's AC/DC doing dirty deeds, doing them dirt cheap. That's one band we've got to get here to Louder Than Life Fest or Bourbon and Beyond Fest. I don't know how you top what Danny Wimmer has brought in throughout the years with all the amazing bands. Foo Fighters, Pearl Jam, Metallica twice in one weekend. I think the only way you could top that would be to bring in AC/DC. And like I said, they're doing dirty deeds, doing them dirt cheap. We're doing good deeds at a very expensive price tag to the tune of about $1,000 if you win passes for next year's Bourbon and Beyond Fest. Now, how do you do that? You come by and see us in the iHeartRadio Boombox stage. We're right across from the Kentucky Kingdom entrance and across from Jack Daniel's Sports Bar, which, by the way, if you want to drop in and watch some of the NFL games, they've got those over there. But we're across from both of those points here at the festival grounds, and then you come by, you scan the QR code, that'll get you signed up automatically for free tickets to next year's Bourbon and Beyond Fest. We're here till the end of the night. I'll be hanging out for another hour or so. I'm going to try to talk with some folks from Burnt Tavern Bourbon before I get out of here. All that coming up next. It's 95.7 QMF live from Bourbon and Beyond.
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Lovell's Rock Station 95.7 QMF. It is Shannon the Dude, Bourbon and Beyond, day number four. I keep calling it Bourbon and Beyond, but they're dropping the name Bourbon and just calling it And Beyond. And Beyond what, huh? It's still Bourbon and Beyond to me, damn it. I'm still going to call it that. Here's Van Halen, QMF.

Coach, we missed them last week. Unfortunately, weren't able to come in due to some medical issues. But hey, we'll get them back maybe next year. There's always next year for Louder Than Life. It's Bourbon and Beyond right now. And here's some Pink Floyd for you. QMF rocks the weekend.

0: 95.7 QMF. It is day four, the final day out here at Bourbon and Beyond Fest. Having a great time, great weather, great bands, and of course, great bourbon. Burnt Tavern Bourbon, I've been telling you about it. They've been pouring it over at the Big Bourbon Bar, and I've got the leading founder of Burnt Tavern Bourbon, Royce Blevins, here with me. Good afternoon. How are you, man?
1: Shannon, thank you. It's good, man. I'm doing great. Just got on the grounds today. Got me a nice fresh pour of Burnt Tavern. Enjoying the crowd.
0: I think the crowd is enjoying Burnt Tavern Bourbon. You were telling me, man, we're getting down to like the last couple of bottles. They've been drinking the hell out of this bourbon.
1: They are. They've from day one, it's been a hit.
0: You know, that's a good problem to have when you run out of, almost run out. You're not out yet. I don't want people to think you're out of it. You can still go get it, but we're getting down to the nitty gritty here.
1: Yep.
0: Which bands have you seen that you're here to see or bands you've seen so far?
1: Stapleton last night, Red Clay Strays, that combo. Can't go wrong there. And then today, looking at Counting Crows, and then we'll see Hootie and the Blowfish.
0: Oh, yeah, Hootie and the Blowfish. Yeah. Everybody wants to, that's somebody I've never seen before, and it's like, man, that's the cool thing about bourbon and beyond is that you get to see bands that maybe you've never had the chance to see, but they bring in so many bands at once.
1: Right.
0: You get opportunities like that.
1: Yeah.
0: Tell me a little bit about the bourbon. I know you got the Maple Old Fashioned over there.
1: Yeah, we got that and the Smoked Lemon Buzz, which is nice. Got a little honey in it. The bourbon has got a little whisper of smoke. It's 105 proof, and so in that Old Fashioned or in this Lemon Buzz, it flat out stands up. It is good. I'm a little biased, I have to admit, but man alive, we're winning awards.
0: Yeah, double gold, right? Congratulations.
1: Gold. There are more to come in the fall, so it's really proven out to be what we set out to do a year ago.
0: So if people want to find it and they're not going to be out here maybe for Bourbon and Beyond this weekend, where can they find it?
1: Check your local retailers, but go to burnttavernbourbon.com. 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
0: Royce Blevins, Burnt Tavern Bourbon, good stuff. Thank you so much.
1: Thanks, Shannon.
0: I appreciate your time. All right, check them out, Burnt Tavern Bourbon. You know, I've talked about them several times on the KSR pre-show. I'm a big fan of them. Check them out here at the Big Bourbon Bar or burnttavernbourbon.com. I'll talk to you tomorrow, back in the studio. It's been a lot of fun out here wrapping up Bourbon and Beyond Fest with 95.7 QMF. It's
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0: 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Bobby, my man Bobby, hanging out with us. Yeah, what can I do for you, man?
1: Could you play Sublime? Thank you.
0: 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I got an offer for you. 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

0: 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Robert, is there something I can get on for you today?
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It's Josh, and I got to tell you something. 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Well, hit me up. 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